0: you, we are all meant to shine, as children do. We were born to make manifest the glory of God that is within us. And it's not just in some of us, it's in everyone. And as we let our own light shine, we unconsciously give other people permission to do the same. And as we liberate ourselves from our own fear, our presence automatically liberates others. That quote comes from Marianne Williamson's book, A Return to Love, Reflections on the Principles of A Course in Miracles. This evening, we are going to be listening to a talk by Marianne Williamson.
1: Creativity, the way the Western mind usually thinks of creating something, we think of ourselves as being generative. We think, I need to go create something. Certainly at a company like this, you're thinking about that a lot. We got to create something. We got to create something. Now, a lot of this has to do with, you could talk about it as a worldly perspective versus a more spiritual perspective. In a very real way, it's a more Western perspective rather than an Eastern perspective. The idea of creativity being generative is a very Western concept. It's like the thought that if you bring a blank document up on your screen and you've got to figure out what to write on it. What am I going to create on this document? A more spiritual or metaphysical perspective says there's already a file, and your job is to download the file. And it is an undeletable file, and it is creativity itself. You know, Hemingway was famous for having talked about how, unless the story was writing itself, he put the pencil down. He would write, he said, every day for as long a period of time as the story seemed to be writing itself through him. Once he felt that that was no longer happening, he put the pencil down. And of course, in that fabulous book, Letters to a Young Poet, the poet Rilke, when asked by the young poet, how do I know if I should be a poet even? Rilke's response was, only be a poet if you have to. Only if it is the calling that is within you that is undeniable. Also, in the Eastern religions, in Zen Buddhism, of course, whereas in the Western mind, we think of learning everything I need to learn so that then I can make something happen. The highest creative moment in Zen Buddhism is the empty mind. The Zen mind in Buddhism is called the beginner's mind. So the practice of the East, or the practice of spirituality, is to take everything, all that you've learned, you learn it just so that you can forget it. Now, it's still there. So that's not a reason to not become educated. It's not a reason to not read the books and get the skill set. But the practice of the creative mind is to enter into the moment without that clutter. In the I Ching, they talk about presenting an empty rice bowl to God. An empty rice bowl. Now, it's the same thing, the idea of an empty rice bowl, because it said in the East that the Tao will fill the rice bowl. But if you enter in the moment thinking you already know, then that higher force of creativity, by whatever you call it, cannot work through you. It does actually have a corresponding metaphysical principle in the New Testament when Jesus said, be as little children. Because in the Course in Miracles, he says, what that means is little children know that they do not know. And so they are teachable. Where adults too often walk into a situation thinking that they do know, and so they're not teachable. Which I think, by the way, is even more of a psychic crisis for males than females in our society. Because men are so bred, we're all embarrassed to say that we don't know. But men particularly, it's almost like they must act like they know. And that particular aspect of the mind is actually very detrimental to us, because the mind that thinks it knows is not the mind that ultimately knows. Because the mind that ultimately knows is the mind that, as it were, is receptive to a higher vibration of knowledge. Now, leadership fits in to that, because, you know, in the Tao Te Ching, Lao Tzu said, to be a follower, the way to be a leader of men is to be a follower of the Tao. So if you think of yourself, it's counterintuitive. If you're thinking of yourself as here to follow something higher, you manifest as a leader among other people. If you act like someone who's trying to be a leader, people kind of wonder what your game is. Because, like, what are you trying to do? Because particularly today, with this switchover out of the top-down model, we're moving into the idea, we have moved into the idea, of leadership as someone who holds a space for the brilliance of others. Now, if that's what leadership is that I hold the space, I assume you're brilliant. That's the best thing. If you're a leader on a team, the best thing you can do is to assume that everybody there is a genius. Now, the notion metaphysically is that all minds are joined. That on a level of energy and mind, there's really no place where you stop and I start. Everybody subconsciously knows everything. If I'm sitting in a room with you, this goes way beyond behavior modification, because if I'm sitting in a room with you, no matter how nice I'm being to you, if I really assume you have some real limits, you know that on some level, whether you even consciously know it or not. But if I'm assuming that you, like everyone, has only scratched the surface of genius that lies inside all of us, that is the word salute. That's what salute means. I salute you. I recognize that in you. And in my presence, it's kind of like when you go to therapy, and you might be at a therapeutic session, and at the end of the session, you say to your therapist, oh, thank you. Thank you. This was so good for me. Thank you. The therapist had hardly said a word. You ever had those times? It was the quality of their compassion and non-judgment. In the presence, that's what their skill set was. The quality of their compassion and non-judgment called you. And so if a leader is simply assuming that you're a genius, assuming that genius lies within you, that you have the potential for greatness, it literally, in the presence of that person who is assuming the best in you, you will rise to that level. Now, once again, I wasn't seeking to lead you. I was seeking to follow an inner light. Now, you can talk about that inner light or inner understanding in secular terms or religious terms, spiritual terms. It's so irrelevant, the language that we use. The point is that we're beginning to understand that there are, what do they say, we use 10% of the brain cells, that there are expanded dimensions of consciousness. And that when we enter into those dimensions of consciousness, whether it's through meditation, mindfulness, which is like the politically correct way of expressing meditation today, prayer, whatever our practice is, the idea is that we literally, it's a conversion. It's just like converting in electricity. You're converting into the wisdom mind. You're converting out of the strategic mind. You're converting out of the formulaic mind. And this is what people are finally beginning to understand. When you're converting out of the rational or beyond the rational, you're not going into the irrational, you're just going into the non-rational. The non-rational is not irrational. Look at nature. Look at nature. Look at how nature always takes care of its young, right? What is rational about a society of geniuses that spends so much more effort on keeping people down, harming people we don't like, incarcerating them if they mess up? What's rational about this? It is insane. So if you get a bunch of rational, so-called rational people together who do not have a sense of serving a higher good, you come up with irrational actions and irrational behavior. And that is where we have come to in our society and in our civilization. Even when you look at something like technology. The idea of the material plane from a spiritual perspective is that there's nothing on the spiritual plane that is either holy or unholy, high-minded or low-minded, except as the mind ascribes purpose to it. Nobody needs to be reminded in this room the incredibly good things that technology can do for the world. But nobody needs to be reminded in this room either the very destructive ways that people can use technology as well. This is where Western civilization particularly is. This is where we are. We have all this, but the crisis now is the crisis of significance and the crisis of importance. And will we use what we have done in our society over the last 40 years or so, is that we have taken the prodigious genius and education and capacity of generations of Americans, the most privileged in a very long time, and used it primarily for unimportant ends. And there are a lot of sociological and political reasons for that.

0: and can do whatever they want. But you know, Hegel said it's thesis, antithesis, synthesis, because now we realize we have taken what is really a positive characterological image of the rugged individualist, and we've taken it so far that now we're like the cancer cell, which has gone insane. And instead of recognizing its natural intelligence, which would lead it to collaborate with other cells for the healthy functioning of the organ, the cancer cell is a cell that says, I don't want to do that. I want to go do my own thing. I don't want to just collaborate with other cells to serve the healthy functioning of the spleen. I want to go do my own thing. And that is malignant. And it just gathers other sick cells around it. That forms a mass, which is then destructive not only to that organ, but to the entire system and ultimately to itself. And that is where the Western mind has gone. And individualist mentality has become malignant mentality. It's one thing to be an individual and to know that I am a unique expression, as all of us are. That's a beautiful thing. But even the rose knows it's part of a larger garden. You have the rose and you have the tulip and you have the peony and you have the daisy and all that. But then there's this thing called the garden, and they all belong within the garden. The malignant thinking of Western consciousness is that we have thought it's just about me. We put competition above collaboration. We have forgotten that there's a bigger purpose here than just me getting what I want. So I think that's this era of history that we're in, because we realize, and I think that there is an awakening in our society, and I think around the world, of people recognizing that whatever mentality has been dominating things has taken us literally, not figuratively, literally to the brink of disaster. Literally. There are so many stress points. There are so many very, very grim probability vectors for the next 20 years. And I think that all that's, I wouldn't say all that's needed, but the primary foundational thing that's needed is that shift in thinking from, I don't have these toys. I mean, you hear, if this were something happening in centuries ago, Google would be seen as a wizard school, like Hogwarts. You are carrying, this is wizardry. This is what would have been called wizardry. But the issue that you would see if it was centuries ago, there would be a conversation, is it the dark arts or the light arts? And I think the blessing on a company like this from a metaphysical perspective is that there already is the conversation, we want to make people's lives better. But even that, I think the next iteration is beyond making just individuals' lives better. How are we going to keep this ship that we're on from hitting the iceberg? From a metaphysical perspective, and meta means beyond, so there's the physical, as above, so below. The notion is that there are objective, discernible laws of the internal realms of consciousness, just as there are objective, discernible laws of the external world. Gravity, thermodynamics, same with the internal phenomenon. Nothing in this world, even the mysteries, are not mysterious if you understand them. The notion of a self-organizing universe is that you see certain imprints in nature. The embryo, the way it becomes a baby, the bud, the way it becomes a blossom, the acorn, the way it becomes an oak tree. A little acorn is programmed within. A little acorn is already carrying a blueprint by which it will one day turn into an oak tree, a huge oak tree. The embryo, you have one sperm, you have one egg, and even though we can make pictures of it, the mystery by which it is programmed, somehow those cells are going to divide and become a brain and become a heart and become lungs and become eyeballs and become skull and become hair and become skin and become a vascular system. I mean, it's phenomenal, and it's going to be put in this tiny little package to come out through a woman's legs. I mean, the whole thing is a level of genius that is so beyond anything that we have come up with. The metaphysical notion is that it is not just the cells in an embryo becoming a baby. It is not just the bud becoming a blossom or the acorn becoming the oak tree, but that every single aspect of nature, there is an imprint of self-organization. Not only self-organization, but self-correction. What that means is, just as the cell is programmed, its own native intelligence, when it is sane, we've already talked about an insane cell is called a cancer cell, but a sane cell is recognizing its natural programming by which it collaborates with the other cells to serve the healthy functioning. From a metaphysical perspective, you and I are all cells, also naturally programmed to collaborate with others in order to serve the healthy functioning of the total organism, which is life on the planet as we know it.
1: Program.

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1: Extra-large tote bags at the fair? Where? 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
0: The Ampers booth in the Education Building, 10 a.m., noon, and 2 p.m. every day at the fair.
1: Okay, let me get this straight. Education Building?
0: Yeah.
1: Ampers booth?
0: Yeah.
1: 10 a.m., noon, and 2 p.m.?
0: Yeah.
1: Extra large tote bags?
0: Got it.
1: I think I love you.
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1: 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More information about Madeline Peru at The Dakota is available at dakotacooks.com.
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4: We had been taught an insane perspective, and that's what Gandhi said. The problem with the world is humanity is out of his mind. So when we are not thinking, how can I serve, we are insane. And when we do think, how can I serve, it literally performs a conversion in the brain. So if you go into any meeting, you know, and this is what, you know, I love what's happening in the world today, because what people are doing today is that they're casting onto what I'm about to say, it's woo-woo, but actually ripping it off and turning it into all kinds of leadership seminars and stuff like that and say, but we're not woo-woo, when actually they're saying the exact same thing that the people they call woo-woo were saying. This projection onto love and spirituality, it's just woo-woo, it's light brain, it's fuzzy brain thinking, as though, like I said, it's really intelligent to just incarcerate everybody that acts out of their desperation, or bomb people who dare to disagree with you, right? As though that's really sane. But the idea here is that when your attitude, your perspective, is before you walk into a meeting, that you just send your peace to everybody who's going to be there. You send your love before you. For some people, it's saying a prayer. For some people, it's blessing. For some people, it's just sending peace, sending good energy, wishing you the best, beneficent, namaste. That's another thing with Americans. If we say it in another language, we'll accept it, particularly in Northern California, right? Fine, whatever does it for you. The love in me salutes the love in you, the Christ in me salutes Christ, and God in me salutes God in you, Buddha within me salutes the Buddha in you. It truly does not matter. It's that the wisdom in me and the love in me and the goodness in me, you will literally have a different meeting. And what it does is it plugs everybody into their natural intelligence. Now, the idea of the law of divine compensation is not only is the universe self-organizing, which means just as every cell in the embryo is already programmed to turn into the baby, that perspective holds that you and I are already programmed, each and every one of us, to become fully self-actualized. The oak tree is the full self-actualization of the acorn, mm-hmm. And the blossom is the full self-actualization of the bud, and the baby is the full self-actualization of the embryo. The person you're capable of being is your self-actualized self, and you are programmed to be the man or the woman that you are capable of being on this planet, this lifetime, no less than the embryo is programmed to be the baby. But the difference between us and the acorn and the embryo is that you and I can say, no, I don't want to. That's what free will means. I don't have to. I don't have to think the thoughts of complete service and compassion and love. I can say, no, I'm only here for myself. I'm only here to get something. And I have an idea of what I need to make happen, which is always based on something that happened in my past that I need to compensate for. That's why I think I need to make it happen. Therefore, my core belief is that things really aren't good enough already. Therefore, no matter what I do, I will recreate a situation in which things are not good enough already. So the attitude of I'm only here to love is hardly woo-woo thinking. It's the most sophisticated thinking. I have no agenda. I'm empty. How can I serve? Wow, you're incredible. And dear God, if there's any part of me that can't see how incredible she is, please remove that obstruction. in whatever language. And then you are literally in a parallel universe of possibility. And that's what's happening on the planet, I think, is that we are seeking, some in religious and spiritual ways and some in secular ways, to return to that natural intelligence, whether it's through mindfulness, whether it's through meditation, whether it's through spiritual practice, and even more importantly, that we remember that when you do meditate, when you do align yourself with these kinds of ideas, the point is not just to be there while you're doing your practice. It's what happens when you open your eyes, you go back into the world. So that if I'm in a business meeting with you, I'm looking at you thinking, the love in me salutes the love in you. If I'm in a business meeting with you, I'm thinking, wow, boy, my judgments are really high. That's blocking the possibilities that could happen here. I'm really willing to see this differently. You train your brain. You train your mind into a different perspective. The universe is self-organizing, yes. It's also self-correcting. And that means that just like once that baby, once the embryo turns into the baby, once the body is born, and the lungs continue to breathe and the heart continues to beat, the body also has an immune system. So that if injury or illness enters into the system, the immune system is there to take care of the problem. We also, the psychic bloodstream, as it were, of humanity, we also have an immune system. An immune system takes the form of conscience, remorse, moral concern, and so forth. That's why it's such a conversation in the society about sociopaths and narcissists. They're cancerous cells. It's a malignant mentality because it's only concerned for self. There's a lot of talk in society today, don't feel bad. With some people in some situations, feel bad. Because only a sociopath would not feel bad in this moment. Conscience is there for a reason. Remorse is there for a reason. Nature provides us with these things as a way of ringing red bells are ringing and lights are flashing. No, it's not okay. It's not okay that 17,000 children are starving on this planet every day. It's not okay. It's not okay that America has 2.4 million people incarcerated. That there are more African American men incarcerated today than there were enslaved in 1850. It's not okay. It's not okay that one in four American children are food insecure. It's not okay. That's not something that a Google thing is going to come up on your computer and say, it's not okay, it's not okay. But if you say it's not okay, then when you consider the wizardry of things like Google and the extraordinary technological advances that have come about, then we can handle all those problems. And that's why a place like this is so important. I heard a man saying not too long ago, he's a medical doctor, and he was dealing with these extraordinary machines that are doing all the stuff with the stem cells and the genome, and I mean, it's just amazing what medical research is coming up with. But he was talking about the irony, and he's so right, the work we do to save one life, and then we so casually destroy many. That is an insanity factor, and no machine can fix that. But when we allow our hearts and minds to be aligned and we become deeply rational, there's a line in the Course in Miracles where it says, love restores reason and not the other way around. And we see that all the technological and material resources, such as a Google, such as technology, are here to be used in service to that, then there's nothing that we cannot do. Now, the issue of abundance is that is the abundance. That is the abundance. This mentality is the abundance. And when you are living in that internal abundance, Martin Luther King said, you are surrounded by cosmic companionship. When you're just trying to make things happen, you're not creating anything, you're making something. You're staying on the mortal plane, and you're at the effect and will continue to be at the effect of the laws of chaos and randomness and good luck. And I hope you do well. When you convert to, I'm here no more and no less than any other human being for purposes much greater than my mortal mind has any idea, I carry within me no more and no less infinite potential for brilliance and genius. I am programmed no more and no less than every other person to be the highest actualization of my possibility on this planet, manifest creatively in this lifetime. And that as I do that, I will naturally, just as cells find themselves in the presence of other cells who know to collaborate with them to do what they do for the healthy functioning of the body, to the extent that I'm living at that higher frequency of possibility, I will then naturally resonate with people who are also playing the higher game. And we are all programmed, not necessarily through what our rational mind can determine, but through our hearts with the rational mind in service to that. And then not only do we actualize, but we become a huge corrective force for a planet that is absolutely in trouble. Many years ago, when I was a teenager, I was accosted in my house, a man who broke into my parents' home. And when this happened, and I was in my bedroom and he came in the door, I had an experience where every cell was alive. Every cell was alive. And I really had an experience how the human is programmed when there is real disaster. Every cell of me was alive. I was catapulted into behavior and what 17-year-old girl even knows, right? And I think that that's what's happening on this planet. I feel it, there's a quickening. I used to think, just God, we would all say, you know, Americans are so asleep. I don't think we're asleep anymore. I think there's a critical mass. There's enough people who like get, you know, it's like storm warnings. And now for us to remember, we are programmed to be able to handle this. An immune system knows what to do. And AIDS was a fascinating metaphysical, just as cancer is a fascinating representation of where consciousness has gone off, so is a suppressed immune system. We have forgotten we're the immune system. And when we see ourselves that way and just have that action within, it sparks something. It sparks something in the heart and it sparks something in the brain and it makes other people perceive us differently. Then what will happen, I think, is that we'll get going. And there is no doubt. I think we've already started. I just think we need to step it up. And obviously, companies like this and anything that has to do with technology is part of what not only can go right in individuals' lives, but can be used in a collective way beyond anything you've even come up with yet to turn the ship around so that collectively we do more than we're doing now. What we're doing now is that one force of people and forces in America seem determined to just throw us over the cliff. Another force is trying hard to keep us from the cliff. What we need to do is just walk in a different direction entirely. And the universe is not only organized and knows how to organize, and it is self-organizing, but within the infinity of spiritual substance, there's also the capacity to compensate for any lack or any problem when it exists. And that divine compensation not only makes sure that you personally are taken care of, but something much more important happens than just that you are financially and career-wise taken care of. And that's that we become a generation that saves the entire species from global catastrophe, which it is absolutely not unreasonable to consider possible, if not probable, at this time. Does that make sense? Okay. So what I'd like to do, since there's a microphone right there, what I'd like to do at the time we have left is for anybody who wants to, come to the mic to either bring up a topic or ask a question within this, and we'll talk about it. You know, from a spiritual perspective, this idea of the shift, the conversion, the shift from fear to love is nothing short of a miracle, because that miracle has to do with the reprogramming of thought system so that possibilities exist within time and space that would otherwise have not existed.
2: So thank you for all of that great insight. For folks who are looking to start that conversation, like you said, mm-hmm. here at Google, we've got a lot of analytical minds, and mm-hmm. outside of Google, there's just all types of folks, right? So how do you just start it? If there's a question that maybe you know others that might be interested, or even not even close to where this is right now, what you're talking about, they're just not in that mindset. Can you give us some tips on how would you start
4: that? Okay, now this is what's interesting here. Self-organizing universe. Each of us are cells, so each of us has natural intelligence. Each of us has a part to play, like every cell in the body has a part to play. Not only does it have its part to play, but no other cell has that part. So that's true of each of us. Now, no cell says to the other cell, I know what you should do. Because the guidance for every cell comes to that cell. you start with the idea that wherever you are, that's it. Every situation you're in, whoever you're talking to, whatever the circumstance, if you're just standing there, there to be of service, there to be empty, there to be of service, there to not have an agenda, you know, because that's what we've done in our society. You know, you're taught that the way to really handle a business meeting is to go in beforehand, what's your intention, what's the result you want, which is sounds so lovely. It's so dark. Because it really means, how can I exploit you, how can I control you, how can I manipulate you, and how can I use you to get what I want? It is termed human interaction transactional. There's nothing beautiful about that. There's nothing enlightened about that. So instead, we walk into any situation, and remember, I'm not trying to generate anything. Creativity, the intelligence, the higher intelligence of the universe, knows exactly how you and I meeting in this conversation can best be used. How it fits into you learning what you need to learn, how it fits into me learning what I need to learn. If you and I trigger each other, that's no less, by the way. All I need to know is that this situation is an invitation to me to rise to the highest version of myself that I can be, to be kind, to just be available, to be in the present with you. And then life will take us wherever would best serve. Right? And literally, it comes out of quote unquote left field. Right? Out of the blue. When people say, I just met him out of the blue. We just happen to be talking. When you live that way and you see it and things just happen, that's why it is Hogwarts. It is. It's like, oh, just what I needed just happened to be there. Why? Because I wasn't trying to make something happen. She and I were just talking and being kind to be compassionate, really caring about each other. And next thing I know, you, who is exactly what we needed, just happened to be sitting there. The chaotic universe is the one that occurs. Okay, now what is it we need and how can we get it and who can we find? I mean, there's an aspect of that if it's of service to the higher. Does that make sense? Mm-hmm. So it's none of my business what any of you are supposed to do. It's none of your business what I'm supposed to do. All we're talking about is showing up in any room you happen to be in, knowing that the universe, whenever anybody's consciousness is, how can I serve and I'm available today, use me, use my hands, use my feet, and it goes without saying, the universe can use smart people. A lot of them. Necessary now. Right? Doesn't that make sense? Hello. Yes.
5: I often find myself being conflicted when a thought comes to my mind that say I need to serve, for example, animals.
4: Serve what?
5: Animals.
4: Animals, yeah.
5: Or any cause for that matter.
4: Okay.
5: The thought that comes to my mind is that, A, yes, you are trying to be present and you're working on yourself.
6: Right.
5: Is this a calling that's coming from that truth or higher self or whatever you might want to call it? Or is it just your mind, your smart cell in your mind just saying, just presenting you another way of feeling fulfilled, you know? So for instance, the thought might say, okay, you really like helping animals, so you should do it. But then another thought comes that could also be an egoic thing. How do you know it's coming from your true self, or is it your, you know, purpose?
4: It's like love for another. It's love and the end of suffering for another sentient being.
6: Yeah.
4: The ego does not want you to give yourself to love and the diminishment of suffering of other sentient beings. Any voice that is leading you to love and the end of suffering for other sentient beings is the voice of spirit. Now, if you have some egoic motivations around it, like, oh, those people will like me if I do that, then you check that. But the impulse, and by the way, I want to say this. You have now been in a room where for 30 minutes we've spoken these kinds of ideas. It's very difficult to lie to yourself. When you're in a room, ideas grow stronger when being shared. This is a good time to listen to yourself. You said serving animals 3 times. Yes, that's what your heart is leading you to do. That's your assignment. We all have different assignments. Some cells are supposed to be working on the spleen, some on the liver, some on the heart. Your assignment is animals. Somebody else's assignment is the environment. Somebody else's assignment is sex trafficking. Somebody else's assignment is hunger and poverty. Somebody else's assignment is. Because every cell is directed to go where it could be best of use.

0: Programming on KFAI is supported in part by First Avenue, presenting Kiernan and Luke Callan Thursday, September 10th. Kiernan and Luke Callan provide a 1-2 indie rock folk punch for this very special double bill at the Turf Club. 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Sundy. 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
2: A lot of texts in different ways say that no matter what action you do, it doesn't matter. It all comes down to, again, the consciousness with which you do it. So irrespective of whether I do this or not, should I be always be centered
3: only
2: around that?
3: Only an entitled, narcissistic era of Americans could say such a thing. 17,000 children on this planet starve to death every day. In addition to that, there are 15,000 adults who are dying. There are a billion people living on this planet on a dollar and a half and less a day. There are a billion above that living on $2 and less a day. This is why the world looks at us and can't figure out what we're thinking. It doesn't matter what we do. Yeah, that's real easy for us to say here, isn't it? Because we're all pretty much making it. See, that's the thing. The club in America and in most of Western civilization, if you're in the club, it's a great place. I love the club. The club's been good to me. Not enough people can get into the club these days. And some of the things that are happening outside the club are genuinely horrific. So the last thing that we need to be saying to ourselves or to each other is that what we do doesn't really matter as long as we have what? Loving intention? What does that even mean? And there are people getting paid to say that. How easy can it get? Oh, that's cool. I don't have to do anything to help anybody. I don't have to do anything to stop oppression or injustice or human suffering because I'm just thinking love. There's nothing spiritual about that, nothing high-minded about that. There is no legitimate, serious spiritual path that ever makes you feel like you have a pass. You get a pass on addressing the suffering of other living things.
4: What are some things you do to maintain your presence?
3: Well, I'm a student of A Course in Miracles. There are many, many serious spiritual paths on this planet. Some of them are religious, some of them are spiritual, some of them are pretty secular. It doesn't matter the language. If it's in a spiritual or religious context, it will by definition involve daily prayer and meditation. Because the idea here is that the consciousness of the human race is dominated by fear. And so enlightenment is an unlearning of the thought system of fear and accepting instead the thought system that's actually natural to us, which is that we love each other and we want to connect. But we're taught from the time we're born on this planet, we're taught we're separate from each other, that there's only so much abundance, so we have to compete to get some, which is what that book, Law of Divine Compensation, is about. Rather than converting to the thought system that there's more than enough for everybody. And if you get the goods, it's not like there's less than me. So for me to just bless you, if I don't rejoice that you got abundance, then what? I'm programming my mind to self-sabotage anytime abundance comes to me. Because once I realize there's only one of us here, if I begrudge you, I'll begrudge myself. So you walk around knowing that there's enough for everybody. But this is more than an intellectual shift. It's more than a rational shift because it's so at odds. So it really is a retraining process. Just like you go to the gym to work your muscles and you do let's say I'm working my arms, okay? And I have to do accumulated repetitions. Why? Because after a certain age, my muscles are headed down, okay? So I have to I work against gravity for the anti-gravitational force. That's how you build your physical muscles so that you can move. Spiritual exercise is the opposite. You're working on your capacity to be still. You are working, so you do spiritual exercises, forgiveness, compassion work, meditation, prayer, transcendental meditation. I mean, there's so many here in this part of the country. I mean, they're everywhere, different. And if you don't know, many people are in a position where you know what your spiritual path is, but you know you haven't been doing it. A lot of people with their spiritual paths are kind of like, I paid the dues at the gym, I just don't go. Other people in this room might be thinking, I don't even know what mine would be. If you and your heart make a movement towards, I'd be interested, books will fall at your feet. Okay? And then when we do that, we're honing our attitudinal muscles. We're honing our attitudinal muscles so that if I see you and I see something I'd be tempted to judge, I don't judge, or if I do judge, I stop and go, oh. And then the interesting thing about that is whereas physical musculature gives you the, you can move, spiritual musculature, attitudinal musculature gives you the capacity to be still. You have impulse control. You don't say that stupid thing. You don't send that dumb text. You don't push the send button when my God, you know, technology has really given us more power to blow it, you know, because I'm going to tell him right now, no, don't send that text, right? All that, right? Right? Pardon?
4: We have unused send at Google.
3: Good. Yeah, I know, but then it doesn't it say, then it says that you undid something, so the person knows that you unsent it. I've been there. Okay. I know what you were going to say. Okay. So, but the other thing about that stillness is not only impulse control, but the wisdom mind can get through the clutter. There's a term in both Judaism and Christianity, the small, still voice within. We meditate because the ego mind, the voice of the world, speaks first and it speaks loudest. And we meditate to cultivate a capacity for a wisdom voice. It's that feeling of, oh, I just got this great idea. I got it. I'm sure that happens here at Google every day, in various places. Somebody said, oh my God, I got it. Well, hundreds of years ago, they would have said, the muse spoke to them. It's the same thing. You know, this relates a little bit, but it was fascinating to me. I read an article in the newspaper about a bunch of brain scientists from MIT and Harvard and all over, some of the greatest brain scientists, who got together and they were having a meeting about Alzheimer's. Well, not specifically Alzheimer's, about memory loss in older people. And they were working on a theory. And this theory was the idea that not all memory loss is a devolutionary factor in the functioning of the brain. But rather, they were talking about the idea that as the brain gets older, in its genius, it would say, I don't need any more of those details. I got the pattern. I don't need those details. I already jumped to the higher understanding of what the pattern is. And all these brain scientists were all excited about this. Everybody at the table was talking about it because they were all getting it and they were all recognizing this and really turned on by this idea that there's something in the brain that seems to be weaker but is actually stronger, and it's at the drop the details for a reason because it's recognizing the higher patterns. And they're all excited. And somebody said, oh my God, what do we call this? This is amazing, what do we call this? And all of a sudden there was just silence because everybody got it at the same time. Somebody threw up their pencil and went, wisdom. And that's what we're after, but we don't have time to wait till we're old to be wise. Thank you.
5: I want to know, when you talk about the law of divine compensation, and you compare it with the law of gravity, there must be some strong conviction that you have that that's a real law that has some basis for its functioning, and you have convinced yourself that that really exists, and may perhaps some mechanism by which it works.
3: Right.
5: So I wonder if you could give us some of that insight by which you believe that this is a true law that can be
3: trusted. The only arbiter of that conviction is experience. And I can't give that to you. So I would say to you, for instance, why don't you try it sometime, just in case. Now, conviction is a force multiplier. So a lot of people, for instance, there might be some people in this room who, let's say, have been through recovery, the 12 steps of Alcoholics Anonymous. There are many times, I always say in my work, people don't come to me because things are going well. Oftentimes, when things are going well in people's lives, they listen to people like me and think we're a bunch of woo-woo crazy people. But then they get diagnosed with cancer, or their child is on heroin, or their wife goes through rehab or they get divorced or whatever. And there's something that happens when we're like on our knees and we're willing to hear things that maybe we were not interested in hearing before. And then we recognize, because it cannot not happen, whether it's the Course in Miracles or 12 Steps of Alcoholics Anonymous, these steps cannot not work. Any more than when you go to the gym, I mean, if you do it, it's gonna work. If I do enough leg lifts, my thighs are gonna change. It's gonna not work. You don't say that I have such faith in the gym, I just know how it works. If you go through enough in your own life where you feel you really messed up and you tried to be a better person, you tried to clean things up, you tried to be more loving, you took responsibility for your life, you made amends where you needed to, you apologized for it, you try to be more integrous, you try to be more responsible, you try to be more reliable, your life changes. And then it's not just that you believe it, it's that you experience it. Belief doesn't mean anything. There are people who say they believe in God and kill people in the name of God. And there are people who don't even believe in God, but they love each other and they stand on love. So they're conspiring with divinity even if they don't yet believe in it. It's not about belief, it's about experience. So where do I get my conviction? My experience. You know, people once, yeah, that my conviction, my life. I notice that when I do my best to practice what I preach, my life really works. And when I don't practice what I preach, those are the moments when I experience chaos, disorder, and unhappiness. So I'm pretty convinced. Does that make sense?
6: Thank you. Thank you for who you are.
3: Thank you.
6: For inspiration you bring to the world.
3: Thank you.
6: And I think you already answered my question about prisons, but the question is more about how do you deprogram yourself from fear to love, from scarcity to abundance?
3: Okay. Enlightenment, the Course in Miracles says enlightenment begins as an abstract intellectual construct. We all know these principles by now, love, compassion, blah, blah, blah. But that is so counter to the thinking of the world. It's easy to sit in a room talking about how we should all love each other. It's when we go out of this room that life is constant temptation. So the spiritual journey is the abstraction, taking the journey from the head to the heart. And that is what that attitudinal, we're honing, you're honing new attitudinal muscles. And just like with the physical gym, the repetitions, the accumulated repetitions of that which opposes gravity, after a certain age, whether it's your physical muscles or your thought forms, if you're not working on keeping them up, they're headed down. And you accumulated repetitions, and that's what a serious spiritual path is. And that's what meditation is, and that's what prayer is. I'm a student of the Course in Miracles. The Course does not claim to be for everybody. If it's for you, you know it. There is some path for everybody. There are the world's great religions that have, they all have their mystical teachings, which are at the core, you know, separate from the organized dogma and doctrine. There are meditation paths. Every person, there is, like I said, if you're interested in it, it'll occur to you, it'll be at somebody's house, it'll be a book on the floor, whatever. But it does take daily practice, and I think that a very important issue that's also very similar to physical exercise, you never get to a point where you've done so much physical exercise that you look in the mirror and go, cool, I don't have to do that anymore. On any day that you stop doing it, the muscles will head back down. And the same until you're, I guess, the level of the avatar, the enlightened master or something, which I'm not, so I can't know. But I know at the level beneath that, the fact that you did it yesterday doesn't mean you don't have to do it today. Because today will be a whole new set of temptations. And the higher you get, right, the higher the study. So the way life operates in my experience and everybody I know is, hey, you're doing really well. God, that was really nice the way you handled that. It was really great. You were really dignified, elegant, wise. How's that? Because it comes from left field, you get triggered. And then you go later, oh. But you know, in a real spiritual journey, the word try is not a bad word. You know, we all fall off the spiritual wagon. We say things, we do things, not our best moments. We get up. And even that becomes part of what teaches us, because we really want to do it better next time, and life will always give us the opportunity. But that's where the whole idea of atonement comes in. The atonement principle is an amazing principle that you get a cosmic reset. When you admit what you've done wrong, you acknowledge, you take responsibility for your mistakes. And then, you know, this is where in the religious narrative, this is where Buddha came 500 years before Jesus. Buddha talked about action has a reaction, every action has a reaction. And then Jesus said, yes, but in a moment of grace, the karma is burned. So the Eastern religions are real into the recognition that every action has a reaction, every thought creates form at some level, every thought determines how you will then behave, every action will have a consequence. And that is the great gift of the Eastern perspective. The Western perspective is, and I can do something about it if I don't like that. That I can interrupt the pattern of karma through atonement, through recognizing the mistake I made, through asking forgiveness, through whatever the practice is. And that's really where, and whole nations need atonement sometimes, just like individuals do. And that's very much where the United States is. You know, Germany really, you have to give it to Germany. I mean, Germany flat out owned it. And I say that as a Jew, so Jews are very aware of that. They owned it. From the reparations to the museums to the everything, they owned it. And that, I think, from a metaphysical perspective, is one of the reasons why Germany is doing so well today. The universe supported it. The United States, for whatever reason, takes this corporate, never apologize, never explain, and never apologize, terrible. But whether it has to do with our refusal to apologize for slavery, our refusal to apologize for Vietnam, our refusal to apologize for Iraq, we won't allow ourselves. As individuals, we will. But the nation has some terrible karma because of this infantile belief that if I accept responsibility, I'm somehow, that's weakness. When in fact, spiritually, for an individual and for a nation, that's strength.
7: Thank you so much for coming today. You come up in my life outside of work, and it's really special to have you here at
3: work.
7: Thank
3: you. Thank you so much.
7: So I wanted to actually ask about your experience of integrating or speaking this language in environments or communities kind of where the language isn't spoken.
3: Okay.
7: How do you practice that?
3: Well,
7: what is your experience?
3: So much has changed in the last 30 years. I mean, when I started my career, you know, people would hear the things I was saying and go, oh my God, I've never even heard these things, I've never even thought about these things. Today, people go, oh, that's exactly what we were talking about yesterday, that's so interesting. It has become a mainstream conversation. Now, you're fringe if you can't talk it. Now you're like, you know, so, and then whether you talk about it in spiritual terms or secular terms is not that difficult because it's just about love, it's about compassion. So for people for whom the word God would seem like a freak, you don't use the word God. God himself doesn't care. It's just a word. It's love. It's the experience of our loving each other. Like in that in Les Miserables where it says to love another person is to see the face of God. So more and more I find it easier and easier because it's really hit a tipping point in the culture. It's mainstream, which is, I think, a very good thing. Does that make sense? Don't you find that?
7: Yeah.
3: Sometimes we have to just change. If you can't drop your jargon, then you're not deep enough into the inquiry anyway.
8: Mm-hmm. I was curious. I recently started learning about Viktor Frankl and logotherapy.
3: Yes.
8: And he talks about the purpose or meaning in life.
3: Yes.
8: So I wonder how much of that had an experience or not, influence, I meant, on your thoughts or not.
3: Very much so, of course, as I think it's a classic in anybody's development of this understanding. There's only one truth spoken in many different ways. And I think Viktor Frankl is one of those people who, because of his own personal experience and his own personal suffering, has had tremendous, obviously, moral authority and effect on generations. And yes, he has been on mine. There's nothing like someone who's been there and says this stuff works.
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3: And you're living in Minneapolis, of all places.
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3: You will always live here?
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3: Why?
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5: 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I'm Krista Wax. Thank you so much for tuning in tonight. We are celebrating Minnesota music from 8 p.m. to 10 p.m. I'm here every Monday doing just that. You can also catch it in the archives, KFAI.org, or on our app. You can catch up with MSP Sound and all of our other amazing programming right there. Because why wouldn't you? It's impossible to listen to everything in 1 week. You gotta have contingency plans. Great show tonight. I have the first two sets of music here tonight are all new music. That's incredible. Y'all doing? Y'all are just putting out all the great music. And in the second hour, we will be celebrating and focusing on, I mean, is it any surprise, Jimmy Jam and Terry Lewis. They have a show at the State Fair. Oh my gosh, that's so fun to say on Saturday, because you know what? You know I'm going to be there. I'll try to be cool, but there's no way. I can't guarantee it. So we'll be celebrating a lot of their music in the second hour. A lot of new music here. We're going to talk about some other events. And we're just gonna go. So let's start with some brand new music, shall we? Brand new track here from Bev. Love getting these new tracks. This comes out everywhere tomorrow. New album is coming out later this fall, so stay tuned. In the meantime, this is their new track, The Clown. I'm obsessed. And let's just set the scene here. It's all about feelings that come up when your ex did you wrong. But then they get this little hangout with everyone. What the heck? Come on. Come on. I love it. I love the track. Congrats, Bev. Can't wait to hear the full release. And this is brand new music here from Bev and The Clown. 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

0: Oh my goodness. Can you believe how much new music was packed into that set? And I still have more, people. There's still so much more. And I love it. I'm Krista Wax. That was Andre Simone in Turn It Up off the brand new release, The Resurrection of Funk. We heard Speakeasy and Nightmares. Now, I know Speakeasy has moved out of the Twin Cities area, but always has a place on MSP Sound. We heard I Am Joy and Blue Spruce. A Sunken Ship Irony. It's off of their brand new release. This hurt is a serpent that strangles my heart. And we heard Were You Always. Ani EXO and The Fall. They also have and will be having a new release coming up this fall as well. Something exciting and something to look forward to. We heard Mother Soki and The Rot, and then kicking off that set was a brand new track from Bev and The Clown. I'm obsessed, people. Guess what? There's a whole other set of brand new music right here. It's here. It's ready to be delivered. It's ready to be heard. MSP Sound is Soda Music Monday.
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0: suggest, all he seems to do is preach. 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
1: Man, it's cool, I get it. 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

0: Ooh, the second all new music set. I can't believe it. That was almost an hour of brand new music. I'm Crystal Wax, MSP Sound. I'm the girl that just can't believe it. We heard J-Mo on the beat with Mike Horvath and Hey Girl. Pavel French with Big Jess and Look at What God Did. We heard Space Monkey Mafia and Anita Velveeta with Things Not Seen off of their brand new release, Weed Will Turn You Gay. Goth Cowboy and Stardust. Side Saddle Sirens. Try saying that three times fast. I can't even say it one time fast. One time at medium speed. Side Saddle Sirens and Come Away. And Clover's Daughter, Every Little Thing, off the brand new release, Out of Character. Woo! That's a way to get a show going. Don't you think? More Minnesota music. Every Monday here, 8 p.m. to 10 p.m. That's what we do.
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MSV Sound, hour one done and dusted. Oh my goodness, goes so fast. We heard Cuckoo with DJ Mad Mardigan's remix of Ope. And as we're heading into the State Fair, whether you go or not, it just feels like a very good state. That is a State Fair song. Oh, let me sneak right past you. For that, we heard Cornbread Harris and Friends in Chromosomes and Three Chances. Not one, not two, but three chances to see Cornbread this week. One at the State Fair opening day, bright and early, 9 a.m. show, Thursday the 27th. Also that night at Hook and Ladder is the 99 and a third birthday celebration for Cornbread. Hook and Ladder under the canopy. That means that's an outdoor show, so check it out. And also, you can always catch Cornbread at the Schooner every Sunday, 5 p.m. to 7 p.m. Also, Cornbread Harris, dad of Jimmy Jam. Come on now. And kicking off that set was Nerdy and Purple in the Sky. That's off the Chunkadelic release. And Nerdy will be at the State Fair this weekend. There's so many artists performing all over. I wasn't going to make it a full State Fair, you know, not a full State Fair playlist here, because not everyone's a State Fair person, but make sure you're checking out and finding some of that local music. And yes, here we go. Nerdy will be Thursday night, August 27th, 8 p.m. at the Prize Stage at the Schilling Amphitheater at the West End. None of that may make any sense to you whatsoever, but that is what's happening.

0: Hour one, we are going to be getting into the Jimmy Jam, Terry Lewis of it all. A lot of their music, that's going to be this set. Like, you know, last week I had a hard time stopping with the jazz. I have a hard time stopping with the Jimmy Jam, Terry Lewis. This could be, very well be the whole second hour, but we'll see what happens. 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Community's true voice. We're heading right into hour two, MSP Sound. Thanks so much for tuning in.
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0: And I'm back. Hello, MSG Sound. Hour two. We're going to spend a lot of time in this space. I'm so excited for the Jimmy Jam Terry Lewis celebration concert this Saturday over at the State Fair. So it's time to revisit the tracks and play tracks from some of the artists who will be at the show. There's a slew of guests that are coming in, and oh my gosh, I would die if Janet showed up, but we are not sure about that. Me, myself, and I would be super cool, wouldn't it? But a lot of great artists that they have worked with and produced and written music for over the years. And we're going to take it back to the beginning with their band at the time. Yes, Morris Day and Jerome will be there as well at the concert Saturday. So this is off their debut release from 1981, The Time and After High School. MSP Sound celebrating Jimmy Jam and Terry Lewis.

0: Oh, we are celebrating Jimmy Jam and Terry Lewis producing, songwriting, collaborations, all the things. As I'm gearing up, I don't know about you, but I'm gearing up for the Jimmy Jam and Terry Lewis homecoming show celebration of the Minneapolis Sound. 40 plus years, jeez, of iconic hits. That's incredible. So we just heard the lovely and beautiful Yolanda Adams. That has opened my heart off of the Mountain Valley, Mountain High Valley Low release. And she will also be at this show Saturday. We heard Sounds of Blackness, Optimistic, one of my favorite tracks. I do play that quite frequently here on the show. You can also find Sounds of Blackness at the event Saturday, along with Ann Nesby. That's off the Evolution of Gospel release. Before that, we heard Chaka Khan. Side note, Chaka Khan just put out a brand new album. I gotta go check that out. I don't know if you've heard it. I gotta go listen. I gotta see what's going on. But what we heard was from the Funk This release from 2007. And that is, of course, a Prince cover, Sign of the Times. We heard Sherelle, I Didn't Mean to Turn You On. And then kicking off the set was The Time with After High School. And yes, of course, Morris Day and Jerome of The Time are going to be at the show Saturday. I mean, like, why wouldn't they be? I would be really, really curious if they weren't. So, all exciting. Aren't you excited? Is it just me? It can't just be. I know it's not just me. Love celebrating Jimmy Jam, Terry Lewis, and guess what? More tracks from them. I mean, we're not stopping. I'll probably have to stop at 10 o'clock, but, you know, we're just going to keep going. Celebrating Jimmy Jam, Terry Lewis, MSP Sound, Minnesota Music Monday.
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Well, all right. I guess an hour of Jimmy Jam and Terry Lewis is what happened tonight on MSP Sound. Thanks for tuning in and always putting up with my shenanigans. But this was well celebrated. They have their concert Saturday at the State Fair, and we heard Johnny Gill, Rub You the Right Way. Johnny Gill's going to be at the show. We heard Mint Condition, Breaking My Heart, Pretty Brown Eyes off Meant to Be Mint. Stokely of Mint Condition's going to be there. It's amazing. But then we heard New Edition, If It Isn't Love, If It Isn't My Favorite Song. I am so obsessed with that one. I have been listening to it so much over the past year. Shout out to my friend. We always love to play it, sing. I really love her. What? Oh my gosh, the song doesn't get any better. It doesn't get better than that. Belle Biv DeVoe will be there, who were part of New Edition, Johnny Gill. This is an incredible lineup. Jordan Knight kicking off that set of New Kids on the Block. I give it to you. Jordan's going to be there. What? What? What a great lineup. Congrats, Jimmy Jam and Terry Lewis, on your 40 years of music making and Minneapolis sound history. This is amazing music. So if you are excited, you want to hear more, come to the show. It's going to be so much fun. I'm going to calm down. I got to get out of here. Spin with Sins coming up next. Thank you for tuning in. Krista Wax, MSP Sound, here every Monday. Always a pleasure. 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With that, I will see you next week. Bye.

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Incidentally, Sin Collins is on her way up the elevator as we speak. She is in the house. Begins momentarily.

All right, how's everybody doing? 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Thank you, Elmer, for picking that up for me. I am Sin Collins here for Spin with Sin, weekly 10 to midnight here on KFAI Fresh Air Community Radio, 90.3 FM, Minneapolis-St. Paul, and around the world at KFAI.org. 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Tonight, I'm going to focus on a bunch of music of bands performing the State Fair. Nate Dungan of Trailer Trash books all of the free music that you can see. There's dozens, if not hundreds, of bands performing throughout August 27th through September 7th. Super excited for the State Fair and seeing lots of great live music. We'll also hear some bands performing the week ahead at various venues around town. So let's see. Let's get this party started. To go with that theme of State Fair, we're going to start with the Sugar Hill Gang, who I'm really excited to see. They are performing, on the Luther Auto Stage, formerly Nalini Stage, on September 5th, or excuse me, wrong date, August 31st and September 1st. So here we go.

All right, Salt and Pepper, of course, from 1985, Shoop, that was from the album Push It. And before that was Nerdy, a local artist with 20 Cha from Songs About Stuff. And Nerdy is performing at the Minnesota State Fair on, let's see, two nights. It'll be 8 o'clock Thursday and also Friday night at 8 o'clock on the prize. Don't ever know how to say that. Stage. Yeah, fun. And Nerdy also performs at the 331 Club for the August Conspiracy Series featuring Soul Tribe that Bill also featured.

State Fair. That's kind of a theme tonight. Lots and lots of great local bands performing free shows. And another of those artists is the Honey Dogs. And we're going to go to them in a second here. They perform on, let's see, I have a very long calendar here. On Prize Stage at 8 o'clock on Saturday and Sunday. So let's see, we'll go to Honey Dogs, and we're also going to go to Cole Diamond. They're having Countryoke happening at NPR Stage at 4 and 5:30 p.m. And I believe that Cole Diamond is part of the Countryoke outfit where you get to play, sing your favorite country song to a live country band. A little like the live punk bands that used to do Palmer's every other week. That was sad we no longer have that. But anyhow, we'll go on. Here we go with Honey Dogs with Attic Brain and then some Cole Diamond.

Tanya Tucker, just one of the best country music legends of all time. And that was from September 1972. And as I was a little kid then, oops, that's showing my age. I used to just, it just made me daydream and think about what that must have been like, this character that she described so well in this song. It was mysterious to me and sad. What a beautiful song. I am so excited to see Tanya Tucker with Sierra Farrell for the Heavy Pedal to the Metal Tour. Is that what I think that's the name of it? Let's just double check that. Let's see. With Sierra Farrell from West Virginia and Heavy Pedal Tour. Yeah, that's going to be at 7 o'clock on Sunday. I've got my tickets. Hope to see you there. Before that, we heard Cole Diamond with Hold Up in Some Honky Tonk from his brand new, their new album, Singles Only. Nice double entendre there. And Cole Diamond, a.k.a. Ryan Odie, is a drummer for Countryoke Band, which also features Thomas Dicka, Dan Loewinger, Eric Lilstahl, and Dan Neal, a crack country band there that you can hear at the Minnesota State Fair. And once again, that's on Sunday at NPR stage at 4 o'clock and 5:30 p.m. Lots of great free music happening at the State Fair. This show is largely dedicated to that. Over 900 shows, 100 plus acts over the 12 days and nights of the State Fair. And we'll probably later hear some Margo Price. Once again, I kicked off the show with the Sugar Hill Gang from with their first hit, the first single, Rapper's Delight, which was the first rap single to get in the top 40. We heard Honey Dogs at the top of this set with Attic Brain. And I appreciated the lyrics of that, talking about water protectors and stuff. I want to make note that there is an Indigenous Peoples Day on Sunday, August 30th as well. And we get to see none other than Sean Sherman, that's the sous chef, and his band at the Dan Patch stage. And I saw him perform at his book release of Turtle Island at the Guthrie. And wow, it's fantastic. That guy can do anything. That's at the Dan Patch stage at 4:45 on Sunday. Not to be missed. Let's see, Keith Sokola is also going to be playing with the Rangers, and guest Gary Farmer. I was thrilled to see Gary Farmer in the film Powwow Highway as part of the road series that's happening at the Trilon. Last night I saw the pretty depressing film, My Own Private Idaho, by Gus Van Sant. Also really good. Anyway, I'm all over the map here. We're going to get back to some music here with, let's see. We're going to go with some, let's see. Well, I want to make note that Andra Suki has a show on Sunday, August 30th as well. The doors are at 4 o'clock. Show begins at 5:30. And it's the 29th. Andra Suki and Cat Ladies with Molly Brandt and Eric Julio Carranza. At Crooners at 5:30 to 7:30. Once again, doors at 4 on Saturday, August 29th. Love Andra Suki's music, and her band Cat Ladies is really fantastic. They released a new album recently, really excellent. I highly recommend it. And Andra and Steve had to say goodbye to a beloved furry friend of theirs. And so I'm going to play something for Iris here. And this song was born to it, was kind of written for
the album Battle Cat was written after Iris, and the song reminds Andra of their cat. So we're going to go now to Born to It.

All right, that was Molly Brandt with the song Museum of Being from the album of the same title. And Molly Brandt is performing on the bill of Andra Suki and the Cat Ladies, performing at Crooner's on Saturday, August 29th. Doors at 4, show at 5:30, starting with Eric Julio Carranza, and then Molly Brandt, and then Andra Suki and Cat Ladies. That song, Born to It by Andra Suki and Cat Ladies, was from her album Battle Cat, which was named after their cat, Iris, who sadly has gone. My condolences to them. All right. Well, we had a huge loss in the music community this week. Sadly, we lost Roy Freed. DJ Roy Freedom, who is part of a trio of fantastic DJs that spun for years at First Avenue, really helped get the place going. Started in the late 70s. It was also Kevin Cole and DJ Spin Love. That's Paul Spangrud. And I recall that Roy Freed, beloved by so many, I'm so sorry to all of his friends and family for this major loss. Too young at the age of 72. He loved Rolling Stones, I recall. It was always so fun to talk with him about the bands that he was excited to DJ for at First Avenue, as he continued doing throughout the years. For Roy and for his friends and family, I'm going to play Waiting on a Friend by the Rolling Stones, which I recall he liked a lot. And that is from Tattoo You, which was released on this day in music history. Here we go.

0: All right, Prince, When Doves Cry from Purple Rain. And I loved the stories that Roy Freed shared with me about the Purple Rain filming at First Avenue. And once again, Roy Freed, a.k.a. Roy Freedom, along with Kevin Cole and Paul Spangru, DJ Spinlove, were elemental in the beginnings of First Avenue, changing from Uncle Sam's into First Avenue, and their groundbreaking dance nights, Danceteria, and it just totally filled the club all of the time. And Roy would also form More Funk, the MF Weekly Nights, that was one of the most successful ones. And so really, really instrumental in the music scene, and so sadly missed by everybody who knew him. And once again, my condolences and thoughts with his family and friends who are going through the loss of Roy, who passed on August 18th at the age of 72. Before that, we played a couple of his favorite artists, I understand. Todd Rundgren, I Saw the Light, and kicking that off was the Rolling Stones, an absolute favorite band of Roy Freed's. That song kicking off the set was Waiting on a Friend from Tattoo You. All right, you are listening to Fresh Air Community Radio, 90.3 FM Minneapolis, and around the world at KFAI.org. 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I'm Sin Collins on Spin with Sin, Mondays 10 to midnight, spinning an eclectic mix of music, punk, post-punk, power, pop, funk, garage, psychedelic, roots, and more. Huge thanks to Faith Escala and David Underhill for joining my show last week in advance of their fantastic Whispered the Rabbit show the other night with The Chair, which is a really, really cool band, another band of Jesse Thorson's. And I can't wait for another show of theirs to happen. Let's see, we're going to go now to... let's see. Yeah, we're going to stay in the punk, the funk realm. Jimmy Jam and Terry Lewis are performing on Saturday, August 29th at the State Fair Grandstand, doing a celebration of Minneapolis sound with guests Morris Day and Jerome Benton of The Time, Stokely, and Nessie and Sounds of Blackness, and many, many more. That's at the Grandstand at 7 on Saturday, August 29th. And so we're going to go to Jam and Lewis performing with Sounds of Blackness. And the song we're going to hear is Till I Found You. And then we're going to hear some Cornbread Harris. That's Jimmy Jam's dad. Cornbread Harris is playing a show at the State Fair for free at 8 in the morning. So all of you who go out there early to see the animals, the baby animals and horses and sheep and chickens and stuff, you can see Cornbread Harris at the AFL-CIO building. Wow, that's early. Cornbread Harris doesn't stop. Whew. More energy than people half his age. Anyway, here we go with, and also Treasure. We also have a Cornbread 99 and a third birthday party extravaganza happening at the Hook and Ladder that same night at 6 o'clock. Yes, he's playing a couple hours in the morning and a couple hours in the evening. Like I said, doesn't stop. All right, here we go with, and that's Thursday, just to remind you. Jimmy Jam and Lewis with Sounds of Blackness, and then Cornbread Harris.
1: 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The Blackness.

0: All right, Cornbread Harrison Friends live at the Hook. Let's put the world back together from Cornbread Supreme Volume 1. And before that was Jam and Lewis, Jimmy Jam and Terry Lewis with Till I Found You. That was performed with Sounds of Blackness, who are also performing the Jimmy Jam and Terry Lewis Homecoming Celebration of the Minneapolis Sound Saturday, August 29th at the Grandstand. Can't wait for that. And once again, Cornbread Harris celebrates his 99 1/3 birthday at the Hook and Ladder Thursday night at 6 o'clock. After getting up early in the morning to play the State Fair at the Minnesota AFL-CIO at 8 a.m. at the State Fair. Yeah, Thursday, August 27th. All right, you're listening to Fresh Air Community Radio, KFEI 90.3 FM, Minneapolis, St. Paul, and around the world at KFEI.org, non-commercial, community-powered radio. I'm Sin Collins here on Spin With Sin Mondays, 10 to midnight, spinning an eclectic mix of music and a lot of stuff that you might not hear anywhere else. Super excited for our fall pledge drive, September 14th through the 25th. Hope to have some special guests on during that time for you. Always fun to have guests on the show. I'm going to go to an announcement, and then we're going to get to a request for Ed Ackerson. And this goes out to Matt. I'm going to go with the band Polera. He was in with Ashley, and it's one of my favorites. It's all too much. Here we go. First this announcement, and then Polera.
1: In recognition of the freedom of speech protections on the First Amendment and the FCC's relaxed policy on late night and overnight language, this KFIA program may include song lyrics that some listeners might find objectionable. Listener discretion is advised.
0: I'm going to do a 180 here. I would prefer to play an original song by Ed Ackerson and friends. We're going to go with Polera's Source of Light instead. Here we go.

All right, that was Couch Potato Massacre, and the song was Love Interest. And Couch Potato Massacre are performing at Cloudland on Saturday with Lipstick Homicide, The Punchlines, and Dingus. That's at 8 o'clock, doors 7:30. And before them, we heard Real Numbers. Was It Always This Way? Real Numbers perform at Cloudland on Friday with Absolutely Yours and Shady Cove, also at 8 o'clock, doors 7:30. Cloudland has so many great shows, super fun. I spent a lot of time there this last week. So you can see their music calendar for the week ahead at cloudlandtheater.com. And we've got about 35 minutes here, lots more music to get to here on KFAI, Spin with Sin, and here on Fresh Air Community Radio, KFAI 90.3 FM, Minneapolis, St. Paul, and around the world at KFAI.org, where the show is also archived for 2 weeks. And let's see, before Real Numbers, we went to that request for a song featuring Ed Ackerson. I spun Polara, Source of Light, a favorite of mine. And another person that is sadly missed. We are losing too many people, it seems. But anyway, let's see. KFAI has been hosting a lot of really great shows and continue to. And one of the many that I'm looking forward to is Pond, playing at the Fine Line on, let's see, the, Saturday at the Fine Line with Products Band at 8 o'clock. Everybody who listens to my show knows how much I love Products Band as well. So, yeah, that's our ticket way for the evening. Be the first caller, please, at 612-341-0980. That's 612-341-0980. I'll pick up and give away a pair of tickets to the first caller after the music starts to Pond with Products Band at the Fine Line on Saturday night, 8 o'clock. Here we go with a song by Pond. This is, let's see, which one we'll go to. And once again, the number is 612-341-0980. And we're going to listen to Skyworks. Here we go. And then Horse by Products Band.

All right, that was local artist Products with one of my favorites, The Horse from Pink Puma. Love Products, really fantastic artists, live are amazing, and I'm so excited that they are opening for Australian band from Perth, Pond. We heard Skyworks from their new album Terrestrials, and they have a show together at the Fine Line on August 29th at 8 o'clock, and I cannot believe people didn't call in. So I'm going to give you guys another chance. Now that you've heard the music, you may be more enticed to go to that show that KFI is sponsoring. So once again, the number is 612-341-0980. 612-341-0980. And I'm going to go to a favorite of Products that I'm so delighted that they were able to open for when you're at the Varsity Theater. We're going to go with At Home, He's a Tourist. Here we go.

All right. Wow. Slack by NNB. One of my favorite bands of all time. Local, featuring Mark Freeman on guitar and vocals and Dick Champ on guitar. And that song is featured in the song Radio Heart, The Drive and Times of DJ Kevin Cole, which I can't recommend highly enough to everybody. And thinking about him as he's lost one of his old friends, part of the DJ trio, Roy Freed, and also with Paul Spangrud, DJ Spin Love. And so, yeah, there's a really cool part of that film that has that song Slack by NMB, 1978. They really helped get 7th Street Entry going. It may not have happened without them filling the place regularly by word of mouth. Before that was Idols covering Damaged Goods, originally by Gang of Four, who we heard at the top of the set with At Home, He's a Tourist from Entertainment, of course. And love that song, love Gang of Four. And once again, so delighted Products got to open for them a few years ago, and now they're opening for Pond. From across the pond in Australia. That's the Fine Line, August 29th. I'm going to go to some of the music calendar, the vastly huge music calendar. We're going to do some highlights for the week ahead with some music by Flavor Crystals, their cover of A Diamond Mine behind the calendar. So you have an idea of places to go see great live music throughout the week.

All right, Best Flavor Crystals with Diamond Mind, and here we go. Okay, Tuesday, West Bank Social Club starts doing a Tuesday night residency at the Terminal Bar, 8:30 p.m. And the August Conspiracy Series this week at 331 features Soul Tribe, Nerdy, Solana, and the Sunsets at 9:30. Nitzareb performs with Reese Fulber and Sam Woodman at Turf Club at 8 on Tuesday. Wednesday, August 26th, is Raquel Rodriguez at Ice House at 8. A New Diplomat performs with Shading the Sun and Kazumias at entry at 8 o'clock. And Thursday, August 27th, the State Fair begins. Woo! And Cornbread Harris is kicking it right off at the AFL-CIO at 8 a.m. Nerdy performs at Prize stage at 8 o'clock, also Friday, and Vertical Horizon at Luther Auto Bandshell, formerly known as the Liney stage, that's at 8:30, also Friday. Thursday is Minneapolis punk band Red Meat, featuring Doug Anderson, also Bad Idea, and Laugh Track at Cloudland at 7 on Thursday. Also Thursday is Red Meat, oh my gosh, where is my mind? Bonnie Raitt and Free and Easy at the State Fair Grandstand at 7 o'clock on Thursday. Also Thursday is Cornbread's 99 and the 3rd birthday party at the Hook and Ladder under the canopy at 6. And KPI presents Trish Toledo with Ruby Da Anda at Turf Club at 8 on Thursday. JT Bates and Friends perform Berlin at 7 on Thursday. Friday, August 28th is Real Numbers with Absolutely Yours and Shady Cove at Cloudland at 8. Alabama Shakes perform with Hannah Cohen at Surly Field at 7, and also Saturday. Weird Al Yankovic takes the stage with Vertical Horizon at the Grandstand at 7 on Friday. Also Friday is Tame Impala at Target Center at 7, and Megan Kreidler and Diane Miller perform Ice House at 8. Also Friday is Ghostmouth, Mumbato, and Pew Pew at 331 Club at 10 Friday. Also Friday is the 4th Annual SummerSlam Tribute Bands featuring Smile Like You Mean It, Taylor's Tribute, Troublemon, Pixies, The Storks, Strokes Tribute Band, Cakewalk, Cake obviously, at Zora Darling, 6:30 p.m. Friday. Also Friday is Mary Cucciatella Band at White Squirrel, 6 to 8, and Brass Funkadelic, Emerson Avenue, and Amy Austin and The Rumble perform Hook and Ladder, 7 o'clock. Saturday, August 29th, is Jimmy Jam and Terry Lewis, a celebration of the Minneapolis Sound at Grandstand at 7. And the Minneapolis Sound performs with Purple Funk Minneapolis at NPR from 3 to 6. Andrew Suki and Cat Ladies perform with Molly Brandt and Eric Julio Carranza at Crooners on Saturday from 5:30 to 7:30. Doors at 4, so you can grab a delicious bite at that supper club. Also Saturday is Couch Potato Massacre, Lipstick Homicide, The Punchlines, and Dingus at Cloudland at 8 on Saturday. While Colonial Boys play Summit Stage at 4:30 and 5:45, and the Honey Dogs play Prize Stage at 8 o'clock and Sunday at 8 o'clock. Margot Price performs the Luther Auto Stage at 8:30 on Saturday and Sunday. Silver Teens perform with Scott Allen at Dusty's at 7 o'clock. And there's a tribute to Shania Twain at the Turf Club at 8 o'clock Saturday. We are still on Saturday. Wow. Once again, KFI Pond with Products Band at Fine Line at 8. And Leslie Perez at Ice House at 7 o'clock on Saturday. Also Saturday's The Long Goodbyes at White Squirrel from 1 to 4 p.m. And Danger Bad with Robots from the Future. And that ticker at White Squirrel at 9. Whew, that's Saturday. If you have any energy left, Sunday's pretty hot too. Music speaking. Cornbread Harris and Friends. Yes, he's playing all weekend long. Schooner, 5 to 7 p.m. weekly. Also, Sunday is weekly OBO Original and the Black Atlantics at Ice House at 8. The Minneapolis Women of Motown play the Luther stage at 11:45 a.m. And Sunday is Indigenous Peoples Day. One of the bands performing is Sean Sherman. Yes, that's Chef Sean Sherman, who recently opened in Indigena in the Guthrie Theater building. They performed the Dan Patch stage at 4:45. Keith Sakola is also playing probably that day. You can check the State Fair calendar to be sure. David Huxtell performs 331 Club from 3 to 5. Blues Water performs 331 at 7. Another Heaven and Virginia Creeper and Cowboy Thoughts perform Cloudland at 7 on Sunday. Also Sunday is Naked Eye, The Lamellas, and Dirt Pretty and Bev at Zora Darling at 6:30 on Sunday.
and Martin Devaney with Hobby Weiss and Evan McHugh at White Squirrel, 6 to 8. And once again, coming up August 31st and September 1st is the Sugar Hill Gang at the Loser Auto Stage. And September 5th is TLC and Salt and Peppa and Vogue. Super fun. 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

All right, we have 5 minutes left, and we're going to go straight to some more music for the week ahead here on KFAS Ben Whitson. Let's see. We will go to... let's see. We're going to go with Keith Sokola, Indian Car. And one of my favorites. Here we go.

0: That's Kisa Cola, and once again, Kisa Cola and the Rangers perform with special guest Gary Farmer. Oh my gosh, this is going to be so great. August 31st and September 1st at the Schilling, the Price stage at the Schilling Amphitheater at the West End. Yeah, to get ready for that, I recommend people watch Pow Wow Highway, a great epic road movie that's both sad and hilarious. It's amazing. Please stick around for Shadow Planet with your host, Mara the Death. Thank you, everybody, for listening. Take good care of yourselves and each other, and have a good night. Take care. See you next week. Enjoy the state fair.
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0: And it's No Name Nate.
1: And Mara the Death.
0: We're bringing you so much, so much good music.
1: This is improvised, guys. We did not practice. Anyhow, we are recording this. It's a live recording. I don't know if you can tell, but it is a live recording. But it will be a pre-recorded episode as it is right now because I cannot be in the studio that late. Not with the fam. But, you know, my heart belongs to metal. So, metal is what we have.
0: Metal is most of what we have.
1: Most of what we have. We also have noise.
0: The only thing more metal than metal.
1: Yeah, Boris and Merz Bowl. Yeah, nice. Okay, so what do you got?
0: Well, we're going to start off, as we always do, with a selection.
1: New songs.
0: New songs, or new to me, at least. Mm-hmm. I know we're starting off with something that you've played a little bit before, but this is my introduction to the band.
1: Out of England, out of New Hampshire.
0: I believe so.
1: Yeah, I think so.
0: Pretty cool. Also going to have some new music from Sarah Longfield and Russian Circles in here.
1: Sweet.
0: Not together, although that would be kind of a cool collaboration.
1: You know what? If Chelsea Wolf can do it with Converge and Emma Ruth Randall can do it with Dow. Sarah, hey, if you're listening to us.
0: Just 8 minutes of spaciness with a lot of sweet picking, a lot of shredding.
1: That will be so sweet. Anyhow.
0: Let's get started with the Kairos. This is The Guide, and you're listening to Shadow Planet here on KFAI.
1: Enjoy.

0: But guys, okay, this was a reef soup. Great, gorgeous, thick reef soup. What was it?
1: Stew. Russian Circles, new track Alluvial from their album 9, which I think comes out either the end of this month or next month.
0: I can look it up real quick, but I don't remember right off the top of my head.
1: I don't think the full thing is out yet. I think only just a few songs, but that's one of them, and it's very good.
0: August 28th.
1: So a few days from now.
0: Few days.
1: This week.
0: Like a week from when we're recording it, and just a few days from when this will air.
1: Absolutely. Sarah Longfield ahead of that with Wrath from her new album, Retribution.
0: That's really awesome.
1: Always a good time. Mm-hmm. Always just a great guitar.
0: I know she had a departure from like metal to more more ambient, more softer sound.
1: Yeah.
0: For a couple, like one or two albums. And it's kind of nice hearing her returning to.
1: Yeah, but it still has a little bit of that in there as well. Mm-hmm. It's now it's not just the, you know, animals as leaders sounding gent shred.
0: I hear you. I hear you.
1: It combines these different influences, which I think is really cool for her.
0: I also like how we say, oh, it's not just animals as leaders, right? Gent shred. Like, anybody can do that.
1: Anybody. Anybody except me, that's for sure.
0: Anybody except anyone in this room.
1: Those who can't play, talk about music.
0: Yep. Okay, and before that, Kairis with The Guide of Wilderness, with a guitar riff on a breakdown that is 100% reminding me of Wish You Were Here, Pink Floyd.
1: You were saying that as we were getting into it, and I'm like, let me listen to this, and then I'm like,
0: and it's strum.
1: Yep, especially that one resolving chord where I'm like, mm-hmm. That's it. That's what you're talking about.
0: No, they go full circle. They start with that strum, and they end on the same strum. And strum is totally a technical term, people. Okay.
1: Listen back to it. You'll know exactly what we mean.
0: Yeah. And they're not from New Hampshire, sorry, they're from Southampton. I got the ham right, but not everything else around it. So Southampton, UK, the album have been around for a few now. I have played a track or two from it, so it is more new to Nate, but I will say The Guide, that track, is massive.
1: It is.
0: We deserve Kairis and Faye Tooth to tour together.
1: That would be cool. Oh,
0: that would be so bad.
1: Well, for this next set, we're going to roll back mm-hmm. 40, 50 years.
0: Yeah.
1: We're going to do real classics here.
0: Getting old school.
1: We're going to hear some stuff from Warlock, Leather Angel, Angelic Force, a little bit of old school Christian.
0: Why not? It all works.
1: We got to balance that out. Starting back pre-Black Sabbath, this is Coven with Wicked Woman. And you're listening to Shadow Planet.

0: You're listening to Shadow Planets here in KFAI. That was Leather Angel with Heart Shaker off their one and only EP, We Came to Kill.
1: All the way from 1983.
0: Yeah, it's, I was looking up a little bit about that band. Kind of part of the LA scene, contemporaries of Motley Crue, but I feel like...
1: It's grittier.
0: Grittier, mm-hmm. Less polished even compared to Crue's early stuff.
1: And also less sleazy.
0: Exactly, yes. And a little bit like thrashier, too. It doesn't feel quite as sort of like bluesy hard rock. Feels more in that metal moment. Warlock, ahead of that classic band.
1: Absolutely. No, I was trying to look up what's the age of the album Burning the Witches, and man, I'm gonna make a wild guess, somewhere between 85 and 82, maybe not. Don't remember right off the top of my head, of course, but it's a classic sound, guys. It is there. It's a classic sound, it's a classic voice. I though have been taken by the angelic force, the power that is of a demo, 1988 demo recording. And don't listen to the lyrics.
0: Not unless you want to be converted.
1: I don't. No, you see, like that thing cannot convert you because it makes everything like cheesy.
0: I know.
1: It's like the only way you get converted by that band is if you're into Gouda.
0: Yeah, but those riffs. That was a solid thrasher. And
1: beautiful.
0: Going back all the way to 1969, Coven with mm-hmm. Wicked Woman, and I did want to come full circle. You guessed that Warlock album. You said between 82 and 85, correct?
1: 85 and 88.
0: You guessed between 85 and 88.
1: Yes.
0: Final answer?
1: 85.
0: 84.
1: No. 84. Ah!
0: So close.
1: Okay.
0: All right. Back to the modern era.
1: Yeah.
0: And back to some local stuff with this next track. We're going to play here from After Time.
1: Yep. Our own.
0: Our very own. Anything you want to add?
1: Nothing. I have nothing to add. I'm actually a little bit curious because I'm looking at the Dream is Still Alive. Mm-hmm. I think it's off their first.
0: Oh, I...
1: Either first or second. They only had a couple of albums, I believe. I do remember that track quite well. I remember listening to it and just... you know, once in a while you find a band and you're like, oh my God, I really hope you guys are going to make it enormously big. You will be the next Nightwish because you have all of those vibes. Like, you still have kind of local production, but you have all of those vibes. It's sad. So, After Time.
0: Dream is still alive.
1: Let's just dive into it. It's too good.
0: All right, let's get into it. You're on Shadow Planet, KFAI.

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2: 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I'll bet you already knew that.
3: In recognition of the freedom of speech protections on the First Amendment and the FCC's relaxed policy on late night and overnight language, this KFAI program may include song lyrics that some listeners might find objectionable. Listener discretion is advised.
4: Guys, thank you so much. You're still with us, and this is beginning of the second hour. It's good.
5: Second hour of what? What planet are we
4: what
5: on?
4: What planet? Oh, Shadow Planet. Guys.
5: Shadow Planet.
4: Shadow Planet. Heavy Metal Minority Report. And I've been enlightened. You want to hear my shame? This is all, you know, this is a no shame planet to some extent. So there's my shame being on display. Nathan, no name Nate, have enlightened me that Russian Circles are a pride band.
5: Yeah.
4: Yes, I was this many years old when I discovered it.
5: I love Russian Circles. I love Brian Cook is the bassist, and he's openly out, and also has so many other projects, one of which we're going to hear in the next hour with These Arms Are Snakes, but he's also does stuff with Botch and, so many cool things. Dude's just a machine.
4: Yes. Hey, man, this is for all colors of the rainbow represented.
5: 100%.
4: 100%. Let's back announce it.
5: Yeah, we had that last track was My Prayer by She-Wolf. Very, very polished, big voice, big guitars, but love some of the riffs in there.
4: Really
5: love
4: cute.
5: That solo in there. Sometimes you just gotta throw it back to that.
4: Seven Spires, one of my favorite bands of all time, a band that I admire insanely because, you know, it's one of those, like, it's them and Oceans of Slumber that you need to prepare yourself a little bit for listening because you forgot what it was. At least for me, I forgot what it was. And then I listen and I'm smashed over the head with sound once again and again and again. Especially, we have played from Emerald Seas, we have played Silvery Moon. But if you want the power of Seven Spires being driven like spikes through your body, Fortress Called Home, their latest album. Insane vocal works on that. And I know that a lot of people are like, well, some people are like, not quite my speed, having, you know, the rocky mezzo-soprano-y kind of voice who also does the growls. But I'm like,
5: I love that.
4: Oh, that's
5: I
4: beautiful.
5: Love that
4: is beautiful. Yeah.
5: We love the beauty and the beast trope or whatever you call it when it's two vocalists
4: person.
5: In the genre
4: one
5: and then
4: person.
5: Suddenly it's one person doing it.
4: The werewolf scene, man. Total werewolf.
5: So,
4: like She-Wolf.
5: So good.
4: Werewolf. Okay,
5: and we started off local after time. The track was Infinite Legacy from The Dream Is Still Alive. But
4: We had a discussion like, have the band broken up or not? No, they have not. They are very alive. They have changed the vocalist, so they do have a new vocalist as of 2024. And they're still out there making music. Yay! Rochester, Minnesota, representing our state.
5: We love it. But what are we hearing in this next hour?
4: I mean, I saw yours. You announced.
5: Yeah, it's a rhetorical question, of course. We've got, like I mentioned, These Arms Are Snakes. Like you mentioned, Oceans of Slumber. Mm-hmm. We've got these in here. Also going to hear music from Averst, a little more local music from Lungs. We're going to get into some noisy stuff. We've got Boris
4: with Merzbow.
5: We've got Melt Banana. So much great stuff in this next hour. But that's why we stop talking.
4: Music speaks.
5: Music speaks for itself. This is, we're going to be jumping into Wintersee. The track is the title track.
4: Illuminated.
5: Illuminated. And you're listening to Shadow Planet on
4: 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This is Metal. This was Mara the Death.
5: And No Name Nate.
4: We are wishing you the best week possible, and I will see you, or we will see you, in the next week. So stay excellent to each other and stay metal.

We have an absolutely extraordinary attitude. In our culture and in various other cultures, high civilizations, to the new member of human society. Instead of saying frankly to children, how do you do? Welcome to the human race. We are playing.

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0: Yeah, me too.
1: Shouldn't everybody?

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And you know the rhyme. How many more will it take to survive? Behind my eyelids. Temperature change.

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1: My brother's words.
0: Something else inside the rap.
1: Setback.
0: Inside the rap.
1: Elucid. Allow me to elucidate.

tracks and rented. Mean it's attack intended. Trying to pack a menace into every crack and crevice. Crack the cap to get whatever Snapple facts embedded. Want some back to business to whoever whack offended. 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

move on. Some folks still doubting the big man. 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I was first touched down, no pig skin. Nigga try to reach back, they was bitching. See how it play out with the friction. I'ma count you out, no

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Always a breath of fresh air.

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It is a two-hour all-genre local music show. My name is Benjamin Ray. We try to cover everything, some rock and some country and some jazz and some blues and hip-hop and rap. All of it on every episode, and we've got a big show for you today. Lots of new music to get to. We've got new music from Ray Gilman coming up and three debut artists. We'll hear from Rob Daniel, Janet Worth, Michael Lunan, all making their debuts on this edition of the Everything Minnesota Music Radio Show. So hang on. Here we go with a big show. We're going to kick it off right now with a hard rock band, Malice. From their album, Triumph and Glory, here's Sons of Rock. Kicking off Everything Minnesota Music.

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We do rock, and we're going to right now kind of get a blues feel to this next tune. Comes to us from Casey McKee off of his Fools album. 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

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Lots of new music coming up. We've got three debut artists. We've also got a new song from Ray Gilman here in just a few minutes. Right now, though, husband and wife duo Cabin of Love, here's Trouble on the Everything Minnesota Music Radio Show.

I like that one. Bombay Beach from the Dead Century. As we're rolling right now, it's a two-hour all-genre local music radio show. I am Benjamin Ray, your host. We do this show every Tuesday morning at this time on KFAI 90.3 FM in Minneapolis. This next song kind of defies genres. It covers a lot of them. There's elements of rock. There's elements of smooth jazz. There's elements of hip-hop and rap. I'm talking about Leroy Smokes. Here's their track, Lo-Fi, on Everything Minnesota Music.

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Here on the Everything Minnesota Music Radio Show, I've been talking a lot about new music because we have a lot of it on this episode. And we're going to get to our first new song making its debut. Now, the artist we've played several times, it's Ray Gilman, but he's got a brand new song out. 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

some EDM from Dalton Drive. That's Old Spice. By the way, if you're looking up Dalton Drive, it's D-L-T-N-D-R-V. It's abbreviated. Dalton Drive. It is Everything Minnesota Music. Our next band comes to us from the St. Michael Albertville area of Minnesota. I like this song. I like this band, too. It's Section 30. Here's October Road on the Everything Minnesota Music Radio Show.

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That's Beauty Under Glass. Here on Everything Minnesota Music, it's a two-hour all-genre local music radio show. I am your host, Benjamin Ray. And we've still got three debut bands and artists to get to coming up here in just a few minutes. Rob Daniel, he will make his debut. Michael Lunan, Janet Worth, they're all still coming up. Right now, though, let's hear from the Hell Country Truckers. They've just celebrated 15 years, by the way, in the business. Hell Country Truckers holding on to you here on Everything Minnesota Music.

Little instrumental track there from Austin Paolillo. That is Vibe, as we are vibing right here on Everything Minnesota Music. Let's get to our first debut on the show. Now, this guy has put together an original band and doing quite well and starting to take off. His name is Rob Daniel. We're going to hear from him right now. This is Fire It Up here on Everything Minnesota Music.

There's about 26 people in that band, something like that. Lots of people in the R Factor. There's Thief in the Night. Here on the Everything Minnesota Music Radio Show, I am Benjamin Ray, your host. It's a two-hour all-genre local music show, all different genres like country and rock and rap and blues and gospel and instrumental music. We do it all on every episode. Speaking of instrumental music, let's do some right now. It's kind of a smooth jazz feel to this one. It's George Scott with True Feelings on Everything Minnesota Music.

From North Mankato, there's Dale Menton, Somebody Changed. It is Everything Minnesota Music. Glad you are here. Let's get to our second debut artist on this episode. I like this song, too. This comes to us from Michael Lunan. It's called Hanging on a Subway. It's making its debut. Michael Lunan, Hanging on a Subway, here on Everything Minnesota Music.

simply called Bitch. That is the Von Tramps from their album The Future is Female. It is Everything Minnesota Music. 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We're making our way down to Winona now to pick up our next artist. It's Corey Kaler, and here he is, One Step at a Time, on Everything Minnesota Music.

vocal jazz from the Chronic Quintet. That's Richard Chronic and Company from their album Fun in the Sun. When was our last chance? We have another debut to get to right now. Her name is Janet Wirth. That's W-I-R-T-H, if you want to look her up. Janet Wirth. She's making her debut here on Everything Minnesota Music. This one's called If I Could Write a Song. 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

Man, it's crazy how you search near and far and start to really look back at who you are and even start to stretch all the little truths. But even that makes sense when it comes to you. Even though I can't find the little words to explain or even get this feeling wrapped around in my brain. Yeah.

some R&B from Rob Hayes. That is Promise. It's Everything Minnesota Music. We do all genres of local music. It's a two-hour radio show. My name is Benjamin Ray. We debuted this gal a little over a month ago, I think, and she is from just across our eastern border over in Wisconsin. This is Allison Digg. Here's Let You In on Everything Minnesota Music.

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From his album Open Like-Minded, that's Mighty the Gospel Hip Hopper and Stop the Bullets. 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Her name is Bethany Cox. Here's Before I Do. It's everything Minnesota Music.

There's the After Greens, that is Blossom, as we are doing all genres of local music. It's a two-hour radio show. It's everything Minnesota music. Got time for just a couple more? Let's get you some hip-hop. Liquid Assassin. Here's Hands On. It is everything Minnesota music.

There you go. Hands-on from Liquid Assassin as we get ready to wrap up another edition of the Everything Minnesota Music Radio Show. 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You can stream online as well. My name is Benjamin Ray. I am your host. It's a two-hour all-genre local music show. Thanks for listening. I've got one more track for you. And please join me again next Tuesday. Going to leave you now with a rock band called Aeous, A-E-O-U-S, from their album The Light You've Always Had, Just Dreaming from Aeous. Wrapping up this edition of Everything Minnesota Music. We're good.

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A nice personality bringing you music. And every Tuesday from 6 a.m. to 8 a.m., it is Cedar Sunrise. I'm Miguel Vargas. Hope you are waking up just fine. Or if you're not just fine, just hang around. Hang around. We'll take your mind off of it. And yeah, thank you for tuning in. We got a wonderful show lined up for you. And this is... We're running into the last week of August, going into September. And aside from the other things you got going on, KFEI, I got a lot of things going on. So keep it locked here. We'll tell you about all the cool shows to see. And let's get into this first set. We're going to hear Crangbin do a cover that you know really well. I was going to hear from UK jazz fusion group Up with Two P's. We're going to hear an old favorite of ours. We're also going to hear from Rudy DeAnda. Rudy DeAnda is coming to town, opening up for Trish Toledo at the Turf Club on August 27th. So we'll hear some from him. And right now, I'm really digging Jill Scott's latest album, To Whom This May Concern. So let's hear the song Pressure by Jill Scott right here on Cedar Sunrise on KFEI's AM Drive.

FAI comes in part from the Dakota, presenting Lucia, Monday, September 14th. Lucia is a 24-year-old singer from Veracruz, Mexico, whose artistic vision bridges the gap between jazz, Latin, and pop music. She's touring with the release of her self-titled first album, a collection of jazz standards, classic Spanish songs, and pop songs. More information about Lucia live at the Dakota is available at dakotacooks.com.

All right, you know what time it is. It's time for that weather report. Today's weather, a high of 84 degrees. Should be bright and sunny. And maybe a thunderstorm. Hey. It might come in late in the day. Let's see what they say. Well, let's cheat ahead. Let's cheat ahead. What do they say? Oh, maybe this morning in the 8 a.m. hour. Okay. And then maybe in the later afternoon, like at 5 p.m. or something like that. So get ready. It's going to be sunny and it's going to be a thunderstorm. But the high is 84 and tonight a low of 63, mostly clear. Let's tell you what to expect the rest of the week. Tomorrow, a slight chance of showers between 3 p.m. and 4 p.m., but mostly sunny with a high near 80. Thursday, sunny with a high near 81. And on Friday, sunny with a high near 82. Yeah. Saturday, a 30% chance of showers and thunderstorms, mainly in the morning or early afternoon, but it should be partly sunny with a high near 82. On Sunday, 20% chance of showers and thunderstorms, but mostly sunny with a high near 85. And by the time Monday rolls around, a 20% chance of showers, mostly sunny with a high near 84. It looks like the weekend evenings of Friday, Saturday, and Sunday, 30 to 40% chance of showers and thunderstorms. So it's going to be that kind of weekend. Going to be warm, but it might be rainy, might be thunderstormy, thundery, all that good stuff. And you're tuned into KFI's AM Drive. This is Cedar Sunrise every Tuesday, 6 a.m. to 8 a.m. I'm Miguel Vargas. Let's tell you what you just heard. You just heard Rudy Dianda with the song Tu Mirada off of his album Closet Botanist from a couple years back. And Rudy Dianda coming to the Turf Club on Thursday, August 27th, opening up for Trish Toledo. Before that, we heard from UK jazz group Up. It's called It's a Mystery off of their self-titled album from 1977, I believe. And I think that album was produced by Jeff Beck. And before that, we heard Crying Ben doing a cover of Kool & the Gang's Summer Madness. And we start that set off with Jill Scott, Pressure, off of her latest album, To Whom This May Concern. Coming up in this next left, we're going to hear from Alex Figuera and that wonderful album, Colliding Layers. We're also going to hear from Zena, which is kind of like the Ethiopian cohort of Kokoroko out of the UK. We're also going to hear from the Sababa 5, who will be performing at the State Fair, presented by the Cedar Cultural Center on the evening of September 3rd. So that's going to be really good. Right now, we're going to start it off with Antibalas. Antibalas coming to the Parkway on Tuesday, September 1st, next week, presented by KFAI's Temposphere. Shout outs to Luke. So let's hear something off of the little EP they released in 2012 called Rat Race. This is called Se Chiflo. I believe it features Chico Man on the lead vocal. Antibalas coming to the Parkway, September 1st. And also right now, right here, I see the sunrise on KFI's AM Drive.

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3: Today, Leonard Bernstein is remembered as the composer behind the Broadway smash West Side Story and the film scores for On the Town and On the Waterfront. But in 1937, he was just a 19-year-old prodigy with his future still up in the air. But that was the year that Bernstein walked into a Boston reception and met one of his musical mentors.
4: The piccolo comes always ahead of the flute, please.
3: That figure was Dimitri Mitropoulos, a 41-year-old Greek composer who was just beginning a 12-year run as the principal conductor of the Minneapolis Symphony Orchestra. Mitropoulos was so impressed with the young man that he wrote a recommendation and then urged him to consider conducting as a career move. But that wasn't the end of their relationship. In a strange twist, in 1958, when Mitropoulos stepped down as conductor of the New York Philharmonic, who should succeed him but Leonard Bernstein?
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5: All right, welcome back to Cedar Sunrise, right here on KFAI's AM Drive. I'm Miguel Vargas. Every Tuesday morning, 6 a.m. to 8 a.m., we are here playing the tunes. And let's tell you what you just heard. You just heard from Sababa 5, this group from France. You heard the song Impartial, which I learned is a Greek tune. And that is off of Sababa 5's Sava Sava, their latest release. And Sababa 5, all the way from France, going to perform at the Great Minnesota Get-Together at the State Fair on Thursday, September 3rd, presented by the Cedar Cultural Center on the, it might be called the Summit Bazaar, but we also know it as the International Bazaar as well. It's a free show once you get in to the State Fair. And of course, presented by the Cedar. It's a, I believe, a 6 p.m. show, Sababa 5. Before that, we heard Xena with My Love, Your Love, offered their latest release, Temeskin. There you go. Temeskin. I believe that's how you say it. Xena is the Ethiopian part of Coco Roco out of the UK. That's a great tune. Great tune. Before that, we heard Alex Figuera with the song Sucre Sale off of his album Colliding Layers. And we started to set off with Antibalas with Sechi Flo off of their 2012 released Rat Race. It was probably before they got their current lead singer. You may have recognized Chico Man on the lead vocal for that track. And Antibalas coming to the Parkway on Tuesday, September 1st, next week, presented by KFAI's Templesphere. Shout out to Luke Andrews. All right, coming up in this next set, we're going to hear some more contemporary R&B things. We're going to hear from Ego Elome. We're going to hear from Alex Isley. We're also going to hear from Raquel Rodriguez, who is in town this week, performing at the Ice House on Wednesday, August 26th, visiting us all the way from the 310. And so we're going to hear her song, Back to Me. That's going to be the last song in the set. Right now, we're going to start it off with the newest release coming from Dinner Party, which is Terrace Martin, Robert Glasper, Kamasi Washington. And this track is produced by Ninth Wonder. Yeah, this is off of their latest album. And I'll get that shortly. But yeah, it was released as a single going into their newest album. So here we go. Peace of Mind, Dinner Party, right here on Cedar Sunrise on KFEI's AM Drive.
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My name is Miguel Vargas. I'm the host of Cedar Sunrise, part of Tuesday's KFAI's AM drive. We're here every Tuesday, 6 a.m. to 8 a.m. And let's tell you what you just heard. You just heard Raquel Rodriguez with the song Back to Me. And Raquel will be visiting us all the way from the 310. She'll be performing at the Ice House on Wednesday, August 26th, which is tomorrow. And before that, we heard Alex Isley with Westside off of her latest album, When the City Sleeps. Before that, we heard Ego LMA with What We Do. And we started that set off with Dinner Party. We just heard their latest single, Peace of Mind. And of course, if you don't know who Dinner Party is, it is Terrace Martin, Robert Glasper, and Kamasi Washington. Kind of the super group there. And of course, on that track, they have Ninth Wonder on the beat there. Wonderful, wonderful, wonderful. All right. We got some more music coming your way. We got some rolas and oldies. We're going to hear a classic tune from Tower of Power. Of course, we love that Lenny Williams in the Bay Area. We're also going to hear from Sonny and the Sunliners, some classic Motown Mary Wells. And right now, we're going to kick it off with Trish Toledo, who is coming to the Turf Club on Thursday, August 27th, with Rudy De Anda. And so we're going to hear her work with Joey Quiñones and Edub Rios. And we're going to hear her do a cover of that classic soul tune called Tell 'Em. Trish Toledo, once again, performing at the Turf Club on Thursday, August 27th. Here we go, Tell 'Em. Right here on Cedar Sunrise on KFAI's AM Drive.

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1: All right, time for that weather report. Let's tell you what it is. Today's weather. Oh my God, I can't calm down. Today's weather, a high of 84. It's gonna be bright. It's gonna be stormy. It's gonna be a lot of that. But yeah, the high is 84. Tonight, a low of 63. In case you're wondering when it's gonna thunderstorm, I think, maybe at the 8 a.m. hour. Also, maybe at 5 p.m. too. So be on the lookout. Right now, over here in the Cedar Riverside neighborhood on the west bank of the Mississippi, it is 68 degrees and mostly cloudy. Let's tell you what to expect for the rest of the week. Right, tomorrow a slight chance of showers in the afternoon, but it should be mostly sunny with a high near 80. On Thursday, sunny with a high near 81, and same for Friday with a

Standby. Nice little cut from 1963. She ain't taking it no more. Before that, Sonny and the Sunliners, Should I Take You Home from 1968 out of San Antonio, Texas. And right before that, Tower of Power, So Very Hard to Go off of their self-titled album on the Warner Brothers label from 1973. We love Lenny Williams. We start that set off with Trish Toledo and Joey Quiñones doing a cover of Tell Him. And Trish Toledo coming to the Turf Club on Thursday, August 27th with support from Rudy De Anda. All right, coming up in this next set, we're going to hear some jazzier things. We're going to hear from Moises Dos Santos. We're also going to hear from Nicholas Payton and Butcher Brown. Right now, we're going to go with Casa Overall, who will be playing two dates over at the Berlin in Minneapolis. At Berlin in Minneapolis. And he's performing on September 1st and 2nd. So it's going to be pretty wild. Casa Overall plays drums, does a lot of things. So we're going to hear something from his album Cream, which is a lot of covers, including this one. An Outkast cover, Spody Odie, Dopealicious Angel, Casa Overall, right here on Cedar Sunrise on KFAI's AM Drive.

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1: 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Hardcore punkers Ceremony are back with their latest album, Tell Me Your Dream. For more than two decades, Ceremony have been pushing the boundaries of what punk rock sounds like. Now they're bending punk to fit their sound. By incorporating elements of new wave and funk, Ceremony's version of punk isn't necessarily about speed, distortion, or aggression. It's about movement within the punk genre. Opening the show is Poison Ruin and World Peace. More information about Ceremony at the Fine Line is available at first-avenue.com.

All right, let's tell you what you just heard. You just heard Pursuance by Nicholas Payton and Butcher Brown off of their latest release, A Supreme Blue. I believe it's their tribute to John Coltrane and Miles Davis. I love Supreme and a kind of blue. I like it. Before that, we heard from UK jazz bassist Moises Dos Santos with Bayamba off of his latest album, Maria. And we start that set off with Casa Overall with Spody Odie, Dopealicious Angel, the magnificent Outkast composition. And of course, Casa Overall doing the cover. You can find that off of his latest release, Cream, which is a release of all covers. A lot of it's kind of 90s hip hop and then some other things. But Casa Overall making an appearance at Berlin, Minneapolis on September 1st and 2nd. All right, you're tuned in to Cedar Sunrise right here on KFAI's AM Drive. I'm your host, Miguel Vargas. We got a little bit of show left, but again, you can find us here every Tuesday morning, 6 a.m. to 8 a.m. Or you can find us at the archives at KFAI.org. In case you can't get up that early for a live broadcast, you can always turn us on whenever, and we'll fit the move just right. But of course, we want you to stick around for No Name in the Street at the top of the hour with D.A. Bullock. And then at 10 a.m., we got a Part of My Dust with Mason Butler going into the Market Street now at noon. Your Tuesday morning lineup. All right, all right, all right. We got a few more songs left. We're going to hear from the real Chuck Norad and their latest EP, Circuit, doing a Patti Smith cover. And I might like it better, more than the original. But nah, it's a great song. Great song, great song. We're also going to hear from OB Original and the Black Atlantics. They're performing a couple of shows coming up. They're performing at Afromatic at the Caboose. OB Original with Sam Opoka, Fanaka Nation, G-O-I. It's going to be a great show. That's at the Caboose on August 29th. And OB Original is also going to perform at the State Fair on Tuesday, September 2nd, on the Bazaar stage presented by the Cedar Cultural Center. And then maybe we might hear some Brian Jackson and Masters at Work doing their tribute to Gil Scott-Heron. We'll see what we can fit in. Right now, we're going to go with the group Gina and that wonderful album they just released, The Pleasure Is Yours. We're going to hear that song, Circles, right here on Cedar Sunrise on KFAI's AM Drive.

winter in America. In case you haven't been there lately, we have, and the season is back. It was holiday weather for a minute, or when I was just on vacation. But I'll tell you a story. There used to be an agreement between the seasons. I mean, after a while, they decided to sit down and work it out. And they agreed that they were just going to come and stay about 3 months apiece. And then they would go wherever seasons go when they're not where you are. And this would be a cycle. And it would go on all the time. And then one year in America, one of the seasons got mad. Decided it was going to stay. Decided that the way things were done here made it feel at home. He wouldn't go when he was supposed to. And I mean, it wasn't the people running this stuff, you know what I'm saying? It was something. It was some kind of vibe there. And it's called Winter in America.

0: From the Indians who welcomed the pilgrims to the buffalo that once ruled the plains. Like the vultures circling beneath the dark clouds looking for the rain. Yeah, they've been looking for rain. Just like the city staggered on the coastline, living in a nation that just can't much more. Like the forest they buried beneath the highway, never had a chance to grow, never had a chance to grow. And now, it's winter. If you know the words, you can sing along. It seems like it's winter in America. A time when all the healers that have been killed or betrayed. And people know something's wrong. Everybody ought to know. Cause it's winter in America.
1: 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I'm loving that. That's a groove. You are listening now to No Name in the Street. I'm your host, D.A. Bullock, coming to you every Tuesday morning, 8 a.m. to 10 a.m. here on KFAI. Generally, you know, we do politics, music, roots, and culture here. That is the name of the show. That is the subtitle of the show. I love to bring on guests who can talk about politics, music, roots, and culture, because that's what it is. So I have a special guest this morning. We're going to talk up a little music. We're going to talk about a little of the politics, of the culture here in the Twin Cities, but also globally, because I love to talk that with my friends and people that I trust and believe in. And so I have a special guest today. I'd like you to introduce yourself.
2: Hello, hello.
1: Yes.
2: Thanks for having me on, DA.
1: No, no problem.
2: Yeah. My name is Owen Duckworth. I also go by OD sometimes, or OD Music, OD Sounds. And I am... wear a few different hats, but by day I like to say I'm a director of organizing with an organization, the Alliance for Metropolitan Stability.
1: Right.
2: So do sort of community organizing, advocacy work around a number of issues, housing, public transit, sort of we sometimes say anti-racist community development.
1: Yeah.
2: In the Twin Cities region, all with a focus on racial justice. Also, by hobby evening, however you want to call it, this
1: like,
2: stage
1: like
2: of
1: Batman,
2: life.
1: Like
2: exactly,
1: Batman.
2: Like Batman. Like Superman.
1: Non-fascist Batman.
2: Exactly. Especially saying Spider-Man.
1: Right.
2: Then do music production, DJing, you know, record collector.
1: Dope.
2: So those are some of the different hats. I'm a dad, I'm a father, I'm a partner.
1: For real.
2: So yeah, so you know how it is.
1: Tell me about that intersection. Not definitely being a dad and a partner, because that's part of the intersection. But yeah. Like, how do you go from cultural producer to an organizer and working in community? And then how do those things like actually connect in a really deep way?
2: No, that's a good question. I mean, the thing I sometimes talk about is how, like, you know, for me, a lot of my politics was shaped by music and cultural work, right? It was in my, you know, teenage years, early years, encountering hip hop music and culture, encountering artists who were just speaking in a way. I mean, this will maybe date myself, you know, like late 90s.
1: Not
2: early,
1: in this
2: not
1: room.
2: In this next room. Maybe not with you, but maybe other folks, right? Listening to folks like Black Star, Dead Prez, The Roots, and
1: right,
2: like some of that era of music, Lauryn Hill, Erykah Badu, folks like that, right?
1: Right.
2: Like, you know, that brought a certain ethos and certain explanation, right?
1: Yeah.
2: What's happening in this country, and what's happening in this planet around us. So for me, I always say those are connected for me, right?
1: Right.
2: And in some ways, I haven't been able to fuse those as much as some folks, you know, that I see around in terms of my actual day-to-day, my job in community organizing. But the two obviously inform each other,
1: right,
2: and obviously are connected. And I see especially the ways in which I think the ways in which cultural work, in which art, music, culture can shift narrative, can build narrative, can challenge dominant and dominating narratives about oppressed people, about oppressed communities, just complicate. Complicate narrative, right?
1: Disrupt it.
2: Right? Yeah. As well as engage people, right? As well as bring people into movement work or bring people into a different space, different understanding of themselves or other people around them. So I think to me, those two go hand in hand. And also, I'll say for me, honestly, just having like an artistic practice, a discipline, so to speak, outside of so the sometimes intense work of trying to change systems and trying to work in community and work with people and challenging power, right? Building power and challenging existing systems of power. It's nice to have an outlet that kind of takes, takes you outside of that, hopefully connects you with self, connects you with other people outside of that space. So for me, those two go hand in hand and support each other.
1: Yeah, no, thank you for sharing that too, because I try to articulate that. Sometimes I do a good job at it, sometimes I don't. But it is like the fundamental core of how I understood my politics also, developing. I grew up in Chicago, you grew up in Milwaukee,
2: right? Yep.
1: And so I think, especially in those kind of cities where you have racial dynamics built out like that.
2: Yes.
1: But even like in the Twin Cities where you have a different racial dynamic and class dynamic and these kind of things. But similar enough in that the culture is sort of the lance. Especially if you are on the oppressed end of that, if you are on the non-heard end of that. Like when we're clamoring for policy change, oftentimes it's coming out of a pure distilled form in the culture, right?
2: That's
1: like
2: right.
1: You're hearing it on the streets a long time. Like you said about hip hop music, like all the artists that you mentioned, they have a distinct voice in the way we shape public policy.
2: You know what I mean?
1: Like they were talking about things in that day.
2: Mm-hmm.
1: That I didn't really know was a politic, but now I start to understand it more as, that's a politic that, aligns with Black liberation politics going way back.
2: Yeah.
1: So I think it's a beautiful entryway for a lot of young people of color to come through the cultural lens,
2: Yes, that's right.
1: Yeah. So I appreciate you sharing that, and I appreciate that we have this shared interest in this.
2: That's right.
1: In the same way. And I feel like there are a lot of people in the Twin Cities that approach the work like that. Like, you want to shout out any people that you're working with that, are also artists and organizers? I think Ricardo, I think of, lot of folks.
2: I mean, I'll say shout out to Ricardo. Ricardo Evans Morales, of course, the elder OG.
1: Yeah.
2: Ricardo Perez, my coworker.
1: Yes.
2: I know you're getting to know as well, who also artistic practice organizer. He and I obviously talk and process a lot of these things as well. Shaka Umkali, of course, right? Shout out Ryan Stapera too, as well.
1: Yeah.
2: I'm somebody I'm working with on seems like always ideating stuff with him and collaborating.
1: And Leslie.
2: And his wife Leslie Barlow as well, right? Just all people I see doing powerful stuff. I'm probably forgetting some very, very
1: right.
2: Obvious
1: no,
2: people.
1: No.
2: So shout out to anybody else.
1: I put you on the spot, right? I wasn't trying to like.
2: When I get a call from somebody, they're like, "Man, how did you miss me, bro?"
1: I was like, "That's DA's fault. You put me on the spot. Like, I could have had my list
2: These
1: ready.
2: Questions were not pre-planned. So.
1: We did not pre-plan the questions, which is great because we just get a chance to talk. And today we're going to talk a little music. We're going to talk about a lot of different things. Mm-hmm. But I wanted to ground people in a lot of our conversation that has happened, ongoing for the longest time, and why I appreciate you as a friend, as a mentor, as somebody that I trust and believe in the way they approach their work. And I think we influence also the organizations and the political elected leaders through this same way, right? It is very cultural. It is very connected to community, connected to story. So I think it's important that we talk about this in a more articulate way, and that we actually formulate this in a way where folks are getting paid as professionals in the space. So can you talk a little bit about the work Alliance is doing to like make that, like build that out?
2: Yeah, so so our organization, we're a coalition-based organization. We have member organizations, almost 40 different member organizations, sort of a mixture of community-based organization, mostly BIPOC communities around the Twin Cities region, as well as issue advocacy organizations, so folks working on housing, public transit, environmental issues, sort of community economic development issues, et cetera. And then we also build coalitions around specific issues around so a lot of my work historically has been around housing issues with a coalition called Equity in Place. So that's one of our sort of core coalitions that does. We've been many different iterations over the years, right? I'm no longer the lead staff person on that. Shout out to Juan Luis, who's our organizer on that front, right? And but doing advocacy organizing work, and particularly in the last half dozen years or so, really focused on the legislature and focused on state government. And again, that's a coalition made up of BIPOC-led community-based organization, a lot of housing advocacy organizations around the region. We also have a Blue Line Coalition that works on really sort of leveraging community voice, bringing community voice into the planning process around the proposed Blue Line light rail extension, which runs from downtown Minneapolis through North Minneapolis, Robbinsdale, Crystal, and into Brooklyn Park. So again, that's very diverse set of communities, a number of communities, especially where we stay in North Minneapolis, historically disinvested community. So again, just trying to bring community voice in that, leverage benefits, impact the line, the planning the line itself, and really protecting people against displacement, but also from a perhaps more asset-based perspective, really acknowledging the existing and under-invested in assets in places like Brooklyn Park and North Minneapolis well. So I don't know if I'm exactly answering your question, but these are just some of the bodies of work. We also have a coalition that works on housing policy, Housing Justice League in the city of Minneapolis. We have another coalition that works with BIPOC-led small businesses called the Business Resource Collective. I'm doing some, I have a cohort of organizations who are sort of taking through, we granted them some money and taking them through a training around housing advocacy and organizing work as well. So we do a lot of different stuff, sort of try to be very intersectional, both in the communities we work with and the issues we work on.
1: What are we hearing like from community? Like, what is that clear sort clear of calling message? Call if we pushing like in housing and transportation?
2: I mean, in housing, I'll say it's very clear, right? Like rent is too expensive.
1: It's too much.
2: Right, too much. Especially, if you have any, if you have an eviction on your record, if you have if you've been in the system, criminal justice system ever, right? Like any additional, if you're undocumented, you don't have, especially in this moment in time, right? Like so adding any additional barriers to sort of just like generally trying to find affordable housing,
1: which is already difficult,
2: super right?
1: Difficult. Yeah.
2: So this is again where we've approached it by really trying to focus on needing tenant protections, right? Needing ways to regulate the housing market, frankly, right? And this is we were part of the coalition that pushed for rent stabilization in St. Paul a number of years ago. That still remains sort of like a major goal of when we hear from folks is like, so my landlord can just raise the rent infinitely and there's no checks on that. Or we're also working on at the state level. This is again from the experience of our organizational partners door knocking in communities, right? And again, people are saying, well, like I have these issues in my housing, even if I'm in relatively safe, relatively affordable unit,
1: right?
2: And I'm nervous about bringing this to bringing the issues to my landlord because I'm scared of being evicted or retaliated against or non-renewed. So we've done some work. We passed some policy a couple of years ago called Tenant Right to Organize, which solidified some really solid here's proactive rights as tenants in terms of being able to door knock, being able to flyer in your building, being able to hold meetings in community space if it exists in a building. Also clear anti-retaliation policies, anti-retaliation language if landlords violate that. And then also a really affirmative, like you also are allowed to form tenant associations.
1: Right.
2: So these are some pretty important things, but we also recognize there's more needed. So we're also pushing for what we're calling right to renew, which is sort of frequently known as just cause eviction, a similar policy, but sort of in a way of acknowledging like the thing we're really promoting is a right Yes. And oftentimes the ways in which people lose their housing, sometimes housing they've held for a long time, is with literally your landlord saying, we're just not going to renew you. And there's no, you have no reason. They don't have to give us a reason at all. You can sometimes know it's because I'm talking to my neighbors about
1: straight
2: my housing condition.
1: Imbalance,
2: yes,
1: right?
2: So
1: clear imbalance.
2: So those are the types of things I think on the housing front, at least we really hear from what's happening in community. And then again, like I say, our coalition spaces, because they're really, we staff them, but they're very much led by the organizations that are on the ground doing this work. And I think what's powerful is to see sometimes the unfortunate shared experience across, again, geography and cultural groups, trying to find housing, trying to navigate these systems. But I think it's powerful when we recognize, people door knocking here, people organizing here, people experiencing this here. There are ways that we could collectively come together and shape policies that, and even in that process, right, elevate stories.
1: That's
2: the stuff we're talking about, right?
1: That's
2: the cultural work and storytelling,
1: right?
2: Like just the power also of narrative, again, of having people saying, having renters in Brooklyn Park saying this is their experience, having renters in Richfield is saying this experience, having renters on the east side of St. Paul, South Minneapolis, North Side, right? Like, so just, and again, not even mentioning the different cultural communities impacted by those things. So I think even the exercise of building coalition and pushing for policy, at the end of the day, we want and need the policy passed and implemented and enforced, right? So I'm not minimizing the importance of that. And at the end of the day, we're not doing some of that, then we're not entirely doing our work, of course. And also, I also think so much of organizing, we focus on the policy win or the sort of greater narrative around it. Sometimes it's like, what's the policy win? And it's like, well, there's actually a lot of really vital stuff that's most of our work.
1: Yeah.
2: And even that exercise, those exercises themselves are vital to building power, both in terms of passing policy and sustaining that, right?
1: Yeah.
2: Sustaining that work, sustaining that power. Beyond.
1: So. Yeah, I use the analogy a lot, barn raising, like in communities when they get together, like we know on Sunday we're going to walk down to the little space where we got the wood and we're all going to like chip in and we're actually going to raise a physical structure together. Like we couldn't do it alone. We need everybody to show up certain time and we're going to do this thing and we're going to, because it's also about, it's about the product, which you end up with is a workable space, but also about the process, right? Like of doing it together. Yeah. And I think about what you were mentioning about the stories involved in that, the universal connectivity of some of those stories. But then also the counter story to that, and I've expressed this to you, so you already know. part of my great frustration with some of the last few electoral cycles is how folks have been sold a story that, rent control doesn't work, as if that is like a blanket statement that you could ever use. It's far more complex than that, right?
2: Yeah.
1: But they don't purposely address the real need and desire amongst people, which is like, this is not sustainable for me in my life to spend, 50% of my worked earnings on housing. And you're not addressing that by just telling me rent control doesn't work. All you're doing is just shutting down a certain set of possibilities around a complex, thing that has to be built basically to fit every space, every city, every municipality, everybody's situation is different. Like even St. Paul to Minneapolis is way different, the available space to build housing, all these kind of things, right? The way an effective storytelling basically from really a handful of people who have a lot of power in housing has told this effective story about rent control doesn't work, right? So just, you got people who are just in a cost burden situation also parroting that same line, and so it's frustrating that we have this universal connectivity around the story that, like you said, in Richfield and North Minneapolis, it's like you're hearing the same story over and over again. Like we can't hold this up. I can't take care of my family and afford this type of rental cost. But yet we're not translating that to a story about policy.
2: No, that's right.
1: Which is, I think that is the work that, we need to do
2: as organizers. That's right, absolutely.
1: But that's also work that they are well, they, whoever you all want to call they are well at their work.
2: There's a well-oiled machine, or set of machines that, reinforce the status quo.
1: Yes, indeed. That's right. Yeah. You know, and understanding that from our standpoint as community members, whether you're wealthy and you own your own house or you are a renter and you're struggling, there's also a common value in that that's worthwhile for everybody.
2: Absolutely.
1: To make sure everybody is doing okay and that makes sure everybody can live, mm-hmm. like livable wage or livable housing as a concept.
2: No, that's right. And I'll say, I mean, just on this front too, I mean, one of the things that, that I think is really a higher narrative, if this makes sense, that I think we're also recognizing we need to land and even finding sometimes unlikely allies in this, right? As we suss this out a little bit, right? But it seems really basic, right? It's just like, because so much of the conversation, right, when people say, okay, tenants are experiencing this, renters are experiencing this in community, experiencing high rental costs, and we say, okay, well, let's put something forward like rent control, rent stabilization, right?
1: Yeah.
2: People say, well, that's not going to work. This disrupt the market, right? I mean, the narratives are you know what they are. They play out. But I also think, to me, I'm like, well, part of what I see oftentimes is this sort of default, and this goes from what I would call housing industry folks to also, like, again, folks in elected office, to folks, sometimes government staff people, right? There's sort of this level of like, well, they act as if the market has ever delivered affordability, right? You know what I'm saying? Like you cannot, if my primary, this is again, so like the narrative of rent control, rent stabilization not working, it's like it works if you're the renter,
1: right,
2: who is now knows their rent isn't going to go up more than 3-5% every year. You know, then that probably works for you. You know what I'm saying? But if you are someone who's attempting to just build make money off of constructing housing, and there's nothing inherently wrong with that, right? But that might make your business model a little more challenging. But I set my priorities of being like, is my neighbor stably housed?
1: Indeed.
2: And I also think, again, like even looking historically, right? This is probably the narrative work we need to do, right? And as community members, as organizers, as folks, right, is to remind people like when this country's historically, right, and this is where starting to work more with a group, Mapping Prejudice. You may be familiar, right?
1: Who
2: tell a very powerful story around history.
1: Kirsten and Rebecca. Yeah.
2: You know, especially who tell this really powerful narrative and storytelling and just history around the history of racial covenants, but also just generally structural racism in our housing system, how intentional it was, how exclusionary it was, and also how deeply invested it was by government, right? Again, so there was, there was billions of federal dollars that was rolling into delivering affordable housing, and we didn't call it affordable housing,
1: right?
2: Like again, white suburban home ownership is deeply, deeply subsidized.
1: Right. Whole federal loan system based on that, right?
2: Yes, exactly, right. Yeah. And so I say that just to say, I think this is something there we need to really also be wielding, right? Is like, you know, government historically has played a role in delivering affordable housing. We've done it.
1: We've
2: That's
1: done
2: possible.
1: It.
2: We have the receipt.

0: I consider to be sort of a trickle down,
1: yes,
0: you know, trickle down housing narrative.
1: If I close my eyes, I'm listening to Ron Reagan and Milton Friedman,
0: exactly,
1: you know, give you the same line,
0: and
1: right?
0: People of not the same political party,
1: right,
0: would probably disavow those,
1: yes,
0: those economics more broadly.
1: Mm-hmm.
0: But when your narrative is like, no, the thing we just got to do is let the market play out and build more housing, and
1: right,
0: it's like there's. That's not delivering affordable housing, certainly not today.
1: Right.
0: Right. I get there is a supply,
1: mm-hmm,
0: there is a supply connection to affordability, but that's not, you know, to me it's like addressing the problem without addressing the problem, right?
1: Yeah.
0: It's like if somebody says, I need affordable housing, say, well, don't worry, 30 years from now, the unit that's getting built down the block from you that you currently can't afford will deteriorate enough in value,
1: right,
0: value level or literal quality of housing to the point at which maybe then you can afford it. Like that's, to me,
1: right,
0: that's not a solution, right?
1: It's not even very imaginative, right?
0: That's
1: like,
0: exactly.
1: Like, because that's the other thing that's quite frustrating is, like, we know when we set our minds to do things, we can, you know, like, go to the moon and, you know, like, all these things, right?
0: Mm-hmm.
1: Like, we can figure out, like, very complex, imaginative concepts of aspiration,
0: yes,
1: right? But then when it comes to these, like, very fundamental things, we all of a sudden, well, we've never tried anything and we've run out of ideas, like that kind of like
0: no,
1: like
0: that's right,
1: like
0: that's
1: cycle,
0: right.
1: So it is frustrating, and I'm glad, you know, we can talk about this in a way that is very story based and lived experience based and get people to ask those questions themselves instead of just accepting a narrative. And because I think there are well-meaning people that are really policy nerds and,
0: mm-hmm,
1: get deep into this, and they'll be like, yeah, you know, I've looked at all the data and rent control doesn't work. And I'm like, well, so what are we talking about then?
0: Mm.
1: Well, what exactly are we talking about then? Are we talking about leaving it in the hands of how it works right now, status quo?
0: Mm-hmm.
1: And their major fear is, well, if developers pull out of housing,
0: sure,
1: then we won't build any more affordable housing. And I was like, we have to break that wheel then, because if we are captured by that set of individuals,
0: that's
1: who
0: right,
1: might have a different, you know, priority, they,
0: yes,
1: might have a different view of the community.
0: Mm-hmm.
1: They might have a different view of even affordability. Like that word, that concept of affordability, I think has been so skewed to the point where it might even be worthless. You know, it might
0: no,
1: be
0: right,
1: because it's such a catchphrase now. I can say, you know, I'm doing this based on an area median income that,
0: mm-hmm,
1: is, you know, broad, like it's Bloomington to North Minneapolis.
0: Yeah,
1: and,
0: yeah,
1: you know, from my experience, I know people in Bloomington live quite a bit differently than people in North Minneapolis. Even their
0: right,
1: cost of, you know, jumping in their car and having to go to the grocery store, or, you know, like,
0: yep,
1: just,
0: yep,
1: all the costs that build up,
0: yes,
1: over time or over a month are vastly different.
0: Mm-hmm.
1: So, like, I can't use some arbitrary sort of indicator,
0: mm-hmm,
1: as the true metric of people's lived experience.
0: No,
1: you know,
0: no, that's right, that's right. And I mean, I think we're officially going full nerd here now.
1: Yeah, full nerd. We'll get into some music.
0: Yeah, no. I mean, I was just saying. Yeah, I mean, this is again those things where again, and this is, you know, maybe in fairness to local and sometimes state, you know, decision makers on this, right, is also like, we frankly have a federal government who years ago decided to stop, like, funding,
1: oh, absolutely,
0: public housing, right? And as, you know, the main, I mean, you're what you're talking about, you know, the area median income, you know, in our mostly housing tax credit system,
1: yeah,
0: low-income housing tax credit system, yeah, is considered the measurement of affordable housing, and that's based on some percentage, you know, 30% of the area median income, 50%, 80%, whatever. And you're right. I mean, my understanding is the area median income, and that's the area median income is the Twin Cities metro, right?
1: Yeah.
0: So, I mean, so
1: huge,
0: you're talking about every, you know,
1: huge,
0: seven-county metro,
1: right,
0: vastly different incomes compared with, I mean, this is, you know, so I think the area median income of the Twin Cities, my understanding is 100K plus, right?
1: Right.
0: So the median income of a household in, like, North Minneapolis, I think, is like 25, 30K somewhere.
1: 25.
0: Like, right.
1: Yeah.
0: I mean, again, I'm slightly.
1: No, I think that's
0: don't
1: right.
0: Don't quote me on the
1: no,
0: exact
1: I,
0: numbers.
1: No, I think
0: here,
1: that's
0: right?
1: Very
0: but,
1: close.
0: But you consider then, so you consider, like, if someone is saying a unit of affordable housing is 50% of the area median income.

0: in theory, that's affordable to somebody making $50K. Mm-hmm. That's still well above the median income of families in North Minneapolis, right? As an example, right?
1: Yeah.
0: And, but you can take different geographies,
1: right?
0: You can pluck that and plop that into different geographies around, you know, different cities, different neighborhoods around the Twin Cities metro. So again, I just say that to say we have a housing system that even the places where we're supposedly creating affordability, we're falling short of what the actual needs are, right? Starting from more needs based, like this is actually what community needs in terms of the depth of affordability. So I think that's also just naming that. I think that's also some of the challenge as well is that we have a federal system that hasn't really committed to first and foremost delivering stable housing for people.
1: For sure, so. That is a fight we must take up ultimately in this country.
0: Yes,
1: like that's all of us, whether you live in rural Kentucky or you live in, you know, urban Twin Cities. Mm-hmm. Like we must take that on together.
0: Yes.
1: In order to wrest this country back from, you know, people who are just exploiting it grifting and just making their cash like hand over fist. Like,
0: who would those people be?
1: There are some elected officials who I know are grifting their way through their own constituency. And it just it breaks your heart. And that is not about me sharing their culture necessarily with or you know, a racial background with somebody.
0: That's right.
1: That breaks my heart. Regardless of
0: human,
1: who it is, as a human being, as a working person, as a person who just wants to take care of their family, like I relate to anybody who is in that position.
0: Absolutely.
1: And we are putting people in that position on purpose, and that's just unacceptable,
0: Right.
1: And we can get ourselves to a place where we're like, no, the demand is something different, and that is a cultural thing that we have to build up. You know, I talk to people all the time, like. When I first started listening to Johnny Cash, I was like, damn, Johnny Cash was on some, you know, like righteous public enemy type stuff,
0: right?
1: Like,
0: that's
1: you know, and I'm like, so there is a connection there.
0: Sure.
1: We just gotta, like, you know, make it tight. Mm-hmm. You're listening to No Name in the Street. I'm your host, D.A. Bullock. I have a special guest here today. It's Owen Duckworth. We are chatting it up about all things politics, music, roots, and culture, because that's how we do it here on No Name in the Street, on KFAI, Fresh Air Community Radio. 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
3: 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Ancient Ways is celebrating the release of their debut album, Dreams I Fly In, Dreams I Die In. 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Sharing the stage is Lucy Michelle, performing solo material from her latest album, Woman. Opening the show is folkloric punk band, Whispered the Rabbit. More information about Ancient Waves with Lucy Michelle and Whispered the Rabbit is available at thecedar.org.

0: You're listening to No Name in the Street. I'm your host, D.A. Bullock. Here with my special guest, Owen Duckworth. Listening to some Nala Sinafro. And this was one of the tracks that Owen gave to me. When I have guests on, I have them, you know, bring a little bit of their music, what's inspiring them right now, what they're thinking about, what they like to, you know, just space out to, what they like to, you know, just get into their process with. Tell me a little bit about this music.
1: Yeah. So Nala Sinafro, and I hope I'm, you know, putting the accent on the right
0: too.
1: Syllable
0: yeah,
1: there.
0: Yeah.
1: You know what I mean? She's an artist I encountered a few years ago. She's Belgian. One of her parents is of Martinique and Guadeloupe ancestry, which has its that. I'm learning about some of the musical legacy of you know, that part of the Caribbean. Anyway, so some beautiful like jazz. Jazz influenced music there anyways, but she's from Belgium, I think, originally, but based in sort of the London's jazz scene, and folks at all familiar, the London jazz scene is one of the most
0: amazing,
1: if not the most exciting spot on the planet in terms of just the, you know, quality musicianship, and but also I think the intersections of music, right?
0: It's
1: like a scene that has embraced like house music, hip hop music, drum and bass, you know, UK broken beat, UK genre,
0: dope.
1: You know, as well as obviously Black American musical influences. I think to me it just represents, and this album Space 1.0 is a few years old. I think it's 2021, 2022, something like that. It's sort of, again, this sort of like all this mixture of like, I don't know how you describe it, sort of spiritual, ethereal, ambient jazz stuff, some stuff that's more, you know, drum driven too. But I don't know, something about this just really speaks to me in terms of, puts me in a certain place. So,
0: no, I love even in your, the hip hop production that I've heard of yours that you created. I love how you use sound like space, because I like, that's just, you know, my genre of hip hop is like some complex sound spaces and you know, like Bomb Squad uses like a lot of different little pieces of music, that is not, you know, simply just a sample, even though a sample can be extraordinary, but it's also like how you build, you deconstruct and then rebuild. Talk a little bit about that, like, process of creating beats,
1: because
0: I think, you know, I love hearing, you know, producers, DJs talk about. I even like watching them on YouTube, rebuild a beat,
1: because
0: that this is fast. I was watching No ID build out some of his beats, and I was like, wow, that is just genius.
1: But I would say just like generally the way the process historically, at least for the way I would approach it, right, is started really kind of in the record store sometimes, right? Like it was like that.
0: Right.
1: That's, and you know, that's one of the, for me, one of the things that I think made me fall in love with the music and
0: hours
1: culture,
0: in the
1: right? It's just
0: store.
1: Hours. Yeah. I mean, and sort of like, I think I had this realization as like a 15, 16 year old kid of like, oh, these produce, you know, like DJ Premier, Dr. Dre, like Pete Rock, like all these
0: Dilla,
1: right? Like all these sounds that I dug were like literally from old records,
0: right?
1: At a point in time when I was just like
0: Catronata too. Catronata, just, oh my goodness.
1: Yes.
0: Yeah.
1: I don't. He's one of those. I don't know how he
0: gets
1: his drums
0: genius.
1: To sound. Anyways,
0: like.
1: Yeah. But yeah, you know, just so it starts again with like really listening to music, like actively listening to music, finding samples, finding the sounds that you want to build up, you know, and then oftentimes like constructing a drum pattern, right? That you want. So sometimes some people start with a sample, some people start with the drums, you know, and then kind of just going from there, right? And chopping up sounds, chopping up a sample, you know, also, you know, now I also have, you know, slightly better keyboarding skills and instrumentation skills, you know.
0: Were you trained at that, or you just built those out as you were, you know, creating sound?
1: I mean, I took like piano as a kid for 4 or 5 years, I think. So I knew my way around, but yeah, I had to like go back and kind of learn more stuff.
0: Learn
1: like what are the scales that I need to learn? What are the types of, you know, like, again, you start used to hearing stuff, you're like, man, like, that chord progression and
0: right.
1: or this Roy Ayers song. Like, let me try to figure out, you know, exactly. like what types of chords he's using. And so in that way, I'd say it's still very much from, like, again, you know, I'm not Thelonious Monk out here. You know what I'm saying? like, you know, right. I'm not Amaj Amal right. out here. Right?
0: Right.
1: But just being able to know your way around in a sort of,
0: right.
1: in a composition sense.
0: But beautiful how, you know, the classics of hip hop, you know, who's, you know, Nas, Whose World, all
1: right.
0: that is like bass, Amaj Amal,
1: yes,
0: like piano.
1: Absolutely.
0: I'm not a musician, so I'll call it whatever I yep. call it, right? But it's like, you,
1: it's
0: I know,
1: Amaj Amal loop.
0: Yeah, exactly.
1: Yeah, right.
0: I know
1: yep.
0: the loop
1: yep.
0: of it. I know the melody of it. I know the chord of
1: mm-hmm.
0: it. I know the sound of it.
1: Yes.
0: And then when I rediscover it or rehear it in both forms, it's just like, It's just such a fascinating connection to me around generations,
1: absolutely.
0: Around eras, around even what is happening in the world around those artists and creators that connect them, you know, in those different times,
1: mm-hmm.
0: over the space of those different times. It's just a fascinating thing. So I play a lot of the music that was sampled. To you know,
1: yes,
0: create
1: I've
0: the class,
1: that. Yes.
0: The class. Yeah, because I just love it. I love the, how geeked out it makes me when I hear it, and
1: yeah.
0: I'm like, oh, that's the sample from, you know,
1: yeah.
0: whatever,
1: yeah.
0: You know, Mind Train playing tricks on me. That's the Isaac Hayes from,
1: yes.
0: yeah, you know, it just brings us to this connection between artists over different genres and eras
1: mm-hmm.
0: that I just think is so beautiful, and it's just so woven so well,
1: yeah.
0: and it just came so naturally. It didn't have to be forced.
1: No,
0: it didn't
1: right.
0: have to be you know, pushed on us. And then you still have these like wonderful expansive connections. I was thinking about because I was going to play a little bit of Summer of Soul, which is, you know, Questlove directed this documentary about this fantastic live
1: sure.
0: performance in Harlem. And, you know, it's again like expansive to his artistry that he can become a director and,
1: yes,
0: and a
1: yes.
0: filmmaker and that kind of thing. So I just love it. I love the connections of it. And this Sunday we're doing some of that, because I'm
1: right.
0: going to be there,
1: yes.
0: not as a filmmaker, but I'm going to be there as a DJ. But tell yeah. me is about the Beat Excavation that we're
1: yeah,
0: doing
1: yeah.
0: this Sunday.
1: So Beat Excavation, this is the second. We're trying to put together sort of a running series of I think a goal is to have them probably quarterly, but you know, we'll see on capacity and timing and everything. But we did first session in May, and this kind of came together right as just recognizing like this desire, and honestly, it came out of a conversation with myself and my friend Ryan Stapero,
0: yeah.
1: who I shouted out earlier, which was just, hey, how can we get people together to just very simply kind of play records, celebrate record collecting culture, beat digging culture,
0: yeah.
1: you know, hip hop, dance music culture, and sort of like you're saying, I mean, kind of connecting right to these sort of roots
0: yeah.
1: of the music, sort of to genres, to music of the past. Genres of the present. They're all genres of the present, to be
0: yeah.
1: fair, right? Like, I don't want like
0: right.
1: people want to act like jazz again is dead or something, and
0: right.
1: it's still thriving, even if it's the industry decided commercially it's less quote, right. viable, right?
0: Right.
1: So my politics there inserted as well. So we put together an event that, again, just had you know, local friends of mine, frankly, who are music producers, MCs, DJs, record collectors,
0: yeah.
1: and just said, hey, let's create just a space. Going to try to bring in sort of a record selling element, so people can come in and
0: do some
1: sell,
0: trade, some
1: trade
0: exchange,
1: buy records,
0: yeah.
1: et cetera. And so kind of calling it like a, you know, record sale, record swap.
0: Yeah.
1: Learned a few lessons about the fact that a number of my friends who I know have deep record collections and DJ or produce or whatever,
0: right.
1: who are less interested in selling
0: yes,
1: some of their
0: yes,
1: records.
0: Yes.
1: So
0: they are precious.
1: So recognizing that there's you know, there's a Venn diagram of,
0: right.
1: of record collectors and sellers. So this time especially, this is coming up this Sunday, August 30th, 1 to 5 p.m. at Zoma House, which is an uptown black-led art space. Who've been very gracious to work with us on this.
0: On Lake Street.
1: On
0: correct.
1: Lake Street,
0: yeah.
1: yeah. Lake just west of Hennepin. It's been cool just to, again, just a fun event the first time, fun to plan again. We have more records sellers this time, which is exciting,
0: yeah.
1: lined up. Again, an awesome slate of DJs as well.
0: Boom.
1: So really looking forward to to having the space. And again, I mean, it's I'll say as well, right? Like, this is one of the things we're trying to really intentionally balance.
0: Right.
1: Is also like recognizing, you know, for some of us who are older and more more seasoned heads, let me put it that way, right? In record collecting, having a space where folks who, you know, who are more seasoned have both like feel welcome in playing records and listening and collecting, right? Just being in
0: it's
1: the space.
0: It's very kind of you to call us seasoned.
1: Seasoned, exactly. And then folks also who, you know, because we recognize there's a younger generation that's really coming up and appreciating, you know, vinyl, appreciating, you know, physical media.
0: Yeah.
1: So also trying to create a space as well that, like, you don't, that hopefully people can enter and not feel like, oh, I don't own a record player yet.
0: Right.
1: Or I have a record player and a few records, but, like, I don't know all this different history and past. So trying to create a place that's both, you know, and again, this is a healthy tension, that I really invite also feedback in as we create this, so that people feel like, oh yeah, I can come in this space and not be overwhelmed by all the older nerds, so to speak, the seasoned nerds,
0: right?
1: But hopefully be welcomed into that space and that culture as well.
0: No, I mean, it's ironic that it is the essence of organizing, right? But it's we're just doing it around, you know, like a music culture. Yeah. But it is the essence of organizing. It's like creating community space where we can gather and do something tactile together, right?
1: Yes.
0: Physical. Like that's part of my allure. Most of my records are at my brother's house in Chicago. So I got to pull together my little tiny ability here, but it's part of what has always been a draw to me about, like, you know, getting together around records, or, you know, like nerding out about stylists and, you know, like different turntables and all these kind of things, and like just an analog idea is about gathering, about connecting, about, you know, my memory of, you know, when there were not CDs or digital, it was the album cover, you know, like I was talking about, and I'm blanking on the artist, but the Funkadelic Parliament albums were artwork, pieces of artwork. And there was an actual artist who was, you know, commissioned to do these complex, beautiful, like comic book graphic
1: it was
0: novels.
1: Almost like Where's Waldo?
0: It was fantastic. Yeah. And you could, you know, play the physical record, and you can get into the artwork, and then you can get into the exchange and the conversations, and there's a whole built-in organizing, connecting, that's community right. culture around a lot of this music sharing, which I appreciate greatly, and I'm glad you all thought of this and put this together, because I think it's a fantastic idea, and something I was talking to someone else about recently. I was talking to Signe about this.
1: Sure, yeah.
0: Signe Haraday of Pillsbury United Communities about, you know, there's a book called Things That Are Lost in the Fire. But anyway, I was just thinking about the things we lost during the pandemic.
1: Sure.
0: And if we don't intentionally build them back, they may never come back, right? Like we assume that we would get back to some kind of normalcy, but I probably spend as much time on Zoom now as I did then, right?
1: That's real.
0: We definitely need to build intentional space about getting together that is accessible. It's not like, I feel intimidated of walking in here. So this Sunday, everybody come out.
1: Yep.
0: You don't have to be a house head or, you know, hip hop head or whatever. Right. You know, you just come out. It's about people who enjoy artistry or enjoy sharing other artists that they love, which is also a great thing for me because I'm not a musician. So I love sharing artists that I love. So this is a great opportunity. Can you repeat again where we're going to be?
1: Yeah, it's Zoma House in South Minneapolis, Uptown area. Lake Street, just west of Hennepin. Folks know the Kinko's. I should have the address here.
0: It's good. Yeah, I think everybody knows where that is.
1: People like, know where that intersection is anyways. Yeah. It is a dope organization there at Zoma House.
0: The Apple store used to be like across the street?
1: It's on the other,
0: side.
1: It's basically across the street from where the Victoria's Secret
0: used to be
1: on Hennepin there.
0: Our landmarks are old vestiges of capitalism that have, that's right. that have gone away, of, that have left
1: fleeing,
0: us holding the bag.
1: Fleeing corporate entities.
0: But what's dope about that is Uzoma is building out of that, those ashes,
1: literally,
0: right?
1: Yeah,
0: like we have
1: yeah.
0: community members who will pick up the pieces mm-hmm. of when these corporations abandon us, when they can't use us anymore.
1: That's
0: like,
1: right.
0: And I think there's also something very special about that, and it's special about this space based on that.
1: Yes. Yeah, and it's 1 to 5 p.m. this Sunday, August 30th. So, yeah, hope folks.
0: For sure. Y'all come out.
1: Yeah.
0: You're listening to No Name in the Street. I'm your host, D.A. Bullock, coming to you every Tuesday morning, 8 a.m. to 10 a.m. here on Fresh Air Community Radio. 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I want to thank my special guest today, Owen Duckworth, OD, the OG. Are you an OG yet? I don't know.
1: No,
0: you're like, no, I'm not an OG yet. But OD is dope because Owen is doing work both in the organizing space and in the cultural space, and those are the type of people that I really admire, and I want to have these community conversations and introduce to. Most of y'all probably know Owen anyway, but definitely having these conversations, connecting us as part of the special responsibility and ability that we have here at KFAI that I think we do really well, because this is non-commercial community-powered radio, and you're listening to 90.3 FM in the Twin Cities. Thanks, OD. Anything else you want to?
1: No, thank you. Really appreciate being on here and the conversation.
0: Yeah, so. Yeah, this was dope. That hour went by super fast.
1: Exactly.
0: Yeah.
1: Yeah. I'm glad you were watching the time.
0: Yeah, we could have kept talking. Yeah, I don't want to go into Mason's 10 o'clock hours. So, yeah, thank you for being here. We'll definitely have you back.
1: Yeah,
0: we'll talk more about the beat excavation. But that's this Sunday at Zoma House. From 11 to?
1: 1 to 5.
0: Sorry, 1 to 5. Yeah. 1 to 5.
1: Make sure you check out your set.
0: Yeah, I'll be there. I think I'm first, so I'm going up first.
1: Right,
0: so
1: yeah.
0: If y'all want to come out and you know, holler at me, I'll be there
1: yeah.
0: with some LPs in hand. All right.

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I'm your host, D.A. Bullock, joining you every Tuesday morning, 8 a.m. to 10 a.m. here on Fresh Air Community Radio, KFAI, 90.3 FM in the Twin Cities, and KFAI.org all over the globe.

Welcome to the heart of Harlem, Soulsville, USA. This is Tony Lawrence and 50,000 beautiful people here in Mount Morris Park. And we're asking you to join us in the Soul Music Festival. Now from Mississippi, ladies and gentlemen, the Chambers Brothers.

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Former guitarist with Miles Davis, Mike Stern launched his solo career in 1985. 17 albums later, Mike Stern's vision of jazz defies the usual conventions. A guitarist that combines the legato approach of John Coltrane and Sonny Rollins with touches from B.B. 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

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This is No Name in the Street. I'm your host, D.A. 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Please stay tuned for Pardon My Dust with DJ Mason Butler here on KFAI.

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0: It's approximately
1: 18 minutes. After the hour of 10 o'clock here in the Central Time Zone, pardon my dust. My name is Mason Butler, and that was Hugh Masekela rapping. Bet you didn't know he could do that. Not entirely sure he knew he could do that either. But he did. He did. That was definitely a rap for the times. I'm going to call that probably 1984.
0: That was from the record Techno Bush. That was Don't Go Lose It, Baby. There's an even bigger and better 12-inch mix of that, which I don't have. I haven't come across it, and I don't think I've come across it. I don't think I have it physically. This is going to be a physical show today, by the way. We're getting physical. I'm going to take you to a... I'm gonna do like this, actually.
2: I took you to an intimate restaurant and then to a suggestive movie. There's nothing left to talk about unless it's horizontally. Let's get physical, physical. How about it? At your high school, do they teach horizontal jogging?
1: Yeah, they did, actually. I did all of my jogging horizontally. Welcome to the physical zone. I'll tell you why in a second. That was David Van Tegum before that with the Blacklight mix of Inagata de Vida. Which came out here in the Twin Cities, actually, on Wide Angle. I believe a division of Twin Tone. And Ike and Tina Turner and some little tiny Ikeettes.
0: They kind of sounded like this.
1: I that's the only time that I remember that happening in the Ike and Tina Turner catalog. And let me tell you, it was a very jarring thing when I heard it on the record. I think it's Ike and Tina Turner, Get It Together. It's behind me right now. That was Bet You Can't Kiss Me. And it's a physical show today because I got a whole bunch of my records back. I got a whole bunch. Over the last 2 years or so, 2 years, give or take, maybe even 2.5 at this point, I've had a relative living in my record room. And when he moved in, he brought a king-size mattress. And my record room is not very big. It took up the entirety of that room except for a table, which meant that all my records that are all in their little Kallax shelves all over the walls, I couldn't access them. That's about... probably 2,000 or 3,000, perhaps, something like that, and I couldn't get at them, which is a tough thing for this show, and a tough thing for trying to do things like physically go out and DJ with records, because that's all the people want. People want the music to be good, but they also insist that they know that you have purchased it. Have you noticed that? There's still lots of vinyl nights where it's really just important to know that you have paid a lot of money for what they're hearing, even though you might be able to get a better sourced copy, and it might sound better on the system you're playing it on. They want to be able to have the possibility to walk over and see that you're touching the music. Well, I can touch the music again, so I got back into my room. The room is... it's still got like 5 garbage bags of his clothes. It still smells like it still smells like him in there. But it also smells like the most exciting thrift store you could ever visit. So I've gotten to... I've gotten to start reconnecting with those records again, which of course I've bought extra copies now. Some things I have, you know, multiple copies of now, which I did before anyway, let's be honest. But I get to go in and find the things I haven't been able to grab for a long time and things that I forgot that I bought. because I have that very special blend of ADHD that makes you remember things, like physical things, like in a row, in a stack. Like, I don't usually lose stuff. I can forget that I own it, but for the most part, I know exactly where the last place I saw something was when it comes to records and books. And so I was able to go through my room a little bit yesterday and be able to come across these swaths of good sets of music that I had brought to the radio station in the past or had brought out to clubs and then just put them back, you know. Nothing's alphabetized in there. Nothing's organized by genre or anything like that. It's all just had to go back onto the shelves in the ways that it could go back onto the shelves, which is usually as quickly as possible. Get it out of the way before somebody decides it has to go back to the thrift store. Sometimes me. So I've got a big pile of stuff that I'm excited to reconnect with, and I'm going to reconnect it with you. And hopefully the show's going to go like this for a long time. Welcome back. Welcome back, Actual Dusty Records. This is a treat for you guys. You're going to love this. You're going to love this. If you do love it, let me know. 612-341-0980. If you don't love it, I mean, let me know that too. 612-341-0980. Join the people in the chat, kfai.org/chats. They're talking about physical media over there. I have tons of books, but I also like e-readers too. I do read a lot of books right on my little Google phone. Even ones that I have physical copies of. Sometimes I will buy brand new physical copies of a book or a record to support the artist financially, but then still download it and put the EPUB on my book reader, that kind of stuff. But this is all going to be records. It's a record day, except for all the goofing around I'm doing in the background, obviously. Oh, that one's still playing.
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1: 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Long as he's with Buster Blood Vessel.

0: 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It's Sora KFAI. It's Sora KFAI. It's
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3: And the voice told me to look up. So there's the man that you want to meet. And I was in line and I left my line. And I went out to a park.

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This is your 10-watt Big Shot, listener-supported radio for the south side of Minneapolis and selected points beyond. Who knows where the signal reaches. I've heard it say that people all the way out in White Bear Lake have occasionally picked us up, all the way up to northeast Minneapolis.

You wanna know something funny? Ron Gerber calls that a boring record. That is a gorgeous record. And he is a fool. I remember he once played it on his show after I'd gotten my own copy of it and grew to love that particular record. It said, kind of inconsequential. It hit the bottom of the pop charts. That's fine. Of course it probably hit the bottom of the pop charts here because people don't... We're dumb here. We're dumb people here. This is Dumbtown. Welcome to Dumbtown. Population, all of us. But that was Judy Zook from the record Welcome to the Cruise. That was Stay With Me Till Dawn. And if you've got ears that are attuned to that sort of thing, you can hear that that's obviously the last, that's the last tune on the record, because you can hear the inner groove distortion really doing a number on that beautiful thing. And now I hear it in the headphones and know that I should probably go and find a 45 of it, because we're talking physical media today. I got access back to my record room. Pardon my dust, by the way. My name is Mason Butler, and these are all records. And I was finally able to access my record room again. For the last 2.5 years, the records that I've been buying have mostly been going... They went into my living room until I got completely critical mass and really, really kind of messed with the family dynamic, kind of bummed everybody out. And so I got a storage space where a lot of my musical stuff is. So a lot of these shows, when I was pulling for records, it was all mostly coming from that storage space or the living room or the new arrival bin that is my life. But now I can finally go back and look through more than half of a life of record collecting and start bringing back stuff that I've played here before. If you've followed me on the radio for the 12 and a half years and change or whatever that I've been on KFAI, you've heard me play some of this stuff before. These are beloved records, including that. And Metro before that, from their self-titled debut, that was Criminal World. Later covered by David Bowie, I think in like 1984, 85 or something. I think it's on the Scary Monsters record. SLT, are you out there? Can you confirm? He would know. And Longsy D up at the top for Captain Cozy, who came and did the proper dance moves over there in Studio 3. That was the Rhythm with Acid mix of This Is Ska, featuring Buster Blood Vessel. So more records. We're talking physical records over on the chat, kfai.org/chat. People are talking about preferring CDs, but they're also only 30 years old, these people that are saying things like that. And so that makes sense. That was your first format. That's probably why I like cassettes a lot, because the first thing I was given was a cassette. I was given cassettes, and the first record I remember getting physically and having my parents say, "This is yours. You can stop playing with ours now," because I broke a whole bunch of my mom's 45s, because records are fun to break. Sorry to say, but they're fun to break. 45s especially, and 78s are really fun to break, which is too bad, because, you know, they've survived, a lot of them have survived over 100 years. But they just cannot survive the fun of the smashy. And so my parents gave me a record, and it was Popeye. It was Robert Altman's Popeye soundtrack, which, as it turned out, was scored by Van Dyke Parts and written by Harry Nilsson and voiced by Robin Williams and Shelley Long. And boy, what a formative record that turned out to be. But the first record I can remember thrifting, going to a thrift shop by myself. There was a thrift shop on Lowry Avenue here in Minneapolis, right down the block from my house. It was called the Silver Angel Thrift Store, and it was open Tuesdays and Thursdays, I think, in the basement of a church. And the first two records that I thrifted was a surf record called Everything's A-OK by the Astronauts, and a collection of goofy stuff by the Hoosier Hotshots,
which I've thrown into the I've thrown a picture of that into the chat there. That's the specific record I have. That copy is from eBay, but that one, did I say Shelley Long? God, I meant Shelley Duvall. Good Lord. Thank you, fact checking cuz CRZ, throwing up in there. Thanks for telling me the I was telling a story. And anyway, Silver Angel, good stuff. They moved over to Johnson Street, and then they moved over to Central. And then they shut down, I believe, because the lady that was running it ran off with a parishioner and left the state. I think that's the tea I was given. But I used to go there all the time. Used to find some great stuff there. I remember I found a whole cache of K Records cassettes there when I was like 16. I found a promo copy of the Boredom's Pop Atari on cassette. Boy, thrifting adventures. And now I got my records back. So let's see. That one's reached the end all the way over here. Ooh, this one's a good one. This one apparently is worth a lot of money now. This is a... You'll find if you try to thrift stuff now, especially if you go to the larger places, a lot of them have just weeded out all the rock records, all the funk records, and you know, they just throw them directly onto their electronic sales. So the digging has really gotten, I guess crate digging has also always been like sort of an esoteric thing, especially if you're looking for breaks and stuff. And this is a big one. This is on a very weird looking Christian record by Ellis and Lynch. They look very strange. I'll throw that in the chat too, but this groove is undeniable. Listen to that. Just wait till the synths come in. That's the song of truth. Pardon my dust. Sorry for talking over the samples.

0: Frankie Brent.
1: I'm the bent one today. Can you help me? I'm bent. I know I'm so scared as I never. Come back together.
0: Frankie Brent. That's who it is.
1: The king of New Orleans. And he puts that in a question mark, too. But, boy, he's a swinging cat. That was Mr. Weatherman. And the 44th Street Portable Flower Factory. It's really Bob Durrell and another guy whose name I don't recall. I remember I looked him up because I was so impressed by the arrangement on that. And seems like he didn't really do anything outside of the Scholastic world. So that's a 45 that
0: came out
1: on Scholastic Records. So that was given to your kids. You probably, your kids, well, your, not your kids, but your great-great-grandparents' kids probably could have bought that thing in the Scholastic Book Fair. And, you know, thankfully mine's a good copy. There's copies on YouTube, but they're really thrashed. And No Helene Cipriano before that. The homegrown version of Lihui. There's a version of that that's on her solo record, and it's slightly different than that. Homegrown, as might be implied, is one of those compilations of local artists, and lots of. It's about this time that I usually start doing this. But lots of radio stations will put together homegrown compilations, especially in the late 70s. And that is from the series that I believe came from Hawaii. There's also a homegrown that's from San Diego. And there's some gems on those, too. But that's probably the best on that one. I think Kona Winds might be on one of those, too. I don't remember, but that was Lihui. That was the preferred version of Lihui. That's my preferred version. Ellis and Lynch up at the top, who had many other Christian records, softer Christian records than that one, but that one, that's a banger. They call that a banger in the parlance of our times. And speaking of our times, it's 3 after 11, and it is Fresh Air Community Radio. That's KFAI 90.3 FM HD Minneapolis, streaming all over the world, including St. Paul, at KFAI.org. It's non-commercial, community-powered radio. And pardon my dust, my name is Mason Butler, and these are the records that I live by, that I live around. These are the records that live around me, and these are the records that surround me. In my room that was initially going to be a home office and then turned into a spare bedroom for a family member for what turned out to be a very long time, and he still hasn't completely moved out. So, Alex, if you're listening, I bagged up your clothes. Please come get them. They smell like you. And Fern's fine with that. She likes your smell. But we have competing, you know, male. We have competing boy smells. And I don't want to have to go into my office and have to mark my territory. Not anymore. I haven't drank like that in a long time. (612) 341-0980. Let me know you're out there. Or hey, if you want me to come play records at an event of yours, I can't see. I don't know how to get DJ gigs anymore. I don't know how to make friends. I don't know how to schmooze. I know how to keep people on a dance floor. I know how to keep people happy at a brunch. Do they still do the brunch ones? Those are always good. You can get $50 and a bunch of mimosas and a free breakfast. That was good. That was good. As long as you didn't have to bring your own equipment. Boy, the dream. That was the dream. The dream of the free mimosa is alive in Uptown. Slobberknocker, thank you, Sadie. What, Which of those up there was a slobber knocker? Shout out to Jim Ross, by the way. He's in recovery right now. I think he had some kind of cancer surgery or something. Hopefully not like the Bobby Heenan level where he had to like lose his full jawline and stuff. But I saw pictures of Jim Ross recently. He looks like he's doing okay. All the best to him. Did I remember to put a record over there now?
2: That's a good question.
1: That other one is still spinning. This one looks like it might be good, though. Yeah, that does sound good, doesn't it?
3: Hey there, Georgie girl, swinging down the street so fancy free.

0: They're on uppers and lowers, sitting in a room filled with smoke. Filled with smoke, and they're smoking their opium, and they're taking their marijuana, and they got their uppers and downers, and they're feeling just. Fine.
1: Fine. On KFAI.

hot. Hot city. 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Hot city. 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Hot city. No McDonald's were involved in the process of making that record, Michael's or otherwise. That was Shadow, who I believe were an offshoot of the Ohio Players from 1980. But boy, that is a Michael McDonald record if I've ever heard one. And I've heard plenty. That was Hot City. And I'm sending that out to Chaz Millionaire, who, if you have not heard, the legend himself has left the building. Which I was surprised to hear, because I'm pretty sure I just heard him on the air last week. Not this last Saturday, but the Saturday before that. And Jazz with Chaz. He's a legend. He actually got a small bit of his start here at KFAI. I talked to him a little bit about that. We used to run into each other at the Downtown Grumpies. He was a regular. Yeah, shout out Downtown Grumpies, too. Rest in drunken peace. But long time figure over on KMLJ and most recently on KRSM. I believe my mind is telling me 75, perhaps. That sounds about right, but he was timeless. He was a classic. Rest in power, my friend. Michael Farnetti before that from down Florida way. I'll send that one out to Chris Berry because I know he knows his Florida records. That was from Good Morning Kisses. That was 19th Summer. A song similar in spirit to, what's that guy's name? Bobby Goldsboro? It's a record very similar to Summer the first time we're in a...

0: That was a cover of David Crosby's song with no words from his record, If Only I Could Remember My Name. Sergio Mendes and Brazil 66 before that from the Stillness record, For What It's Worth. And Little Anthony and the Imperials with their version of Georgie Girl. Quite a different take. Many different takes there. All of them coming straight off the records. Pardon my dust. I'm playing records today. I got access to my record room. And it just sounds good. And it feels good to go through that stuff again. I feel like I feel healed. I'm hoping that sticks. Hoping it's time now to shake off the seasonal depression just in time for a new season of depression. The new fall lineup of depression is launching now. Usually happens right after Labor Day, during the must-see TV and the TGIFs, all that sort of stuff. Thank goodness it's depression. Join us over the chat, kfa.org/chats. Or if you want to leave a message, I haven't left the number in a couple weeks, 612-367-6707. That goes right to my, the Google Voice I set up for this show that I have not used much. Stranger Radio uses it better than I do. I have different ideas. I think they just have things sent to like a Gmail box with like voice notes or something. I had lofty ideas, and often lofty ideas get left in the loft. But 612-367-6707 doesn't have to be feedback of any sort. Just leave a sound there. Just leave me some sounds. I'm interested in sound. Do I have that sound drop? Where's my Bruce Howard? I might not. Did that one carry over here? Let me look. I know you guys are interested in drops, right? Sound mind, sound body, sound doctrine. Sound of our sponsors.
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2: 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Australian guitarist Taj Farrant may look young, but the blues rock he delivers can be considered anything but. He's touring with his debut album, Chapter One. His guitar work has been described as a tasteful mixture of shred and emotion. His live performances have been described as balancing energy, precision, and soul, reflecting his respect for the blues and his ability to push it forward into uncharted territories. More information about Taj Farrant live at the Dakota is available at dakotacooks.com.

0: Oh, I was ill prepared. I was just given information there that I did not realize. And so I was not quite ready for what just happened there. All right, let's bring it back. It's about 15 minutes to the end of the hour already. And then Amy Goodman will come up. And then we'll find out what we've been avoiding. What I've been avoiding. Maybe you guys like news. Maybe you guys like know what's going on in the world. Do you like to know? I don't like to know. No more for me. No more existence for me, please. I'm full.
1: I'm carrying drugs. We have come to the conclusion that broadcasting this material is totally unacceptable.
0: So from the record I brought in last week, Carl Benight's Sweat and Steel drum band. That was a cover of Downpresser Man by Peter Tosh, titled Pusher Man there. When I got the record, I was thinking it was going to be the Curtis Mayfield Pusher Man, but it was that. And as Emma over in the chat kindly pointed out, Sinead O'Connor covered Downpresser Man on her reggae record, which I didn't realize. I've heard lots of stuff off of that record, but I forgot that she did that particular song. And the Happy Hamsters before that, the chat managed to ignore the Happy Hamsters entirely. I don't know how they did that. I guess they were talking about potatoes. But that was from the Happy Hamsters, Sing Michael Jackson's Greatest Hits, which, as it turns out, and no shade to the King of Pop, but it doesn't sound that much different when you have hamsters singing your songs. That, of course, was Don't Stop Till You Get Enough. And Gloria Spencer before that on the Janis label, which was Chess's godly label. That was I Got It. And Shadow up at the top of Hot City. Or, wait, did I... Oh, no, I guess I only played three songs there. It's just, Don't Stop was just that long. All right. Having a good time. So it's a good time to get ready to go, I suppose. Big pile of records here. Surprisingly few left, which is good. It means I eyeballed this pretty well. But I'd love to play records again. I'm going to keep doing it. None of that. I can get back into my record room now. I'm going to get reconnected with the spirit of this show. I'm going to hook up my record cleaner. I'm going to start cleaning some of the stuff. I'm going to do it, you guys. I'm going to do it. This is going to be it. There's going to be a new me from now on. You'll see. You'll see. The change is going to come.

0: sense.
1: I don't remember. What I'm going to play here, I don't remember if the band is called Headstone or it's called Bad Habits. I've seen it switched around to both. I'm going to see. I'm going to let the Spinatron chat see if it can identify what it is. All I know is that this is a short little song, and it sure sounds like a Lost Ween song. This is called Love You Too. And it's either Bad Habits or Headstone. I don't remember. It looks like it's maybe Bad. The spine suggests Bad Habits, but then I've seen it released in other countries as Headstone.
0: So I don't know.
1: I think when it's released as Headstone, they call it like a lost psychedelic classic, and when it's released as Bad Habits, it's like a $2 AM gold record. So you be the judge.

0: I'd like to do a medley of some of my biggest records for you. They were actually no bigger than the rest of them. They were all about the same size.
1: Take 50.
2: Excuse me.
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1: like this?
3: For a little company.
1: Here you go. EO, take 50.
3: There's always...
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1: A merciful
0: cluck
1: end.
0: A moo moo here, a moo moo there.
1: For the soundtrack to Double Trouble.
0: Knock knock there, and I can promise you, those animals.
1: Old MacDonald had some chicks.
0: We'll have a mulligan stew. How about you?
1: How about you? The Arthur family before that. I'm going to be in the rapture. Betty Lee and the Country Squires, Death of Love, Malvina Dureco, and Reynolds, Little Birds, and it turns out it was Headstone. All right, I'll see you next Tuesday with more Dusty Records.
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3: 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Education Building?
2: Yeah.
3: Ampers booth?
2: Yeah.
3: 10 a.m., noon, and 2 p.m.?
2: Yeah.
3: Extra large tote bags?
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8: 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The conversation with Al McFarland starts right after Democracy Now!
9: The viewpoints expressed in this program are the opinions of the people expressing them and are not necessarily those of Fresh Air Incorporated, its staff, or its board of directors.

0: I'm Al McFarland. Welcome to The Conversation with Al McFarland. This is a special edition of our series. We call this Conversations with Al McFarland, powered by U.S. Bank. And let me start by thanking U.S. Bank for sponsoring this and the series, where we connect with institutions, businesses, organizations that build community. Well, today continues that series of engaging business, economic development for our community. And we're pleased to talk with Alma Flores. She's the executive director of Latino Economic Development Center. Alma, good afternoon. Bienvenido. Welcome to the conversation with Al McFarland.
1: Gracias, Al. Lovely to be here with you.
0: Well, let's jump right into it. You know, let's do LEDC, Latino Economic Development Center 101. Talk to us about the organization, when it was founded, and what the mission is.
1: Absolutely. Well, thank you for having me on your podcast. It's lovely to be here and to share all about what we do here at LEDC for short. So LEDC started in 2003 on Lake Street in Minneapolis as more of a place-based community development corporation, what, you know, some people call CDCs. That was our genesis. That was our start here in Minnesota. And it wasn't until 10 years later that there was a recognition and a need throughout the state of Minnesota to provide lending, access to capital support to the Latino and BIPOC-owned entrepreneurs in Minnesota. And at that time, in 2013, we applied to be a U.S. Treasury-backed community development financial institution, CDFI for short. And that would enable us to provide the same level of care as we were doing on Lake Street around technical assistance, business development support, but an added element of lending and access to capital, which we all know is the most critical part of any entrepreneur's life cycle. And so in 2013, becoming a CDFI, backed by the U.S. Treasury, and this is a program that is over 50 years old, that is bipartisan supported, that provides organizations, nonprofit organizations like LEDC, to provide access to capital lending support. And it can do other things as well. It could do real estate acquisition. It could become a credit union. It could do affordable housing. But we chose to focus mainly on access to capital. And this is mainly as a response to redlining that banks did back in the day, where it restricted minorities, Black, Indigenous, people of color to have access to housing, to commercial loans for entrepreneurship development. And so the CDFI, backed by the U.S. Treasury, was put in place 50 years ago in order to counteract that and to put in place access to capital for what we would consider under-resourced, marginalized communities, mm-hmm. where the banks would typically, you know, they use the five C's to determine whether someone gets a loan. We don't just look at that. You know, those are important elements, but we're looking for different elements, character being one of them, mm-hmm. In terms of one of the five C's, and then credit to a certain extent, because we know that in order to build wealth through entrepreneurship or through commercial real estate, for instance, you need to evaluate the person mm-hmm. in a slightly different light because of just the history of not having access to these resources. And so we became a CDFI in 2013 and have been active in that space, serving statewide and part of Western Wisconsin as well. Mm-hmm. And what our mission is essentially to provide economic opportunities to Latino entrepreneurs. But we as a CDFI don't turn anyone away. Anyone mm-hmm. of any background can come to our office. We just are primarily focused from a cultural and linguistic capacity as a Latino serving CDFI, but again, we serve all. There are 40 CDFIs that serve the entire state as well, and many of them are culturally specific or linguistic specific, like ours. And LEDC has focused on three primary pillars in their work, and they are business development and technical assistance. So really, it could be that startup business. It could be an existing business just needing additional care around subject matters like accounting or marketing or just reevaluating their cash flow, their finances in order for a new expansion, a new innovation, or a new technology within their place of business. The second leg is our lending, which is why we're a CDFI. And so we have a $5 million loan pool. And by definition, we're a revolving loan fund. And so the intent is we offer fair interest rates, terms that are, favorable for the client so that they can start their business, grow their business, buy equipment, working capital if they need some upfront cash to be able to pay vendors, their employees, so that when they're starting in a strong way. And the third pillar is we have a regenerative agriculture program. And a lot of people don't recognize that about us, but we do a lot of work and have been for the past 13 years as well, serving farmers and workers in terms of gaining access to farm and owning farms of their own and working, tilling the farms on their own and buying the equipment that they need to run their farm. And so we do a lot of work in that space as well.
0: Let me do two things. One is have you spend more time on explaining what community development financial institution means, how that works. You said you've got a $5 million loan fund. Where does the money come from? And how does the money you're able to assemble differ from money that I might want to go to my bank to get or to some other kind of investor or resource? So what's that unique need and niche being served by the community development financial institution system?
1: No, great question, Al. And it's complicated because no one CDFI has the exact same formula in terms of how it is fundraising for their loan fund. So it's a combination of a variety of things, and I'm going to explain them now. Primarily, much of our funding for our loan pool and for the work of the CDFI comes from philanthropy. So we have wonderful partners. Minnesota is blessed. I got to tell you, I came from Oregon, and Minnesota has a significantly higher portion of philanthropic giving. And so we rely on that.
0: Why do you think that is? Just this is not on script, but why do you think this community is different from Oregon?
1: Yeah, no, Oregon, well, for one, Oregon only has one Fortune 500 company, and Minnesota has 17. So just by that alone, and of course, there's philanthropic giving within those large-scale Fortune 500 companies as well, like Target, right? Target, 3M, Cargill, like these are major players in the philanthropic space. And so that is one of the bigger differences. Minnesota's also has been very savvy in its policy around economic development and understands the value of CDFIs in that space. Oregon, by contrast, economic development is not one of its strengths. Housing, affordable housing development, and social services, and of course, just other, other ecosystems that it has is just very different from Minnesota. So I would say that's part of the reason why philanthropic giving is much more robust here than my experience in Oregon. But that's just one element of how the fund gets pulled together. We work with banks as well. I mean, US Bank is one of our partners in terms of program-related investment, PRI for short. Another term that you'll hear is EQ2. Don't ask me what the EQ stands for because I'm still trying to figure that out, but it's EQ2 for short. And it's similar to a PRI that banks can offer to organizations like LEDC to do, you know, to have a loan fund. And as a matter of fact, we have one of those EQ2s with US Bank to provide loan capital for our in our loan fund. So we have other partners in the space, both national intermediaries as well as local. And so that's really the bulk of the the loan fund.
0: And so what can you buy with $5 million? What does $5 million do in this space? How many entrepreneurs and businesses can you support and serve?
1: No, another great question, Al. So so we have some policies. We can't lend more than $250,000 to any one individual or any one company or business, LLC. And then if real estate's involved, we can go up to $350,000 with board approval. So what that has gotten us over the 13 years, we have about 200 clients in our, you know, who have received funding at some level or another, and it could be as little as $5,000 all the way to $350,000 and everything in between. Our sweet spot has been around $112,000. That's our average. Okay. And so what that gets you is a new startup along a commercial corridor to help revitalize a community, a neighborhood, a corner within your neighborhood, and activates it with an entrepreneur. I don't know if you knew this, Al, but 36% of all startups are either immigrant or Latino.
0: Sure.
1: Specifically. Yeah. So we're talking about more than a little more than one third of the business starts within a state or a community are happening by Latino and immigrant entrepreneurs. And so what that gets you is diversity along your corridor, diversity of offerings, whether that's food, retail, trade, construction, accounting, whatever the sector might be and what the gap might be within your community and neighborhood, it's happening with our help and those of the banking community and other potentially CDFIs and other sort of, I'm sure that the ecosystem is quite large for helping entrepreneurs. I have to say, like, I've been very impressed with it as well. Like, we are just one player of many in supporting the entrepreneurship ecosystem here. And so what does that get you? You know, I we have about close to 200 businesses that we've served. We've probably assisted about 1,500 new employees within you know, the startup of these businesses, which is also important. It isn't just the entrepreneur that benefits, but it's creating jobs as well within that community. So that's important. And it's contributing to the economy. I always say to my team, like, there are only two ways someone can make money. You're either an employee like me, or you're self-employed and you are employing others. There is a third, and that is you are independently wealthy. And I think the two of us would not be on this call right now if we were in that category.
0: That's great. Yeah, I'm working. I work.
1: Me too.
0: Yeah. But yeah, and it's wonderful, Alma, that we're in a community, in a state, in a country that allows us to dream, to think, to try. We may fail. We may fail two or three times, but there is an attitude and an expectation that, you know, keep trying. Nothing beats a failure like a try. So people are encouraged and systems are in place to support people who venture into creating enterprises and employment and grow economies within the cultural context, right? So you started off also talking about the five C's, and you mentioned credit and character. Just as a refresher, what are the five C's?
1: Oh boy, Al.
0: Put you on the spot,
1: I'm going to have to Google that one, and I don't know if I can right on the screen.
0: Okay, all right.
1: Your catch. Yeah. Oh, credit is another one. Well, credit, character, or the two that I already mentioned. Oh, my
0: capital,
1: gosh.
0: Capital.
1: Capital, of course, but yes. I mean, oh, my goodness.
0: I would guess customers would be one. Maybe, I don't know. I'm freestyling here.
1: We're both guessing here. I mean, you definitely caught me on that one. So sorry. Well,
0: that's
1: about that.
0: Rich. That's okay. It's good because, you know, this is a conversation. Two of us who both are committed to building the economies of our community and of our country. And this is how we do it. We talk and we learn from each other. We share, and hopefully by using this platform, the conversation with Al McFarland, our radio broadcast on KFAI and our streaming across a variety of social media platforms. This program is aired on YouTube channels of Insight News and of the Black Press of America National Newspaper Publishers Association, which, by the way, has an ongoing partnership with the Association of Hispanic and Latino Publishers nationwide. So we've got these connections here that are expansive, national, but they all have to do with elevating and celebrating the cultural genius our communities bring to society at large. Does that sound right to you?
1: That sounds perfect to me. And Al, I cheated. I looked it up just to make sure that I can save myself.
0: Technology is amazing.
1: Character, capacity, capital, collateral. That's the amazing. And conditions. So like the economic climate and industry trends. Okay. And that those all feed into how an entrepreneur decides, how the lending arm decides that they are worthy of capital.
0: So next question, then, you know, we kind of, you know, the five C's and the general vision, resourcing through instruments like CDFI, Community Development Financial Institutions. So with those things aggregated, assembled inside your organization, what are some of the specific programs that you host for small business owners?
1: And if you're talking more like on the business development technical assistance arm or the lending piece or both?
0: Let's do both. Let's start one and then the other, you know.
1: So
0: my goal, Alma, is to ensure that you can use every moment to promote and explain and invite our community to really lean into the assets that you are bringing to community.
1: Yeah. So what's special about LEDC are a lot of things, but I think the focus area is the trust building within the community, and that happens sometimes organically and sometimes inorganically. And a lot of, especially post-COVID, I think we entered a new realm of how we, you know, deliver our service. You know, having come out from COVID and still, you know, people feeling like they need to not leave their homes and stay put and have an online workshop or tailored workshop that could be accessed online has been the new sort of way of doing business. That doesn't always work for the Latino community because we are very driven by relationships. And so our staff continues to do that type of work. They like to meet people where they are. They like to hold workshops, trainings in person, and that's really our strength and our forte is being able to tailor our engagements, if you will, with our, you know, future clients or existing clients to really understand what their needs are. And one of the things that we, you know, we do the typical things around workshops, how to start your business, how to market your business, how to find the right accountant. I mean, that is so, it sounds so banal, but it's so important to make sure that you have the right accountant and they're doing the right things for you. Having legal support, making sure that you have filed the proper paperwork for your LLC, having the right person representing you to file for, you know, the license at the state. Even just understanding what all of the HR rules, there's so many as it relates to, you know, payroll and personnel management and when you start your business. So all of that is covered either through direct one-on-one conversations or through workshops or webinars, and you know, because we've adapted to the COVID, post-COVID expectations and needs. And then they're done in Spanish and in English. And so we're, given that, you know, Latino serving primarily, we do offer our programming in Spanish. And then in terms of the lending arm, like our lending, we have five primary products to offer loan programs, and it can be anywhere from buying a car for your business, because we know how can you get anything done if you don't have a working automobile to get around, either for inventory drives or even to visit customers you might be serving. And then, of course, we have an equipment and furnishings loan product, because you also need to be able to have a functioning business with the items that you need to operate. And then there are other parts of like real estate acquisition, as I've mentioned, working capital as a loan product. And then they have different funders. And so some of our funders offer different, you know, want to see different rates and loan terms. And so if you meet the criteria that was put together by our loan staff, then you might benefit from a lower interest loan. Our baseline loan interest is about 7%. But we do have some funders who offer them at 5%. And you know, that's part of their sort of covenants related to how we deploy their money. And so we work with the customer, we do the intake, we really try to dig deep in terms of what their needs are, and then offer the technical support and so forth. And the same, everything I just described is also true of our farmers. So it isn't just bricks and mortar entrepreneurs, it's also our farmers and our farming community.
0: 7% is pretty good price for money right now, I think. What's the general expectation in the marketplace for the cost of borrowing? Is it?
1: So it depends. It can be higher. I mean, the interest rate is evaluated based on the risk. So if this is a new entrepreneur who may have only 1 year of experience, for instance, and this is a hypothetical, has 1 year of experience and has a business plan where they really want to start their own restaurant and what have you. And we know restaurants are high intensity capital uses. And their survival rates are very, very low. and so, you know, that interest rate might be 12%. And that's pretty much in line. You know, some banks and some CDFIs may not even lend them any money, or might lend at 19% just to be safe. But then, you know, it's a balancing act. There's no cookie cutter approach or term sheet for everyone.
0: I've heard the term patient capital.
1: Would you
0: sort of describe, you know, the opportunity, the funds as more patient for your vendors or not? Is that the right term?
1: So the patient capital, the way I use it for us, is that the funding sources that we get from philanthropy and from our bank partners, leveraging Community Reinvestment Act, I consider that patient capital, because many times they're lending us money, this PRI EQ2 money, at very low interest rates with the intent of helping and supporting entrepreneurs as a CDFI. That I consider patient capital, because they're being patient with us to lend versus deploying all in 1 year. So usually our terms are 5 to 10 years for that. You can say, like you're pointing out, that that could be the same terminology for our entrepreneurs, but our terms in terms of the amortization, you know, timeline is between 5 and 10 years as well. So we're kind of in the same boat, except our money, we're kind of a conduit for deploying these monies that the philanthropy and banks have entrusted in us.
0: I'm Al McFarland. This is a special edition of Conversations with Al McFarland. We call this The Conversation with Al McFarland, powered by U.S. Bank. And this is one of a series where we talk with organizations and individuals who are building community and looking at the economics of community development. And that certainly applies to my guest today. My guest is Alma Flores. She's executive director of LEDC, Latino Economic Development Center, in St. Paul. Alma, once again, thank you so much. And let me say thanks once again to our sponsors and supporters at U.S. Bank for, you know, they're walking the walk, you know, showing up. And I think that's really part of what they mean to you as well. Before I ask you about that relationship, what are the challenges that typical small businesses face? Are they the same as they've always been? are there nuances now that are afforded by either, you know, trends that are global, the cost of fuel, you know, being able to get product that you want to bring to market, things like tariffs, for example, right? Tariffs make a difference. And technology, certain things that people used to do are being done by machines now. How does that changing landscape reconfigure the set of needs that you think and discover small businesses are facing right now?
1: Yeah, I mean, if I look at our typical client and conversations I've had with many of them, obviously being an access to capital provider, that is, we're filling a need, but we can't do it alone. The need is greater than what we can provide. So access to capital still continues to be the number one barrier and constraint to many small business startups or existing businesses. I would start there. In terms of all the other sort of trends we're seeing, certainly check. I mean, those are certainly the same barriers, although many of them are newer. Workforce development or workforce, I think, is probably my number two concern right now. Mm-hmm. We are seeing with all of the stance around immigration. Immigration concerns have always been an issue through every administration. Mm-hmm. How they're handled is what's different. But I think our economy, if we're going to maintain the economy that we have and

0: as entrepreneurs. Certainly tariffs, certainly gas prices, those of course absolutely impact the cost of doing business. In line with that, I would say also permitting and how cities work with entrepreneurs in their community in terms of the permit fees, the license fees, all of that. I mean, they just keep adding up, right? Mm-hmm. And then what's left at the end of the day, people are going to wonder, like, is this even a good idea to start a business? So that's the part that I worry about, that mm-hmm. spirit of entrepreneurship is going to get lost when people start to add everything that's mm-hmm. coming in line with what they need to do to operate their business. And so as much as we can do at LEDC and what our sort of economic development partners in the ecosystem can do to minimize that aggregate, those aggregate barriers and issues, mm-hmm. the better it will be for future entrepreneurs. Technology, of course, I mean, AI has taken up so much space in a good way and in a to be seen way, and in many cases negative way, to your point of like mechanization of factory lines and so forth, and even AI hitting like at that lower level. But I think there's still hope for our entrepreneur community. I mean, we just offered our first AI webinar for our clients and future clients, because it was needed. And I did not want the Latino community to be left out, mm-hmm. Because that happens so many times, right? New mm-hmm. technology, new trends come forward. And by the time it hits BIPOC communities, the trend is over.
1: Right. Yeah, too late.
0: And benefited from it. So So that's certainly something that we are cognizant of and want to be responsive to. So, mm-hmm.
1: So Alma, I raised the question about challenges that small businesses face right now. And I want you to sort of go inside to the other part of that question. And you touched on it a little bit, but I'll have you sort of come back. I think that the challenges or the stumbling blocks or the markers, for getting into business, those things are fairly well documented, and we have experience and stories that tell us. But beneath that, and both in front of it and behind it, there is a vision of opportunity that drives individuals and that drives the community as well. So I would love for you to talk about, number one, the presence, the growth, the vitality of the Latino community and other BIPOC communities, but focus on Latino community in Minnesota, Wisconsin, where your footprint is. And, what are the numbers in that community? What is that economy within itself? And how does that economy really strengthen and grow mm-hmm. the overall business environment for all Minnesotans, for all the people in the region, for our country? What do you think?
0: Yeah, no, I mean, as I mentioned earlier, Elle, like, there are only two ways of making money, right? And when you are an individual who has barrier after barrier in your way, and then you compound that with either your immigration status, mm-hmm. your language, mm-hmm. Cultural norms, it's just compounded, right? So mm-hmm. then the Latino community, has two choices. They're going to either be somebody's employee, or they're going to start their own business and follow their passion. One thing that I really appreciate about having a passport, which only half of our community, our society has a passport, and they don't mm-hmm. get to venture out and see what life is outside of the U.S., mm-hmm. Is you get to visit places where you see that in action. When I visited Mexico City the other last year, and that was my first time going, it's been about 15 years since I last visited. Mm-hmm. It was so wonderful to see, like, what we consider marginal populations obviously is dominant there, and the level of

0: entrepreneurship and spirit around entrepreneurship was mm-hmm. profound. Those same people, whether it's Mexico, Colombia, Peru, wherever they might be coming from, a Spanish-speaking Latin American country, coming to the U.S. and wanting to, you know, what we used to call, I don't know that it exists anymore, the American dream.
1: Sure, sure, sure.
0: Yeah. I was having this discussion with my husband the other day. Does the American dream still exist today? and really wanting
1: to. You have to call it a sueño nuevo. Algo nuevo, something new, a new dream.
0: Milagroso sueño.
1: Okay, yeah.
0: A miracle dream. No, I mean, and they come here and they start. And my God, the resiliency, what I have seen and witnessed is the resiliency. I mean, we had COVID, we had Operation Metro Surge, we had George Floyd uprising yeah. that really impact, especially here in Minnesota, that really impacted entrepreneurs and their way of life and their families and the employees they serve, the vendors they support, all of that being put on display and on fire. Mm-hmm. And they, most of them, although I have to say that they are struggling right now, they have come out stronger mm-hmm. or they have stayed the course because mm-hmm. they have to. Mm-hmm. If you think about it, they have no other options. They have to make it work for them and their families. And I would say that the Latinos know how to do that. I'm not saying that they're not suffering or they it's easy for them and there aren't other concerns that we should be all talking about around mental health and just ensuring that they are taking care of themselves. Mm-hmm. Mm-hmm. That still exists, but
1: It means a lot to you. I can see that. Yeah, thank you for just being so forthcoming about that. You know, and even taking from there, Alma, talk about the vitality, the size of the community. Because when I started Insight 50 years ago, the African American community was very small, but it's grown by leaps and bounds. That same kind of growth has happened in the Latino community. Yeah. In the Asian community. So we're really dealing with a new configuration of community and of society and of culture. And what I discovered is that each of us brings these marvelous gifts, great understanding, great values, right? And these values are really universal, they're global, and they're ancient values, values that have come down generations and generations and generations. That's the attitude about work, about the responsibility, you know, of being a father, a mother, a brother, a sister, you know, a grandparent, and being active and present in community, and also the vision, the expectation, and the hope that we can always improve, that improvement is possible, and that I've got a part to play in that happening. So talk about the robustness of the Latino community in Minnesota from 20 years ago. You might not have been here then, but what you know about it to where it is now, because it's a different story. It's a different day.
0: Yeah. And it's unfortunate that we haven't updated a lot of our Minnesota-based demographics around the Latino community. The last report that really had a solid understanding of the demographic presence was done in 2019. Mm-hmm. So I'm sure from 2019 to today, there's been more growth than I'm aware of that we haven't really tracked good information around. But we're talking about, from my knowledge on the entrepreneurship side, business development is 16,000 entrepreneurs exist throughout the state. I believe the population is, we're at 7% of the entire state population is Latino or Latino, foreign-born, Latino, Hispanic classifications. And so, you know, I don't know what the numbers are for the African-American community and what that growth looked like, but I know that it's on the rise and it's the trend is that Latino populations have been growing in many states throughout the nation and Minnesota is no exception. I think the economy is a good one here, which is an attractor. It's a pull factor from an immigration standpoint to the area. There's a strong workforce need throughout the state that are separate from, you know, entrepreneurship starts, where their employees, people are moving here, climate refugees. Like, there's just a lot of pull factors to Minnesota from Spanish-speaking countries or from other states that have a large, you know, California is not affordable to live in, but there's a predominant presence of Latinos there. Same with Texas and Arizona and some of these southwestern states that are, the climate just isn't palatable anymore, and Minnesota is becoming more of a recipient of some of those, that workforce, and possibly even entrepreneurs. So, you know, there's a lot of factors that play into, you know, the population and the population growth and the types. And I welcome that. I think it's absolutely critical for us to have flow, because I'm also hearing the opposite, that there's an outflow. People are leaving Minnesota. So if there's a decrease in our population, it needs to be balanced out with an, you know, inbound migration as well. So those are all important, and Latinos are no different from anyone else when they're making decisions about where to live. Right. When I first moved here 4 years ago and I met other Latinas, and I'm like, what brought you here? It's so damn cold.
1: Yep.
0: And I'm like, wow, there are Latinos in even the coldest place in the U.S., which was wonderful. Like, it speaks to that resiliency again, right? Like, even in the cold, they'll trek to their business.
1: But, you know, our people who live in, say, California or Texas or Florida will say, why y'all up there? What? And they don't believe that we're here, but we are here.
0: My skin color has changed a little bit. It's become very pale as a result. But no, I just to go back to your question, I think, yes, they bring vibrancy. The numbers are growing from what I can tell, even though the data isn't there for me to support it from that standpoint. But certainly people are seeing Minnesota as a great place to raise a family. I think that is super important, that the schools are excellent and they're looking, like, again, that American dream, wanting their kids to have a good education that exists, wanting to be able to, you know, raise their families here, you know, raise, you know, start their businesses and help them continue to grow. I will say, and we haven't really touched on this, that one of the barriers, even though I've said, like, barriers around language and cultural and all of that, is there still an undercurrent, I would say, of racism that exists in this fine state, that I'm hopeful that we, you know, we'll all learn that we're all human at the end at the end of the day, that our differences, whatever they might be, and I know this is, you know, going to be true for the African-American community, the Asian community, and even, you know, with Islamophobia being rampant, that you know, our communities of color really need to stand up and support one another during these trying times, that we are human at the end of the day.
1: One of the things that's important, and I think immigration is at the center of this, is the ability of communities here to support communities back at home. My family is Jamaican Cuban, right? And, you know, remittances back to parents or cousins or even to businesses or in preparation for returning home to retire. Lots of people who came to this country or came to UK on British passports worked, you know, 20 years, 30 years, 40 years. They were teachers or contractors or builders or, you know, nurses, health professionals. And then when they reached 65, 70, they figured they'd like some more sun, more of the year. And many of them go back home, and they've invested over a long period of time in building homes and building communities and supporting other young people in their community to both go to school and to be entrepreneurs. And so there's this dynamic, which is, I believe, what I would say from our point of view is one of the good sides of globalization. We are able to do business with each other in ways that only major corporations could in the past, and in ways that only states could do before that. The technology really affords us direct opportunities to exchange goods, services, gifts, expectations, knowledge, and with an intention of it being beneficial on both sides, not an extractive or exploitative way, but a regenerative process that we are examining the benefit of our experience here over a generation and able to provide the lessons of that to our neighborhoods back at home, if that's Mexico City, or if it's Havana, La Habana, or if it's Kingston, or, you know, Hong Kong, could be anywhere. And I think that's a good part. And I think that the that adds to the value, how we also can import and buy the artifacts and the flavors and the styles and the trips to keep us connected to our people in the old country. What do you think about that?
0: Oh my God, you have, I'm agreeing with 100% of what you just said. And I was thinking to myself, wow, all rocks. No, I agree completely with everything you said. I that is the beauty of our world, is the fact that we could cross-pollinate and infuse our cultural norms within our greater society. Like, oh my God, that, I mean, that's, this is why on one hand, 50% of people who have passports and are traveling about and doing that engagement and bringing back flavors, as you put it, back to the US to reinforce the real need behind why diversity, why different experiences have something to bring to the table when we're all, we don't have homogenous thinking. How boring is that? Right? So, no, I love it.
1: Yeah, and people don't often understand that even within the Latino community, as the Black community, there are, you know, differences,
0: yes.
1: Cultural strands, national strands.
0: Yeah.
1: You know, your experience as a Ghanaian will be different from a Jamaican, different from Antiguan, or from South African. You're all African people, African Americans now, but you still bring different histories, different legacies.
0: Yeah. I mean, Latino community is the same. We're not a monolith. We don't have one set of vocabulary that we all understand. Just because it's Spanish does not mean it's the same.
1: I'm going to close the program in asking you to talk about your personal story. But before I get to that, I wanted to ask you to take a few minutes to talk about your facility. You've got a new building. And I don't know if you have any, I should have asked before if you had any images of it or if it's on your website at all, if you have pictures of what you're doing. If you do, we can have our producer sort of pull them up. But talk about the new facility that Latino Economic Development Center is building. What's the picture?
0: Absolutely. So Plaza del Sol, which in English translate to Sol Plaza, like, or Sun Plaza, Sun Plaza. This is in St. Paul, the east side of St. Paul, which just a little background on east side St. Paul. We located here about 10 years ago from Lake Street in Minneapolis, primarily to do what we did do on Lake Street, which was to help revitalize and be part of the solution for an area that needs a lot of support. St. Paul, east side St. Paul, if you didn't realize this, has some of the highest disparities of the entire state. Highest poverty rates, lowest education attainment, high out-of-state property owners, all of the factors that don't lend themselves to prosperous opportunities for the community. or prosperity to thrive here. So we located here with that purpose, and we're building this facility, Plaza del Sol, to serve a couple of purposes. One is to be a placemaking partner in Eastside. So we have a building, it's 26,000 square feet, it's two stories. It's at 990 Payne, and for your producer, the address to that specific website is www.plazadelsolmn.org, and you will find all of the elements that you're looking for to learn more about it and to understand the purpose. And I'll tell you now, it's to help incubate and to help be part of the solution on the ground, bringing opportunities, incubating small businesses through our market hall. So we'll have five market hall vending opportunities for entrepreneurs to start. And there'll be a communal dining area alongside that. And then there'll be a 24-hour, 7 days a week commissary kitchen. And a commissary kitchen is something that caterers use, food cart owners use, but anyone who wants to be a boutique entrepreneur and wants to bake bread, make ice cream, you know, try out their grandmother's recipe and see if it's something that they want to bring to the market through either the farmer's market or through even Whole Foods or, maybe Trader Joe's or Target will want to carry it. We want to be part of that. So the commissary kitchen will help create those entrepreneurs. And then on the second floor will be an event center. And originally the plan was for it to be a Latino focused event center so that quinceañeras and bodas, which are, rites of passage for the Latino community to celebrate when they turn 15, quinceañera, and then bodas is just Spanish for weddings. But to have a space that they could use and be part of the community and be in community. But it's open to anyone for any event throughout the year. And then LEDC is actually going to be moving its offices from its current location in Eastside St. Paul on Margaret Street to 990 Payne when we are up and operating. It is still under construction, and we are just in the final throes of getting certificate of occupancy where we can open to the public and have a soft opening, hopefully by September 1st.
1: Fantastic. That's really right around the corner. That's wonderful.
0: Yes.
1: Yeah. And, and you're right next to the bank, right?
0: Yes, U.S. Bank is right next door. And I think I mentioned LEDC has been banking with U.S. Bank for over 15 years. So they have been a strong partner. And we're looking forward to not having to drive all the way to that branch to deposit our funds, but we can just walk straight across.
1: Next door. Yeah. Get a pneumatic tube to run from your building to theirs.
0: Hey, let's bring it back. I love those things.
1: Well, I want to take a minute to have you, if you want to, talk about your special relationship with U.S. Bank. And I never hesitate in telling people that my company, McFarland Media Insight News, our very first advertiser in this publication in 1970, I think we started the magazine in 1974.
0: Wow.
1: You might not have been born then. I don't know.
0: I was.
1: Okay.
0: But just 2 years old.
1: Okay. Well, that's when I started Insight in 74 and bought it in 76. But my first advertiser was actually U.S. Bank. And so they've been with me, through thick and thin. And it's not that I'm saying, I am expressing my gratitude, but I'm also talking about their presence in the community in general. So I want to give them credit for being present. I want to shout out our friend Greg Cunningham and his team, all the people over at US Bank, because they are also not only doing the work, but making sure that platforms like this can talk about the work to encourage and support others who want to do it, who want to enter it, to support the community ideation of what progress and economic development are. So I give them a lot of credit. I don't know, how do they show up to you?
0: In a variety of ways. So I've only been with LEDC for just under 2 years, but we, LEDC's board of directors has had a lot of volunteer time from U.S. Bank. Currently, we have two board members, Carlos Lamboglia and Eduardo Mosqueda, who have, I don't know what their time frame is at U.S. Bank. I won't guess. But they have been so gracious with their time serving on our board and being great governance partners with me in terms of their oversight of the organization and the strategy and the vision for the work. We also have several volunteers from other parts of U.S. Bank serving on our lending committee. Nancy Hazelton has been on our lending committee well before I was even at LEDC and has been wonderful to work with. I've recently asked if she can serve also on our philanthropy committee just to have some of that additional insight. We do have another U.S. Bank community member on our advancement committee outside of Nancy on the lending. So
1: it's important, you know, and I, again, always take any opportunity to shout out, to applaud U.S. Bank. And my purpose is not only to applaud them, but to encourage other businesses to do the same, to step up, because we're all in this together and we're going to make change together. I want to pivot the last few minutes, if you don't mind, Alma, and I didn't really warn you on this, but so just flow with me on this, right? I love getting personal stories. Okay. And you've told me that you had gone to Mexico, you know, recently last year. It hadn't been in 15 years. What's Alma's story? how did you come to this work that you're in?
0: Yeah.
1: And whose shoulders do you stand on? I think in our communities, our cultures, we really do think about the ones that preceded us, our grandparents and their parents, and as far back as we can remember. And I believe that we all feel like we're, if not guided, at least somehow informed by the aspiration of mi gente, my people, our people, right? So what is the Alma Flores story?
0: So the Alma Flores story is I was born and raised in Los Angeles, California, to immigrant parents, both migrated from Mexico in their early 20s. I'm a PK. I don't know if you know what that is, but it's a pastor's kid. Yep. I am a pastor's kid. And so my father...
1: And I am too, but go ahead.
0: Okay. He started preaching in the Los Angeles area after going to seminary in California. And my mother was sort of the type of woman who was atypical of, married a pastor with the intent of being the Sunday school teacher and the piano player. So that's what her role was. And she later, got her licensing for nursing, just because being a pastor's wife doesn't always, and having a pastor for a father and a husband doesn't always pay the bills. And so she needed to have outside work. And so I grew up in that environment of like church 4 days out of the week and then school. And so there, it was ingrained very, very early on to work hard. And so I was the first person in my family to go to college and first person in my family to go to grad school. Mm-hmm. And so since then, though, my brothers have come along, but it's I still am the only one who has a grad degree. And I focused primarily on in areas of social justice because of what I saw my parents doing.
2: Mm-hmm. Helping people just to make sure that they could make ends meet. Mm-hmm. So I saw my mother making connections with women of the congregation to find jobs. Mm-hmm. If they found jobs, finding daycare, finding housing, like many of the congregants were recent immigrants who, church was their go-to place for support and help. Mm-hmm. And so I saw all of that. And so that really impacted me in terms of my career path. Sorry, I get very emotional around this, but that has really been my guiding star, if you will. Much of my work around in my graduate program, I focused on housing, community, and economic development, because if you can't live in a place, a box that is what we call a house, how can you possibly have a job or have start a business? So the two need to be together. And then community development, like how does that work between those two spaces if you're not in community with one another and conversing and trying to solve problems? So my I focused on Chicano studies while at UCLA for my undergrad with a focus on immigration. And it was really, I had no idea what I wanted to be. I thought I was going to be a doctor. That was sort of my thought at the time. And I did 2 years of pre-med. And then I took OCHEM, organic chemistry, and that weeded me out. Like that was what defined me at that time. So I had to pivot, and I pivoted to Chicano studies because I didn't feel like I knew enough about my background. And
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Good afternoon, Earthlings. Ooh, look at that. DJ here. Thank you for listening to Soulcraft this afternoon. It was hazy, and now the sun's trying to come out now that I'm inside, but hey, I'll take it. This is where we are on the West Bank in the great city of Minneapolis in the great state of Minnesota. Sit back and enjoy. I got a great show for you today. Just plugging away. I'm listening to music this weekend. Had a long, long weekend. Put some music together that hopefully you like and just can enjoy, right? Rolling around in your car, on your bike, wherever you're at, riding a train, doing whatever you do. Hopefully it's somewhere in the sun. Here's Twisted in Love, and this is Just Tell Me What You Want.

That is 2007, and that song is Pretty Girl here on Soulcraft. Them folks are from Atlanta. I mean, love that music. And before that, we had Running from Sunshine by Mayer. Started off that set with Twisted in Love. This is DJ. I have more great music. Thank you for listening to Soulcraft. Check this out.

0: That's TG Black, Superstar, here on Soulcraft. Before that, we had Kevin Holiday. That song was Firefighter. And we started off that set with Touch Me by Divine Divine, with a little bit of 2007 in the background helping them out. I think they played some music on that song. Stick around for more music. I'm going to play this cart. And after that, we'll play some more music.
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That is for me, Taharu, and that song is called The Sun. Thank you for tuning in to the Soulcraft this afternoon. This is DJ DJ. Before that, let me see, where were we? We were at Talk to Me by Maxim. And before that, we had Bryn Elise, Care for Me. So this is a new song by the Hicks, and it's called On You. So please take a listen.

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That was Matt Clear, and that song was 4,000. Thank you for tuning in to Soulcraft. This is DJ DJ. One more hour to go with me here every Tuesday, 2 to 4. And let's see what we're going to start off with. I know. Here you go.

All right, that was I'm going to pronounce his name wrong, but it's Balif, but I guess that J is silent with an F. Anyway, that song is Raisin here on Soulcraft. Thank you for tuning in. I got a request. I usually don't take requests, but I do. But it's really nice to get a call. Lisa, this is for you. Hope your boyfriend shows up. Here you go.

0: 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A multi-layered and expansive exploration of romance, the tensions of falling in love, and navigating global unrest. Sondre Lerche echoes elements of the 1980s with subtle nods to minimalist poetry and theatrical waltzes reminiscent of his stage background. Opening the show is Dosh. More information about Sondre Lerche is available at thecedar.org.
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Leroy Smart closing out Soulcraft this Tuesday afternoon. I had to lean over and look at the computer. Ja is my light, the name of the song, as DJ, the curator of that show, as he makes his way from Earth up into outer space, where the Soulcraft will lift up and take off so that the mothership can descend.

Yeah. 3 minutes now after 4 o'clock in the Twin Cities. Welcome to KFAI this Tuesday afternoon, and welcome to The Groove, the whole groove and nothing but the groove from now until 6 o'clock this p.m. I'm Jackie Maddox, Lady J, in the chair with you today, and really, our first order of business is to take a moment right here, right now, to say Godspeed to one of the finest stars of the music world. Dolly Parton passed away today, the 25th of August, at 80 years old. Now, I couldn't find the cause, but really, that doesn't even matter. She left us so she could join her husband, Carl Dean. She just missed him way too much. So let's take a moment to acknowledge the bright star that glittered in our world for as long as I can remember. She was as beautiful inside as she was outside. Dolly Parton, dead at 80 years old, heading to superstar heaven to join the choir of angels.

Godspeed, Dolly. I know Carl's waiting there at the pearly gates to welcome you into his arms. Taking a look out the KFAI weather window, we're sitting at about 78 degrees under cloudy skies. For tonight, down to 65 degrees, the Weather Service says, under clear skies. Tomorrow, Wednesday, a high of 81 degrees with sun shining, hopefully, all day long. More of the same on Thursday, 81 degrees under sunny skies, and Friday, 85 degrees with sunny skies. But by Saturday, we stand a 40% chance of rain all day on Saturday, but the temperatures will reach about 82 on Saturday, but the sun will be back out Sunday this weekend with a high of 86 degrees.

music on the Impulse record label from the queen of the organ, Shirley Scott, along with her husband, Stan Turrentine, on saxophone, with a great tune written by Shirley called Like Blue. The name of the CD is called simply that, Queen of the Organ. Welcome now to Songs of the Soul. Today, I'm Lady J, your high priestess of the groove, hoping to heal you and make you feel you are sitting on top of the world.

like my baby, built for comfort, not speed. And yes, I'm cruising, and I ain't looking back. I still got the blues, but I got them in my Fleetwood Cadillac. And listen, I switch on my air conditioner and hit that cruise control.

recording out of Detroit, Michigan, music from Johnny Bassett on blues, guitar, and on vocals, and his Blues Insurgents with a great tune called Cadillac Blues. And in fact, that's the name of the release. It's called Cadillac Blues for Cannonball Records. This is Lady J inviting you to join me on the Blues Cruise, Friday, September 4th. We'll be grooving to the music of Steve Clark and Dorothy Doring, but mostly we'll be celebrating my recent award as Amper's Broadcaster of the Year. 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

Now, Maribel, why you let Louise call over here and upset you like that? What are you crying about? Now, you've been married to John for 35 years. You ain't never had no problem. And all of a sudden, now you got to remember that your dear friend ain't got no husband of her own, and she gonna tell you things that make you cry. You better pay attention. Don't listen, honey. Don't listen. Because let me tell you, if you wanna live happy, don't take news from your friends, so-called friends, fair weather friends. If you wanna live happy, don't take news from your friends.

why you're doing all right. Your friends will get jealous of you, and that's what you're doing. You know it, babe, I told you. 'Cause

0: music by the vocalist that will be appearing at the Blues Cruise on September the 4th, Miss Dorothy Doering, with Don't Let the Sun Catch You Crying. The release is called Southern Exposure. Just before that tune, you heard from Ruth Brown with Charles Brown, with Clarence Brown on guitar. Sorry, I got caught up in the song. With Clarence Brown on guitar with the False Friend Blues. Started this set off with music from Shirley Witherspoon with Kenny Werner on piano, Mama, He Treats Your Daughter Mean. Joining me in the studio this Tuesday afternoon, I have the vocalist who will be joining us on the Blues Cruise, Miss Dorothy Doering, with her release called Southern Exposure. That was 20 years ago?
1: Yes, it was.

0: I've started writing songs, and I have 12 of them recorded on a CD that will be released whenever, in the next few months maybe. I'm calling it Authenticity.
1: Ooh, that's nice. That's nice. Are you playing an instrument on it at all?
0: No, I wrote it, all the music and the words, but no, I have other people that are taking over the piano, and if you want, I can tell that now or later. But
1: tell us now. Who's going to be on that CD with you?
0: Well, it's quite a list. As far as piano player, I'll have Mark. I used Mark Merkowitz. And on the bass, I have John Wright, who is really, it's his studio, John Wright, the bass player.
1: We know John Wright. He's a rhythm doctor.
0: Yes, he is. And Dave Foley will do some horns. Noah Levy's on the drums. Dan Neal on guitar. And I have some, you know, special things like Katie Garrity is doing some background vocals. And Sierra Hill on one song does some strings. Anyway, it's recorded at John Wright's studio in Shakopee, called the Villa West Studio,
1: Yeah, he's got a good ear.
0: He does, and it's
1: he's really
0: nice
1: good.
0: Collaborating. He and I have come up with, you know, what kind of arrangement we should have and so on. But yes, I wrote the music and the words, and I was able to teach the guys quickly, and 12 of them are on that CD, but that's, again, coming up in the next few months.
1: Because what's coming up next month is your appearance on the Blues Cruise along with Steve Clark on saxophone. And I got the idea to combine the two of you because I happened to catch the two of you together at a chapel, believe it or not, with really, really excellent music and the musicians that were behind you. So I don't know if the two of you are going to draw from that group of musicians for the Blues Cruise, but you'll be with us on Friday, September the 4th, leaving out of the Watergate Marina at 7:30 p.m. Thank you, Dorothy. Thanks for agreeing to do this.
0: Oh,
1: you and Steve
0: I'm excited
1: Clark together.
0: About it. Yeah, he and I have worked together for quite a while in a group called Swingin' on a Star, but this will not be with that group. Steve and I are going to join together and do material that he knows, and then I know, and he's going to use most of the musicians that he has with the Working Stiffs. We're going to have Ted Godbout on piano and Tom Lewis on bass and Harold Banderas on the drums. So, yes, it's a combination of material that he and I have decided on. It's a two-hour, you know, show, so we'll have plenty of songs.
1: Yeah, you guys are going to mix a little jazz, a little blues,
0: yes,
1: a little
0: correct.
1: R&B. And I'm calling it, I think this is my understanding of it is big band blues is the way I look at it, little Sugar Hill blues. And you guys are going to mix and match and maybe even dance. But you're going to be wearing your signature hat.
0: Oh, of course. I always wear a hat when I'm singing. I kind of feel like I'm in the mood when I do that, and you know,
1: and dress up, and you guys look so good. Yeah, you guys are going to be gorgeous.
0: Well, and he has it always like wearing a hat too.
1: Yeah, you guys are hat aficionados, and it looks good together on stage.
0: That's nice.
1: So when you first arrived here, though, in Minnesota, you kind of joined forces with Billy Holloman and Donald Thomas and.
0: I've been singing since 1971. That's a long, long time ago. And but let's see, in the 90s, I started doing a lot of jazz. Not until the 1990s. Up to that point, I did a lot of songs that were, other kind of top 40 tunes. Anyway, yeah, I did quite a bit of work with Billy Holloman and Donald Thomas. We did our first CD together. And Donald is no longer here, but of course Billy Holloman now has moved on to New Jersey. Got a lot of experience through doing jazz with them, and I guess it's just been my journey to keep singing all kinds of music, but jazz and blues has always been dear to me.
1: And you do it well.
0: Well, thank you.
1: And that group of musicians, I happened to catch you playing at a place called Bay Street on Randolph in St. Paul.
0: Yeah.
1: And it was with Leon McCormick and a whole group of musicians. And together you guys were

0: called Who Knew?
1: Yes.
0: And I caught you doing a whole bunch of R&B stuff as well. But, you know, Donald liked R&B as well.
1: Yes.
0: So you guys sang together there. And it was a really good time. And but, you know, those were the days. Huh?
1: Yeah, there's a lot of memories in that.
0: Yes, indeedy. So is this my CD? Are you giving this to me? Do you have a copy? Or...
1: Yes.
0: Well, before I open the
1: go ahead.
0: Shrink wrap.
1: Yes.
0: I used to have this, and I'm trying to remember why I don't.
1: Well,
0: anymore.
1: I don't have many left. That's the thing. Now that was
0: Losing
1: way back
0: night.
1: In
0: yeah.
1: Well, actually, 1999. My first CD.
0: Yeah, this is really really nice. Thank you. Maybe we'll play something from that today. But I want you to get more into your background because I know
1: okay.
0: you from another capacity as well. You are an instructor. You're
1: yes.
0: you're a teacher, and you have taught in the St. Paul school system.
1: Yes. Well, I got a degree in music from Morehead State way back, and at first I didn't really teach until I was in my 30s or so. I guess I decided then. To maybe have more of a steady income, I guess you'd say. But anyway, I'm very fortunate to have worked in the St. Paul Public Schools, and I did teach for 30 years at, well, it ended up calling, it was called Bruce F. Vento. Before that, it was East Consolidated. And I was the elementary music teacher. So I taught all the kids in the school, and I stayed there, yeah, as they say, for 30 years, and it was a wonderful experience to teach music. And it pretty much filled, I guess, the desire to make sure I was contributing to the youth of the world.
0: The youth. Yeah. Well, this is another CD, and it's called About Time. And it's Dorothy's very first CD. And I just chose Blues in the Night because I just happen to love that song.
1: Oh, yes.
0: So unless there's something else you'd rather that we choose from here.
1: And Save Your Love for Me is a good blues, too, as far as the blues. Yeah, well, it's a mixture. Go ahead.
0: Yeah, it's a mixture CD, so you always have mixed jazz and blues together.
1: Yeah.
0: So let me see. Oh, it doesn't say who's playing on here with
1: oh,
0: you.
1: Oh, yes, it does.
0: Oh, there it is.
1: Yeah.
0: Bam! All right. Oh, look at this. Lauren Wallstad on
1: yes.
0: guitar.
1: Oh, Wally.
0: Mm-hmm. Wally Wallstad, Billy Holloman on B3 organ, Dean McClay piano, Bruce Heine, is that how you say
1: yes.
0: it, on bass?
1: Mm-hmm.
0: Danny McGee, saxophone,
1: yes.
0: and the venerable Donald Thomas
1: oh, yeah.
0: on drums.
1: Yeah, Is You Is You Ain't. Danny McGee is playing on that only one song, but
0: that's okay.
1: You know, they were a great group.
0: We'll get to that. But right now, let's hear a little something from About Time.
1: Okay.

0: Nice.
1: Thank you.
0: Dorothy Doering, from her first debut release called About Time, you heard Blues in the Night. Will that be one of the songs that you're going to do on Blues Cruise? Because I can just hear that as we're rolling down the river.
1: I'm not positive we'll have that one ready, but that is one of my favorites.
0: Good.
1: That is.
0: Yeah, good answer for Jackie. Thank you. So where else can we find you besides the Blues Cruise on September the 5th? September 4th. Friday, yeah. September 4th. My sister's birthday is September 5th. Maybe that's what
1: I was
0: thinking.
1: Is that right? Okay.
0: Then my other sister's birthday is September 11th.
1: Oh.
0: Yeah, I know. Oh. She's like, oh, Lord. So, you know, I know, two Septembers. But September the 4th, we can find Dorothy Doering on the Blues Cruise, joining Steve Clark and an all-star crew of musicians to take us down the river and back again. But after September 4th, where can we find you?
1: Well, I do a lot of work with a group called Swingin' on a Star. And, right now, I would say the next dates of that would be, for example, in September, we'll be doing something at Como Lake Pavilion. I love that little setting. It'll be on a Sunday, you know, like at 7 o'clock, Como Lake Pavilion. And we'll be at the Caves in September, the Thursday, September 24th. We also,
0: Wait a minute, back up. Tell me more about the Caves. That's the Wabasha Caves?
1: Yes.
0: So there's music in the Caves.
1: Yes. On Thursdays, they have swing. They have swing dances, and we are one of the many, many groups that they will have on Thursdays for the swing dance.
0: Music in the Caves.
1: Yes.
0: Downtown St. Paul, right off of Wabasha Avenue, Wabasha Street.
1: It's so fun to see all the dancers. There's just a lot of dancers that will come out on Thursday nights.
0: So, again, what's the date that we can find you there?
1: Well, that will be on Thursday, September 24th. Now, ironically, if you want to say ironically here, I will be at the Caves also this Thursday with Steve Clark, with a pretty much 1 week before we're going to be doing the cruise. But that'll be more of a jazz, American songbook kind of material. Yes, I'm going to be with Steve Clark and the Stiffs this
0: coming Thursday. Yeah. This Thursday.
1: And that's
0: the 27th.
1: Yep.
0: Yep. And so you guys are sort of doing a preview before you hit the water.
1: Yes, we are. And that'll be, again, now this Thursday. And, you know, I also do a lot of gigs at Maggie's Lounge. That's at Crooner's. I'm fortunate to have quite a few dates there, several usually a month, one or two for sure. I was just there on Sunday.
0: The 23rd?
1: I was with Dale Alexander's piano and voice. Next Monday, I'll be there again on the 31st. And I'll have a Ted Godbout on piano. And then I have some dates already. On September 20th, I'll be there, at October 18th. November 29th, so I'm kind of booked way ahead. And then sometimes I'll have some additional ones that kind of come in.
0: Well, for those of us that can't write that fast, how do we find your website?
1: Thank you for asking. Yes, I do have a website, dorothydoering.com. And my name is spelled D-O-R-O-T-H-Y, and my last name is D-O-R-I-N-G, dorothydoering.com.
0: So all together is D-O-R-O-T-H-Y-D-O-R-I-N-G.
1: That's very good.
0: .com.
1: You got it.
0: Dorothy Doering. You can find out more information about the Caves, Music in the Caves, Swinging on a Star, and where we can find Dorothy Doering. You can also find her September the 4th, at the KFAI Blues Cruise.
1: I'm so excited for that.
0: Thank you. That's going to be
1: asking.
0: So much fun, just going down the river.
1: Oh,
0: and
1: blissful.
0: As the captain pulls off, you know, it's evening hours, dusk.
1: Yeah.
0: But then we get downtown St. Paul, turn around and come back, and it's full night. And so, the lights of downtown St. Paul will be glittering, and there'll be this beautiful music coming up from the crowd, from the boat as we go by. To me, it almost feels like a sacred experience.
1: Ooh.
0: Because music on the water, you just can't beat it. And we here at KFAI recognize it as the end of summer, is what we call it.
1: Indeed.
0: Our end of summer show. and our the beginning of our fall pledge drive, but we do it just to, you know, embrace the change of the season. And so maybe that's where the sacredness comes in. Because
1: nice.
0: There's leaves have already started to fall by then. You know, it's
1: yes.
0: Minnesota. And so then the water is crystal clear, and it's just a beautiful experience. Thank you so much, Dorothy. Anything else that we can catch besides the CD? You think it'll be out before Christmas?
1: I would, yes, I would, for sure, for sure.
0: For sure, and then for sure you'll be back to tell us more about authenticity. How did you choose that name?
1: You know, it came to me as an expression to let people know this is... can we say, this is me? It just came to me because I'm not any different than I was, you know, years ago. I just kind of felt like I'm exposing myself. and being that they're original tunes, it has a bit of, you know, how would you say?
0: Bearing out the soul.
1: Bearing like who...
0: Yeah,
1: they're not brokenhearted songs. They're a little bit talking about some wisdom. There's a song called Change, a song called Hope. And, you know, after living quite a long life, I just started writing songs just 5 years ago. So it's a new beginning, believe that or not. Yeah.
0: That's a wonderful thing.
1: Nice to know. As I get older, I still have new experiences. And they say... the lack of new experiences would be what you would experience if you're getting old. So I'm not getting old because I have new experiences. So
0: and they're authentic.
1: Happy.
0: They're authentic,
1: yes, they
0: experiences too. Hence the
1: indeed.
0: Name. Authenticity.
1: Mm-hmm.
0: Thank you so much, Dorothy. Anything you want to shout out to your fans?
1: Well, no, other than I'm just thrilled that I know you and you've invited me not only to be here, but you asked us to do this fundraiser for the Blues Society, and we're really excited about it. And
0: no, this is not the Blues Society, it's just strictly KFA.
1: Just KFA, okay.
0: Just strictly
1: I misunderstood.
0: Us.
1: Well,
0: no,
1: let's
0: it's not
1: make
0: the
1: sure.
0: Blues. No, no.
1: Oh.
0: We keep trying to get them on board with the idea, and they're very hesitant for some reason.
1: Glad I got that clarified.
0: It's just us.
1: It's
0: just KFA.
1: It's
0: just this radio station.
1: I see.
0: And in particular, it's just for the Blues that KFAI does so well.
1: Okay.
0: No, the Blues Society and I haven't had a meeting of the minds. I'll put it like that.
1: Okay.
0: For some reason, they just have not jumped on board, and that's okay.
1: Well, we're going to be jumping on board next
0: Friday the 4th.
1: The 4th.
0: That's right.
1: And I hope May the 4th be with you, they say.
0: Thank you so much, Dorothy.
1: Thanks for coming.
0: All Thanks right. for being here with us this Tuesday afternoon.
1: All right. Bye now.
0: This is Lady J inviting you to join me on the Blues Cruise, Friday, September 4th. We'll be grooving to the music of Steve Clark and Dorothy Doring, but mostly we'll be celebrating my recent award as Amper's Broadcaster of the Year. We'll party Minnesota style with boats, blues, and with me, the Broadcaster of the Year. Tickets are available at kfai.org/bluescruise for Friday, September 4th, 7:30 p.m. I'll see you there.

music from Steve Clark on saxophone with a tune he calls Joan's Jump. The other special guest for the Blues Cruise on September the 4th.

What's wrong with this picture here? I'm staying up all night crying. That's what's wrong with this picture. The picture is changing. That's right. You see, I sort of decided I can be all by myself, you know? I don't need nobody in my life to make me miserable. I don't think so. That's right. And I've decided that this is, I haven't really decided. It's been said that this is the decade of the woman. Yes. That's right. And this woman looked in the mirror and said, change gonna come. Starting right about now. So the first thing I did is I went and found all of his stuff, every last bit of it. And I put it in some boxes. I refused to put anything in a suitcase. I put it in some boxes and I put it out in the hall. That's right. Then I made me some phone calls. We starting all over, honey. We going for the gusto. And I made me a phone call and got me a masseuse. One of them buffed wonders. Yes. Yes. And I went and kind of spread myself on his table. And let them hands just do all the walking on my back. You know, just kind of working those muscles out so I can be prepared for this confrontation that I'm going to have a little later on this evening. That's right. And then I went out and I said, well, let's go for the makeover. Tis the time. Tis the time. So I went and I said, honey, work, beat the face, beat the face. I want you to beat the face, that's it. I want eyes out here, I want cheeks. I just want somebody to look at her and go, oh my God. That's right. And after I did that, I said, well, we got to have an outfit. They have a couple of outfits. I'm talking about the whole outfit, shoes, everything, we going for the gusto. So I went over there to the Mega Mall and I went to Bloomingdale's, honey. I just bypass Bloomingdale's most of the time. But I said, the year of Debbie. That's it. We going in there. I got myself a couple of outfits. I got one in particular. So that when this man saw me, his very eyes would fall out on the floor. That's right. I was going for it. All of them. All four of them. No, I'm just being very crude. And I made one more stop and I headed home. And I walked in the house and I put my little packages down and I went in the bedroom and I changed into this very voluptuous outfit that I purchased. And I went and opened up this bottle of Dom Perignon that I bought on my last stop. That's right. And I went over to the couch. And I positioned myself. Sweat. I just had this little flowing thing happening. And I poured my champagne. And I took it in my hand and I kind of did that little swirl around in the glass thing. And I sipped. And I waited. And I sipped. And I waited. And I sipped a little more, and I waited.

live at the Dakota. Miss Debbie Duncan. In fact, that's the name of the release, Live at the Dakota. The Pack Your Suitcase Blues, 3 minutes after 5 o'clock in the Twin Cities. 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Of the people, by the people, and for the people.

music from Shakura Saida for Roof Records with a Betty Davis tune, The Anti-Love Song. Her release, though, is called Brown Sugar. Shakura Saida. Taking a look at the gig list for this week, starting with Wednesday, tomorrow, line dancing will be taking place at the Blue Saloon, 7 o'clock in the p.m. Thursday of this week, the beginning of the fair, they can't kick it off any better than to have Bonnie Raitt at the Minnesota State Fair grandstand outside, 7 o'clock in the p.m. Also on Thursday the 27th, Santana and the Doobie Brothers together at the Mystic Lake Amphitheater, also 7 o'clock p.m. on Thursday. Music Soul Child is here in the Twin Cities. He'll be at the Dakota Thursday, Friday, and Saturday of this week with two shows each day, 6:30 and a 9 o'clock p.m. showtime. Friday of this week, August the 28th, you can find Jay Walter and the Rectifiers at the Blue Saloon, 6 o'clock in the p.m. Weird Al Yankovic will take over the stage at the Minnesota State Fair, 7 o'clock p.m. on Friday. The Hook and Ladder will host Brass Funkadelic, 7 p.m. as well. Saturday of this week, you can find John Sullivan Band at the Schooner Bar, 8 o'clock p.m. Comedian Michael Yo will be at the Parkway, 8 o'clock p.m., and then at the State Fair, a very special homecoming show at the grandstand outside, Jimmy Jam and Terry Lewis together with a whole bunch of special guests, and they're calling it the Special Homecoming Show, 7 o'clock p.m. on Saturday the 29th at the State Fair grandstand. 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I don't know why they always do that at 11:30 or midnight, but they are keeping the tradition alive. The Rocky Horror Picture Show will be screened at the Parkway Saturday, 11:30 p.m. So don't forget to bring your plastic and your umbrellas and all that stuff for all the crazy things they do along with the movie. People yelling the dialogue right back at the screen. It's an experience. Rocky Horror Picture Show at the Parkway on Saturday, 11:30 in the p.m. Sunday of this week, the Church of Cornbread will take over the Schooner Bar at 5 o'clock p.m., and I do mean they take over the Schooner Bar, followed by the Blues Jam, hosted by Tony Huell at 7:30 p.m. on Sunday. Then Monday, the 31st of August, a couple more really interesting bands from the past, Blast from the Past, have joined forces and are going to appear at the Minnesota State Fair Monday, the 31st of August. You are going to find Tommy James and the Shondells together with Herman's Hermits outside at the grandstand at the State Fair, 7 o'clock p.m., you know, for all of us of a certain age that remembers all of that music. Can you imagine them two together on stage? Tommy James and the Shondells, that's one sound, Herman's Hermits. With Peter Noon, he'll be in town, State Fair, grandstand, Monday, 7 o'clock p.m. Also at 7 o'clock p.m. on Monday, the Minnesota Music Cafe will host their open stage blues jam open mic, 7 p.m., at MMC. Now, you heard a tune written by Betty Davis, but performed by Shakura Saida. Up next, you're going to hear from Betty Davis herself.

music from 1973. Smack dab in the middle of the funk era, Betty Davis came up with a whole CD of nothing but funk tunes. The release is on a label called Light in the Attic Records. Betty Davis, one of the wives of Miles Davis. Not Betty Davis, the actress with the eyes. No, she doesn't have Betty Davis eyes. She has thigh-high platform silver boots, some hot pants, and a halter top, because it was 1973 with a tune called Oh Yeah. The name of the disc is simply called Betty Davis.

0: Mm-hmm. The same year that the Rolling Stones created this song and made it into a hit, Ike and Tina Turner took it and turned it into a hit for themselves. 1969, Ike and Tina Turner, mostly Tina, Ike there on guitar with Honky Tonk Women.
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music. Guitar and vocals, songwriter as well, Little Bobby. Bad Girl, from a release called That Killer Bee Sting. You heard track number 6, which is one of my favorites on that release. Little Bobby being inducted into the Minnesota Blues Hall of Fame this coming October, and so is the bass player for the Bernard Allison Band, George Moyet, Dr. Funk.

0: and recorded live.
1: Can't get you out of my mind. Thank you very much.
0: In Germany. In fact, the release is called Songs from the Road, Bernard Allison Band. Bernard on vocals and guitar, Dr. Funk, George Moyet on bass, being inducted into the Minnesota Blues Hall of Fame this coming October. Music right before Bernard, Little Bobby. From Little Bobby and the Storm, Little Bobby being inducted into the Minnesota Blues Hall of Fame this coming October as well on a Sunday, I believe it's October 18th. You might want to see if you can purchase tickets, get a table, and be there for all of the music extravaganza that will happen at this particular Hall of Fame. Music that started this set off, excuse me, music from Ike and Tina Turner. One more time, taking someone else's music and making it their very own, you heard Sugar Sugar. From 1969, now you and me together, think about it. Who did the original song? The Archies. Yes, the cartoon on television, The Archies. 1969, Ike and Tina took that song and made it into a funk booty-shaking extravaganza. Sugar, sugar.

Curtis Mayfield written tune, featuring Angela Straley. One vocalist, the other vocalist is Don Covey, from Angela Straley's release called Blonde and Blue for Rounder Records. Miss Angela Straley. More music out of Texas for you with Jimmy Vaughn on guitar and vocals, Like a King, from his release called Out There for Sony Records. Started this Texas set with music from Jimmy Vaughn's little brother, Stevie Ray, with Lenny. Fabulous instrumental that comes from a release called Texas Flood.

music from a release called The Dana Owens Story. Dana Owens, the government name for Queen Latifah, with a great version of the Barbara Lewis hit from 1963, Hello Stranger. Her release is on Sony Records. And if you're looking for more like that from Queen Latifah, you have found it. It's on that release, and it's called the Dana Owens Album. I got about 7 minutes left of the show. Let's see what good use I can put to this music.

0: good job. Ooh, it's so bad.
1: Music from 1963, Dion Jackson with Love Makes the World Go Round. That comes from a release called Soul Shots. It's a collection of 60s soul classics. About 5 minutes now before 6 o'clock in the Twin Cities. I'm going to leave you this evening with music of our generation, those of us of a certain age. This music has made me feel nostalgic. So I'm going to play a little something from our favorite show. It was a sort of like American Idol and Dancing with the Stars and social influencing all rolled together into one afternoon show. That show was called American Bandstand, and it aired on the TV from 1952 to 1989, hosted by Dick Clark. It showcased all the current music and all the acts and all the great tunes of my generation. Plus, the kids would be dancing and swinging each other, doing the latest dance steps. You know, I remember rushing home from school, taking off my Catholic school uniform and putting on my play clothes or house clothes. Those of us that had to wear a uniform, you know what I'm talking about. You had to take that uniform off because anything happens, mama's going to be mad. So you had to put on your play clothes. Because you couldn't dance in that uniform anyway, you know what I mean? And then rushing over to the television just in time to hear the theme song for American Bandstand. The kids on the show always got a chance to rate the tunes, and no matter what the song was, the song always got an 85 because it had a good beat and you could dance to it. Well, I'm Jackie Maddox, or as the nuns used to call me, Jacqueline Maddox. And this next tune, it gets an 85 because it has a good beat and you can dance to it.

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We just exited the Songs of the Soul segment and are now going into MSG. Today's vibe is slow, long, and meditative. I feel like I need a little bit of reset. This is Laraji with Being Here. Keep it locked.

0: That was Laraji with the track Being Here. I'm very grateful for anyone out there in Radioland who is being here with me on KFAI. You're listening to MSG Radio. We'll have more after the break.
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0: that was Harold Budd, or rather, this is the tail end of Harold Budd. You are listening to MSG Radio, the sound of Umami, with me, DJ Shrimp Chips. 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

0: top bit or whatever. Stories like that. We were lucky we didn't have that.
1: Thank you so much for tuning in to MSG Radio. This is now our dearly departed Dolly Parton. 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Be well and love up on the window.